0: to show prevention and helping people at home can save so much more in way of challenges for hospitals and GPs.
1: Farmers are feeling good about the year ahead and putting their money where their confidence is. The latest Rabobank surveys found confidence remains net positive overall for the ninth straight quarter. Strong commodity prices and international markets are driving the optimism. Rabobank New Zealand CEO Todd Charteris says investment intentions are also looking positive.
2: That tells me there's underlying confidence in their own businesses to keep reinvesting, and that's really good to see and very positive.
1: The annual Bird of the Year Awards is having its strongest year since the controversial campaign of 2023. Voting closes today in the fan favourite competition, which has drawn thousands of votes for the 70-plus native candidates. Forest and Bird Group Manager Rebecca Hatch says a lot of people pick birds they know and love.
3: New Zealanders love nature and they especially love our native birds. More people are aware of it. More awareness about the competition has meant more people have come and got involved in it.
4: Newstalk ZB Sport, good afternoon. The Blackburns have warmed up for the next week's pinnacle WXV challenge against England by dispatching Scotland 66-14 in Edinburgh. Player of the match, halfback Tara Turner, told Sky Sport the Ferns can now turn their attention to stopping the Red Roses juggernaut.
5: We know that England's a very physical team, so we're going to have to focus on our carry into contact, make sure that's dominant, and our cleans are nice and fast so we can have quick and easy ball for our backs.
4: Unbeaten since 2022, England have been held to a 26-all draw by Canada in Exeter. International rugby coverage with Access Solutions, elevating you and your business to a higher level. Kiwi triathlete Kyle Smith has revealed he was knocked off his bike by a bus the day before claiming third place in the French Riviera T100. The 28-year-old spent 4 hours on the physio table recuperating, the latest in a string of disasters that included being hospitalised 4 months ago with a serious stomach issue. Smith thought he would be forced into early retirement, but found the strength to return with a bronze bang.
6: When you have two bad years, people start questioning your ability, and you know, like you've got mortgages to pay and a lot riding on results like this, you know, so I finally can say that I'm back.
4: Fellow Kiwi Hayden Wild won the Riviera race. Former Warriors playmaker Motu Tony believes his former side needs dominance out of dummy half to advance past Newcastle in tonight's NRL Finals clash at Eden Park. Tony says the Waz hooker has the ability to dominate after a quiet game last week.
7: Wade Egan is the key. You know, I thought the Dolphins did a good job on him. So if he can get some sort of control and time on the ball, you know, he will really open up things for the Warriors.
4: Kickoff's at 6:05. Penrith awaits the winner of tonight's contest, while the Roosters will tackle the Dolphins in the other prelim final. I'm Nathan Lim. That's Newstalk ZB News and Sport with Sanderson Vitamins, online or in-store from bargain chemist nationwide. It's 6:05. Jason Pine is next.
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11: Let's have a look at the latest Met Service forecast for Christchurch for the rest of our Sunday. Still some isolated showers around Banks Peninsula. Apart from that, it'll be mostly fine. Those southwesterlies that have been quite strong, they end up dying out tonight. But chilly overnight, 3 degrees is what we're going down to, but much warmer tomorrow as we start the week with a mainly fine day. Northeasterlies will turn northwesterly. We're expecting 21 to be the high. And then looking ahead to Tuesday, showers early on. Some of those showers might be heavy. They're to find Tuesday afternoon southwesterlies and a high of 16 degrees.
8: For the New Zealand Warriors, the road here hasn't been easy.
12: Back left, ball on the inside, Tamaloi Fido, what a try!
8: Last week, a major setback.
12: The Dolphins have come to Go Media Mount Smart Stadium in Auckland. They have beaten the Warriors.
8: Questions have been asked.
13: Aaron Clark missed the mark a little bit. Wade Egan missed it. The halves definitely missed it.
8: Doubts have been raised. Pressure is mounting. But finals footy doesn't care about yesterday. It demands

0: expect. I feel like tonight will be like last night's game between the Roosters and the Sharks. The Roosters came out fast at home. They were 12-0 up before you knew it. Didn't help that Sharks halfback Nico Hines failed an HIA early on and a couple of other players went off injured. And even though the Sharks came back into it, the Roosters blew them away after halftime with five more tries. 46-10. That's a thumping any way you look at it. That's what the Warriors have in them tonight. They put 46 on the Knights a few weeks ago. They won 38-12 in Newcastle in round three. And when these two met in their only previous finals match at this stage of the comp in 2023, the Warriors won 40 points to 10 at Mount Smart. Tonight, I would like to see them attack a little bit more rather than take shots at goal. Sure, take the two when the time is right, but keep the pressure on as well. Win the battle up the middle, as they have all year with this magnificent forward pack. Lay the platform for the halves and finish the opportunities when they arrive. It is not rocket science. In fact, it's Rugby League 101, if we're honest. With 48,500 packed into Eden Park off the back of last weekend and with the season on the line, I just can't see any other outcome than a comprehensive Warriors win. 0800 80 10 80 is our number. Let's kick this around. Mark, how are you feeling?
1: Not as confident as I was last week.
0: Oh, cheapest. Well, is that because of last week, though, perhaps?
1: I think they've got to find a way to play it in their forwards. That's been our strength all season. I think our back line is pretty banged up. I mean, last week, you could see at the game that they were just trying to get the ball to their backs and sort of create one-on-one situations where their sort of talent shined. I think of all the teams left in the competition, the Warriors probably has the least effective back line. I don't mean to be disparaging there, but our strength lies in our forwards, and they've really got to dominate the game. And I think they also have to get involved in the attack. We've seen, Laban getting involved in sort of the back line and plays, and I think they're going to need to do that because it's going to be, it's going to be similar to last week. We're going to be attacked. I mean, especially with Ponga there. I mean, he's a bit like Reece Walsh, but he's even more consistent. He just comes at you every time he gets the ball, and he creates, things out of nothing. So, there's got to be hyper-vigilant and defence. And, I mean, he's going to have his moments, but we've just got to have our moments, I guess, and I think that's what it's going to come down to. I don't think it's going to be a blowout, to be fair.
0: I saw a stat about Kalyn Ponga, which this won't add to your sense of anxiety, Mark, I'm afraid, but last week he ran for 243 metres and made 15 tackle busts. They were both career highs. For a guy like Kalyn Ponga, a career high last week, so he's coming in form. I'm just pleased he's going to be playing for the Kiwis as well, but that's a conversation for another day. But, yeah, clearly you have to legislate for him. It's just an interesting dynamic, isn't it, when there's one most obvious threat on the other side. I guess the issue is if you put too many plans in place for him, then you potentially leave gaps elsewhere.
1: Oh, yeah, and they've got, the Dane Gagai, veteran player, he's just playing outstandingly well. Greg Mazur's just a beast of a human on the wing. I mean, yeah, he's a bit like Manu Vaduvai. We've got attacking weapons. I think we're missing Dallin, obviously, and he used to run the ball back a lot. It's kind of weird to say, but Lekker, we're sort of missing him in the back line. I mean, he's originally a forward, but, he brought so much to that centre position. We've got Tua Pickey, and, I mean, I was a bit of a naysayer with Tua Pickey, but he has really just come on, and he's a bit like Ponga. He's really got better with every game this season, and last week I thought he was one of the outstanding players, and he continues to get better and better. So, I mean, we have got attacking weapons, but, yeah, as I said, we've just got to dominate them in the forwards, and if we do that, I think we can win.
0: All right, keep the faith, Mark. Keep the faith. Let's hope we're talking next weekend about the Warriors against the Panthers. Always good to hear from you, mate. 0800 80 1080 is our number. It's 12:27 here on Weekend Sport. I know that the time is dragging. I know that it seems like 6 o'clock is miles away. But if you want to pass the time with a bit of conversation, we're here for you. 0800 80 1080. Just on Dallin Watene Zalesniak, he has been named on an extended bench. That doesn't necessarily, of course, mean that he'll play.

0: The same goes for Lekha Halasima. He was a late withdrawal last week with that hamstring injury in the warm-up. He has also been named on the extended bench. So there's a chance. I think Andrew Webster said after last week that Lekha was unlikely or less likely than Dallin. What did Dallin Martinez-Lesnier do? He fractured his collarbone. That seems... I remember when he did it, we had Andrew Webster on the show the next day, and he said, oh, no, no, Dallin's fractured his collarbone. I said, oh, well, that'll be season-ending, though, then. And he said, no, he'll be fine. He'll be back. You're very interested to see if one or both of Lekha Halasima and Dallin Martinez-Lesnier are available tonight. If they are, I think that swings things even more in the Warriors' favour. 0800 80 1080 1229. We'll take a break, come back with more of your calls. We're live at the Kingslander, heading towards the Warriors Knights finals match tonight, just after 6 at Eden Park. Back in a sec.
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0: Newstalk ZB and Weekend Sport coming to you live from the Kingslander. Warriors Knights tonight, 28 away from one. Gary says, g'day Piney. After wasting 2 hours yesterday watching your Wellington Lions, I need some exciting sport. Go the Wires, hope you're correct, and they win by 13 plus. Keep out of a 12-point late game swing, which Newcastle are capable of. Thank you, Gary, appreciate it. Kath says, I have my daughter on a Contiki in Hungary at the moment. She'll be watching the Warriors. My three-year-old grandson, meantime, is waving his flag and singing their victory song. And my 11-year-old granddaughter is in a league competition next weekend. And two sons in Australia, crazy for the Warriors. So the fever has definitely been addictive up the Wires. Thank you, Kath. Much appreciated. There's no way the boys will lose at the Warden of Egan today. The Warden of Egan. I don't think I want to call it the Warden of Eden of Egan. We talked about that yesterday, I think. Andy made the very good point that it sounds a bit like WADA, the World Anti-Doping Agency. We don't want

0: And I think his goal kicking obviously is extremely important to this side. Like I said at the top, though, I'd prefer if they didn't take quite so many shots at goal this week. I know you take the 2 points when they're there if it's appropriate. I know that. And in tight finals games, sometimes 2 to 4 points are the difference. And in previous games against the Dolphins, that had absolutely been the case. But, yeah, I'd like to see them continue with their sets of six and look to put pressure on in an attacking sense. Good to hear from you, Phil. Enjoy the game tonight. No doubt we'll chat next weekend ahead of what we hope will be a preliminary final against the Penrith Panthers. We're going to get Cam George on the phone in a moment. I wonder how the CEO of the Warriors negotiates these few hours. I mean, if you think we're nervous, can you imagine? I mean, he always comes across, though, as so level, doesn't he, Cam George? He's one of the most level-headed sports administrators, I think, that I can remember, really. He is the personification of not riding the highs too high or the lows too low. But you've got to be at least a little bit nervous, surely, a little bit anxious. Imagine the butterflies churning around. I mean, it's bad enough for us fans. Piney, last week was a blip, says Mike. A blip in the plan and strategy. Back to type this week. There'll be no penalty shots at goal. Just hit it up. Hit it up. Phil says they should keep the pressure on, not take the points. Jason, the Warriors won't win. They are the Netherlands of the NRL. I think we're talking football here. So close, but never quite get there. I hope they do for their fans, but I wouldn't put my house on it, mate. Okay, well, I haven't put my house on it, Henry, but I still think they'll be good enough tonight. Our number's 0800 80 1080. Pick up the phone if you'd like to have a yarn about this. It's 20 to 1. We're back in a sec with more of your calls and Cam George, CEO of the Warriors, coming to you live from the Kingslander on New North Road, rather, here on Weekend Sport.
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0: Coming up 4-1, g'day Piney, says Tim. I'm really excited and nervous about our Warriors. I sit here listening to you with such pride, though. Pride in where this club has come from to where it is going. I want to thank Cam George and Mick Watson, and in Webby we trust. You've given us a club that we all love and adore. Good luck. Play hard. Play well. We will be watching up the wires. Good on you, Tim. Much appreciated. After 1 o'clock, the only man to play for the Warriors in the 02 and 11 Grand Finals, Lance Hohaia.
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0: The CRL will have additional trains. We know that Eden Park normally clears out in 14 minutes. So for us, we want to disperse the crowd in a timely fashion.
1: More work to do in understanding the implications of a hungry dog's sense of smell. Waikato University research finds meal timing can affect how accurately a canine sniffs out target smells. The dogs were correct 90% of the time, but the chance of crying wolf increased on an empty stomach. Associate Professor Tim Edwards says this is just the beginning.
2: There's a lot of interesting follow-up research that really needs to be done on, like, ideal nutrition, or does this also happen when you're working with dogs in the field or the airport or other locations as well?
3: News Talk ZB Sport, good afternoon. Injury clouds remain hanging over both the Warriors and Knights squads ahead of tonight's knockout NRL Finals clash at Eden Park. Leka Halasima and Dallin Watene-Zelezniak have survived the 24-hour squad cuts, racing against time to be fit from a hamstring issue and broken collarbone, respectively. They're named on the bench, as is Newcastle second rower Dylan Lucas, who broke his ankle 8 weeks ago. Squads are confirmed 90 minutes before kickoff. Former Warrior Motu Tony says they'll leave it as long as possible.
4: Showing how important this game is, because there's no next week for either team if they don't get the results. So it's no surprise that they're giving their players with injury clouds as much time as possible.
3: Kickoff's at 6:05. 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Stephen Fleming has labelled the England Test head coach job one of the most prestigious roles in cricket. The former Black Caps captain has fronted press for the first time since entering the job after 18 years at the Chennai Super Kings in the Indian Premier League. Fleming replaces Brendan McCullum, who remains in charge of the England white ball sides. Fleming says he was honoured to be asked.
5: It took me a little bit of time to process leaving the shorter format, but the opportunity to take up this role was one that you don't turn down.
3: Triathlete Hayden Wild has revealed he had to overcome equipment failure to clinch gold in the French Riviera T100. Fellow Kiwi Kyle Smiths claimed bronze despite being knocked off his bike by a bus the day before and being hospitalised with stomach issues 4 months ago. Wild says catching Smith was a challenge.
6: Kyle and Rico went off the front and had to put in a big move. Unfortunately, my power meter wasn't working all day, so I was kind of riding blind. And we finally called them up, but I had to use a couple of poker chips on that one.
3: I'm Nathan Lim. That's News Talk ZB News and Sport with Sanderson Vitamins, online or in store from Bargain Chemist nationwide. It's 1:05. Jason Pine is next.
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8: 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AI is going to kill us all unless Putin gets there first. And here in New Zealand, we're dropping the C-bomb in Parliament again, just for fun.
9: Stacey, I mean, you've seen a lot of seasons. 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
11: Let's have a look at the latest Met Service forecast for Christchurch for the rest of our Sunday. Still some isolated showers around Banks Peninsula. Apart from that, it'll be mostly fine. Those southwesterlies that have been quite strong, they end up dying out tonight. But chilly overnight, 3 degrees is what we're going down to, but much warmer tomorrow as we start the week with a mainly fine day. Northeasterlies will turn northwesterly. We're expecting 21 to be the high. And then looking ahead to Tuesday, showers early on. Some of those showers might be heavy. Then a fine Tuesday afternoon southwesterlies and a high of 16 degrees.
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13: 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This is the Warriors build-up show as we head towards a 6 o'clock kickoff tonight, or just after 6. The Warriors up against the Newcastle Knights. A lot of Warriors fans are starting to arrive now at the Kingslander, but ahead of all of them in the queue to have a chat to us is a man who's made a flying visit.

0: coaching rugby union. So I've been doing so for about 8 years now, full time. So it's university rugby, Division One rugby. So we play some pretty quality teams. We've got student athletes from all around the world, and yeah, it's a good gig. It's a lot of fun. We're actually middle of our we just started our 15th season right now. So we've got a big game tomorrow for us, which is Saturday morning.
1: Fantastic. Well, you're fondly remembered by Warriors fans on this side of the world, Lance, as I'm sure you know. Thanks for joining us across New Zealand, mate, to give us your insight. And let's hope we're celebrating a win against the Knights and another weekend for the Warriors. Thanks for your time.
0: Yes, not a problem, mate. Up the Waz.
2: Up the Waz, indeed. Good on you, Lance. Lance Hohaia there. Yeah, special place in Warriors history. Played in the 02 team, played in the 11 team. And some great thoughts there from Lance Hohaia. 124, Roscoe says, I live in Hamilton, it's super windy. Is it the same in Auckland? Well, I can tell you, Roscoe, it has been. It's the sou'wester today in Auckland. Earlier on this morning, it was sort of 50, 60, up towards 70 kilometres an hour. At the moment, the Met Service tells us around 40 kilometres an hour. It is meant to drop a bit by kickoff to somewhere in the 30s. So, yeah, that's a long-winded way of saying, yes, it is a bit windy here. Hopefully not enough to impact things at Eden Park in a few hours. 1:25, we'll take a break, come back, and then, as always on a Sunday, joined live on site here at the Kingslander by James McConey right after this.
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2: 128 text here from Aaron Piney. It's windy as in Christchurch today, but the playing conditions in the new stadium are damn near perfect. I think I know which Aaron that is. A staunch advocate for his city. Thanks, Aaron. Good to have you listening in, mate. Appreciate you you flicking us a text. Our number's 0800 80 10 80, text to 9292, jason@newstalkzb.co.nz is the email address. But as always on a Sunday, and slightly earlier than usual because of other commitments,
12: yes,
2: James McConey, it is so good to see you.
12: Oh, great to be here, Piney. Love the Kingslander. A mate of mine runs this place, owns this place.

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0: has really come on leaps and bounds with some young forwards becoming some of the best in the business, and then they're speedy outside backs. So they're a dangerous side. I know they do have a few injuries, but yeah, write them off at your peril.
1: What should we look for in the opening 10 to 15 minutes that'll give us a clue as to the outcome of this one?
0: Yeah, well, look, I don't know if we're going to get much clues in the opening exchanges. With the way that the game is, we've seen teams mount comebacks. Obviously, in an ideal world, you look to start well, but with the frantic nature of NRL in 2026, just because you're three tries down doesn't mean you're out of it. So, look, those open exchanges will look for the likes of Fisher-Harris to set the tone and to do some damage early. But, it's an 80-minute game. The start's important, but, yeah, you have lapses for 10 minutes later down the track, and the team can chase down, no problem.
1: All right, to finish then, let's get to the 80 minutes and put you on the spot. Who wins, and what's the main factor or factors that might decide it?
0: Look, I think it's the atmosphere and the forwards of the Wars that are going to get this over the line. I'm predicting a Wars victory in Auckland, and New Zealand will be celebrating all the way to Penrith.
1: Good on you, James. Great to have you on the show. Thanks for taking the time.
0: Cheers, mate. Take care.
1: No, you take care too. Thanks, James. James Graham there. Check out his podcast. It's called The Buy Round. He's part of the Triple M commentary team. As you heard, Cam George, you were listening an hour or so ago when he was on the air with us saying that all the big dogs are over here. This is what happens in finals football. We've got our own broadcasters over this side of the ditch, of course, but Triple M, they broadcast all radio commentary in Sydney, and James Graham is a part of their team. The Fox team will be over here. Yeah, there's I was talking to somebody at my organisation, NZME, the parent company for News Talk ZB, during the week, and saying that they don't think there's anybody who's not going from the sports departments at NZME. That's what happens on days such as this. It's 9 away from 2, a real buzz building here at the Kingsland, and we're bringing you the show live from here until 3 o'clock this afternoon. The text line's open 9292. We'll take your calls on 0800 80 10 80 as well. Back in a mo.
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3: 1:54 here on Newstalk ZB. After 2 o'clock, joined by Braith and Nasta. There are very few people in the game of rugby league with a bigger profile and as big a reputation as Braith Anasta, part of the Fox team, of course. NRL 360 is absolutely compulsory viewing on both sides of the Tasman. He was a premiership winner himself, of course, with the Bulldogs back in 2004. I was actually checking that 04 NRL season just in prep for talking to Braith Anasta. And they lost the first game in the finals as well, having finished second that year, the Bulldogs. They lost to the Cowboys in week one in the qualifying final. I don't know whether there was a similar optimism around the Bulldogs that year that they would, you know, breeze past that one and then go to the qualifying final and into the grand final, but they lost in the first week as well. But then they turned around and won the next two games and then won the grand final as well. So almost an identical set of circumstances to what the Warriors will face if they are to win the grand final. I think there's a after the loss last week, the big problem people started talking about wasn't necessarily the Newcastle Knights today. It was what lies beyond, and that is Penrith away next weekend for whoever wins this game. If it's the Warriors or the Newcastle Knights, whoever emerges victorious later on tonight at Eden Park will have to very quickly refocus, because 7 days from now, next Sunday, they'll be taking on the Penrith Panthers, this powerhouse of NRL finals football, this beacon of success over the last several seasons. Anyway, that can all wait. First point of business is trying to win this game. There's a text here from Mozzie. It says, if the Warriors win, they face the Panthers. Not really a golden prize. Roosters all the way. To commemorate the 50th anniversary of Teachers Eastern Roosters winning the Auckland Rugby Championship. Would that have been the only time a rugby league emblem has featured on a rugby union jersey? Don't know, Mozzie, but good to have you texting, mate. You can keep sending them through, 9292. We'll open the lines again after 2 o'clock as well. But following the news at 2, Braith Anasta joins us here on Weekend Sport.
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0: Park. The centre and winger are returning from hamstring and collarbone injuries respectively. Former Warriors playmaker Motu Tony says the Warriors' hopes can't hinge on their involvement.
1: Having Leka and Dylan potentially available for that will be another boost for them, but you know they'll be confident because they can't not be, because if they don't get the result there is no next week for them.
0: Kickoff's at 6:05. New England Test cricket coach Stephen Fleming is touting the importance of a strong relationship with white ball coach Brendan McCullum. Fleming replaces his fellow former Black Caps skipper at the helm of the Red Ball side, with a South African Test series looming in December and the Ashes against Australia next year. Fleming says it's important he and McCullum are partners.
2: I think it certainly is going to help, and early discussions with the group has suggested that will be the case. Navigating resource schedules, look ahead to the White Ball program, and there is an overlap with the Red Ball going into South Africa, so managing that.
0: Newstalk ZB's international cricket coverage with Rosine premium quality paints and stains. Triathlete Hayden Wild is touting the performance of compatriot Kyle Smith after the Kiwis finished first and third respectively at the French Riviera T100. Smith was hit by a bus the day before and spent 4 hours on the physio table trying to recover. Wild admits there were challenges with his power meter not working during the race.
3: My big island feet from New Zealand, just a bit slow through the putting the socks on. Just had to stay composed, run my own pace, and finally caught it up the front. And yeah, it was really nice to see Kyle up there. As I said, I wasn't joking, he's in great form.
0: In women's rugby's Farah Palmer Cup, Tasman have trumped North Harbour 29-19. In the men's NPC, North Harbour are about to get underway against Canterbury in Albany. I'm Nathan Lim. That's Newstalk ZB News and Sport with Sanderson Vitamins, online or in store from Bargain Chemist nationwide. It's 2:05. Jason Pine is next.
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5: Let's have a look at the latest Met Service forecast for Christchurch for the rest of our Sunday. Still some isolated showers around Banks Peninsula. Apart from that, it'll be mostly fine. Those southwesterlies that have been quite strong, they end up dying out tonight. But chilly overnight, 3 degrees is what we're going down to, but much warmer tomorrow as we start the week with a mainly fine day. Northeasterlies will turn northwesterly. We're expecting 21 to be the high. And then looking ahead to Tuesday, showers early on. Some of those showers might be heavy. Then a fine Tuesday afternoon southwesterlies and a high of 16 degrees.
4: For the New Zealand Warriors, the road here hasn't been easy.
6: West, ball on the inside, Tabuai Fido, what a try!
4: Last week, a major setback.
7: The Dolphins have come to Go Media Mount Smart Stadium in Auckland. They have beaten the Warriors.
4: Questions have been asked.
8: Aaron Clark missed the mark a little bit. Wade Egan missed it. The halves definitely missed it.
4: Doubts have been raised. Pressure is mounting. But finals footy doesn't care about yesterday. It demands courage now.
9: They're desperate to score next. Egan out there, changes direction. This is a chance. Leiden scores the try. They needed that one.
4: The 2026 season is on the line. The Knights are here, dangerous and ready to spoil the party.
9: Still going, Marju. Flips up another one. Great Marju. Individual brilliance.
4: But if there's one thing we have learned, the Warriors never stand alone. 48,500 fans at Eden Park.
10: Are they the best fans in the competition? By far.
4: A city buzzing, a nation believing, as our courageous captain, James Fisher-Harris, leads the Waz towards NRL Premiership glory. This afternoon, with interviews, insight and analysis you won't find anywhere else. Counting down to the Warriors Do or Die semi-final, it's Weekend Sport with Jason Vine, live at the Kingslander in Auckland, on your home of sport, Newstalk ZB.
11: 208, welcome back into the show. We're coming to you live from the Kingslander in New North Road, not far from Eden Park, where the atmosphere is building towards this match. Just after 6 o'clock tonight, 4 hours away, there's UFC on the big screens here as well, so if you hear some exuberance and hooting and hollering in the background, that's why. We just had a large burst of enthusiasm a few minutes before we came back on air. Some interesting things happening in the UFC inside the octagon there. It's really starting to buzz here in Auckland. I said

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0: We can get very caught up, can't we, in our own team. But, you know, I look around these Newcastle fans and you know, they're just normal people like us.
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13: Gearing up for the Warriors' home sudden death final. 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
0: Newstalk ZB and Weekend Sport coming to you from the Kingslander. 17 away from 3, and not the only game of sport in town this afternoon. The new Australian National Basketball League season is upon us, and the Breakers start their season today. They have a new look, a new coach, plenty of new faces, and a renewed emphasis on reconnecting one of New Zealand basketball's most successful sporting brands with its roots. At the centre of that reset is the man who took majority ownership of the club, a Kiwi-American businessman with a background in technology, media, and in sport. Mark Mitchell has talked about rebuilding the foundations of the Breakers, bringing back the academy, investing in the community, and ultimately restoring the club to championship contention. He's brought in a World Cup winning coach in Gordon Herbert, reshaped the roster, and given the club a fresh identity. So the Breakers open their season at home against Illawarra, Spark Arena this afternoon at 5. Mark Mitchell is with us. Thanks for joining us, Mark. How are you feeling on the eve of a new season?
14: Thanks, Piney. I'm feeling great. I was telling the guys yesterday, for me, the first game of the season is like Christmas morning, right? It's so much fun. All the work that's been put into the team on and off the court in the off season, we finally get to see that in action. And so it's one of my favorite days of the year.
0: You went around the world looking for a coach. You've landed with World Cup winning coach and Gordon Herbert. What was it about him that convinced you he was the right man to lead this team?
14: Well, obviously, it starts with his pedigree. So if we can get one of the world's best coaches, a World Cup winning coach, got to give it a shot. And so once we started our conversations with him, it became clear that it was a two-way street. He wanted to come to New Zealand. He wanted to come to the NBL. He saw what we were building here, and we wanted him to be a part of that and to lead that. So for me, it was a no-brainer. If we could pull it off, we were going to do it. Everybody was doubting that little old New Zealand could bring this World Cup winning coach to its shores, but we pulled it off, and he's been great. He's a great leader and a very, very respected coach.
0: The preseason results have been great. The regular season about to begin. Because he's a new coach with a new team, Mark, do you expect patience to be required, or do you expect results pretty quickly under Gordon Herbert?
14: Well, I think we all know that this league is really, really tough. It's very, very close, top to bottom. There's a lot of parity. So you can't come out of the gate slowly. So I think everybody recognizes that. The team's been training with that in mind. We started the preseason well. Team is working well together. And so, you know, there is a little bit of a time period where you're ramping up as you're feeling things out at the beginning of the season. But I think we start knowing that we got to come out of the gates ready to go right away.
0: I've heard you say you want to bring the Breakers back to their New Zealand roots. What does that actually mean in practical terms?
14: It's everything. We look at our rebrand that we just did that we're very happy with. We've done an incredible film with Israel Adesanya doing the voiceover, another New Zealand legend. And I think the rebrand was about getting connected to our people and the land and the roots of the country. And so that's reflected in how everything looks. But more importantly, day to day, we're also doing things like bringing back our academy. That's something I promised from day one, and we are now doing it. We've got our first class of players who are playing in the academy. So these are players who are sort of at the elite level of high school, and hopefully one day they'll be Breakers. But if they're not, they'll play basketball in different arenas. They'll play hopefully in college. They'll use basketball as a tool to see the world, to get an education, to learn about teamwork, sportsmanship, and all the great lessons that come with the sport.
0: You've also spoken about taking best practice from around the world and putting a little Kiwi dust on it. I like that. What are some of the things you've seen overseas that you think can genuinely work here?
14: Part of it is the fan experience. I think our fans on Sunday will see a completely different, no, I shouldn't say completely, an enhanced game day experience that'll be a lot of fun. I think it'll be very unique for what we see here in New Zealand. So that would be one. And all of the lessons that we've learned, you know, in how we've staffed up our team on the front office side as well, come from best practices around the world.
0: You've put a lot of faith in Dylan Boucher and the basketball department, obviously, as owner and a huge basketball fan, obviously. How difficult is it to resist the temptation of getting involved in the basketball decisions when, I guess, ultimately you're the guy who's signing the checks?
14: It's a good question, but I have complete trust in Dylan. He's been wonderful in his role, not only building the team on the court, but building the culture. So that starts with the hiring of Gordy, our staff, which is a mix of people from Germany, New Zealand, and obviously Gordy's from Canada and Finland. He's a dual citizen. So we've got a global staff, but two of our assistants have New Zealand roots. And that's really important to have that connectivity. We have several guys on our team who play for the Tall Blacks. We've got coaches who coach the under-19 team for the national New Zealand team. So for us, we're part of this larger ecosystem, and Dylan runs that from a basketball perspective. So I have complete faith and trust in him, and he's done a wonderful job.
0: I know that one of the priorities for you and for the basketball department was the retention of Parker Jackson Cartwright. What does he represent to the Breakers beyond the stats that he seems to produce night after night on the court?
14: So this will be Parker's fourth year with the club, and I think that's rare. You usually don't see imports stay with a club for multiple years. So in our case, Parker is an MVP-level player –

0: know that he is dazzling on the court, so much fun to watch, but he absolutely loves New Zealand. And so when you have a player who considers this place home and wants to be here, and we want him, we had to make sure that that happened. And you know, my plan is for him to be around here for a long time. And so we've been working towards figuring out how he can become a New Zealand citizen and represent the Tall Blacks on the global stage. So that's how much he cares about this country and how committed he is.
1: So good to have him on the roster again. You've talked about moving on from the previous era, rebuilding foundations, without wanting to dwell too much on the past, Mark. What specifically did you think had been lost that you felt needed to be restored?
0: Well, the connection to the community, again, that starts with the academy. There's no reason that that should have ever gone away, and that was one of my first priorities. In addition to that, we've built out the Junior Breakers program, so we have hundreds and hundreds of kids who come through our facility every week, who play in leagues, who learn the game, and learn all the lessons that come with the game. For us, too, it was an entire refurbishment of our office. We had to build a whole new staff, and I feel great about how that has developed. So I think our staff is top notch. We've gotten people who've come in from all different countries who want to be a part of this. You know, obviously it's mostly Kiwi, but they're people who have seen what we're building and want to be a part of it. And that's some of the coaching staff and some of the front office staff as well. So to me, it's about getting world-class people to be a part of this organization. And I think that's what we're doing.
1: How deep is your championship ambition?
0: That's it. The end of story, end of question. That's why we play. We want to lift trophies. When we redid our office here, we built a new display displaying our four championship trophies. And of course, we also have the Loggins Bruton trophy and the Ignite Cup trophy. But the championship trophies are the most important. So they are prominent. They are front and center in our office. And of course, we have space to add some more. So that is what drives everything. And, you know, that's the goal for our entire organization. Our organization is on the court and off the court. And we want to be at a championship level on all parts.
1: You've got the history, the banners, the trophies, a new identity, World Cup winning coach, a terrific roster and championship ambition. What would it mean to you personally, Mark, to walk into that building and see another banner go up there, see another trophy on display where you've made room for it?
0: That's the goal. That's why we're working so hard. And so I know I would feel great. We've got a long way between now and then to get there. But that's what our ambition is every day we walk into work.
1: Season opens on Sunday against the Illawarra Hawks. Can't wait to see how the team goes. Mark, thanks for chatting to us this afternoon. Look forward to catching up throughout the season.
0: Thanks, Piney. Really appreciate it.
2: I appreciate you joining us, Mark. Mark Mitchell there, the majority owner of the New Zealand Breakers, who opened their season this afternoon against the Illawarra Hawks, 5 o'clock at Spark Arena. Coming up 7 to 3, News Talk ZB.
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6: That'll do us from the Kingslander. Huge thanks to Steve and his team for hosting us, to show producer Andy McDonald and on-site technical director Liam Simpson, taking us out a fresh take on an iconic piece of Warriors history, the club anthem, Matter of Faith, reimagined by the band Coterie, four Kiwi brothers, Matter of Faith 2.0. Up the Waz.

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0: commercial responsibilities following the exit, his exit from the Chennai Super Kings.
1: Looking to be available was the ideal, but it wasn't possible. I had to be true to certainly the family commitments that I had, which are really important to me. And also it was getting to a point where it probably would have added to the chaos, sort of coming in late.
0: Breakers owner Mark Mitchell is lauding the off-season work of Dylan Boucher, head of this afternoon's ANBL season opener against Illawarra in Auckland. The president of basketball operations has brought in 11 international and local players while appointing former, World Cup winning coach Gordon Herbert. Mitchell says Boucher's moves have been focused on building a solid culture.
2: That starts with the hiring of Gordy, our staff, which is a mix of people from Germany, New Zealand, and obviously Gordy's from Canada and Finland. He's a dual citizen.
0: Tip-off against the Hawks is at 5 p.m. I'm Nathan Lim. That's News Talk ZB News and Sport with Sanderson Vitamins, online or in store from Bargain Chemist nationwide. It's 3:05. Tim Beveridge is next.
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4: Let's have a look at the latest Met Service forecast for Christchurch for the rest of our Sunday. Still some isolated showers around Banks Peninsula. Apart from that, it'll be mostly fine. Those southwesterlies that have been quite strong, they end up dying out tonight. But chilly overnight, 3 degrees is what we're going down to, but much warmer tomorrow as we start the week with a mainly fine day. Northeasterlies will turn northwesterly. We're expecting 21 to be the high. And then looking ahead to Tuesday, showers early on. Some of those showers might be heavy. Then a fine Tuesday afternoon southwesterlies and a high of 16 degrees.
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3: Turn your house into a palace. 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Nothing else will rhyme.

0: Francis Erro's advice, but I doubt it. They just seem to be very negative about anything that we say, despite the fact that it's based on evidence and science, and also despite the fact that finally, after decades, we're turning things around. We've got improved results in maths and writing at Year 6 for the first time in decades, statistically significant. Our PISA results bucked the worldwide trend and showed that the equity gap is narrowing, the thing that I've been banging on about for 3 years, closing the equity gap for our most disadvantaged kids and creating this sort of sense of consistency across the country, so that no matter what school you walk into, no matter what background you have, what your parents do, that you get the same world-leading education. And it is changing things for the first time, and it's undeniable. You can't argue with the evidence. And despite all that, you know, Labor want to take a cup of tea and have a bit more of a think about it and set up some independent groups that they appoint all the members to. So it is it's a bit disappointing, but who knows?
1: Who knows, indeed. Now, do you think people... one last question. Do you think a lot of New Zealanders would be shocked at how many children are simply not prepared with the base? And I don't mean to be... I don't want to play the blame game with parents and not doing their jobs and all that sort of thing, but do you think that we'd be shocked if we knew the extent of how many children are just not ready when they turn 5 to turn up to school?
0: I think we possibly would be. Schools certainly wouldn't be. Teachers are not. Mm. Principals are not. But look, life is tough. You know, often you've got two parents working, often multiple jobs, juggling complex lives, multiple children. And it's hard work being a parent. It's hard work potty training. It's hard work. And, you know, there was a report, in fact, on the front page of the Herald yesterday and on Digital Today around the increased use of screens causing some of the impacts of our poor reading outcomes at the moment. And it's easy when you're busy. And I'm guilty of it myself to pop your kids on a screen, but they're not getting the oral language they need. And we know now, I was just talking to Peter Gluckman the other day, just 10 minutes a day looking in your child's eyes and talking to them and eliciting a response will have huge impacts on their reading and their maths ability at school. And that's what we need to try and get across.
1: Okay. Hey, Erica, thanks very much for your time. I really appreciate it.
0: Thank you.
1: Yep. All right. Okay, bye-bye. I was going to actually ask Erica if she was going to be watching the Warriors just for a bit of fun, but anyway. Your feedback, you can give us a call, 0800 80 10 80, both on... Look, to me, I don't find anything to argue with getting information about how well our children are set up for school and setting some standards and the whole handwriting thing. None of this is... And unfortunately, you know, because I am married to a teacher, the stuff that Erica's talking about is not a surprise to me, but it is shocking how some kids just aren't ready for school. So if we're going to measure it, good on us. Look, I could hand out a bouquet to Chris Hipkins for being honest with us and saying, well, he's not prepared to put a price on trying to increase competition, but you know, it's about. He doesn't want to overpromise, but he's also probably going to be a sword that he will die by as well, I imagine. But your thoughts on that, 0800 80 10 80. It is, I know we went a little long with those interviews, but there we go, 17 minutes to 4.
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7: Yes, News Talk ZB with Tim Beveridge. By the way, Chris Hipkins, when he was talking about how they broke up the telecommunications with that was a monopoly. It's like comparing apples with oranges, really, where we've got a duopoly who are actually competing with each other. So I'm not sure quite the gains to be. And it was funny that he talked about, well, we did this and we had huge savings, but then he didn't want to say we were definitely going to get savings out of the supermarket reform. But you know, there we go. Tim, I'm a primary school teacher. We all agree screens are ruining our kids, but this national policy may put teachers and schools into a difficult position because kids will see us as the baddies, because at home they can, well,

0: I don't think they will. I think kids love being given an excuse to get off their devices. I really don't think that they'll be seen as the baddies once you just establish this is the way it is. Another person says, I kind of like Stanford. It's a pity she's a Tory. She seems to care about humans. But we'll never achieve that care in that party. Well, John, don't play the moral high ground that left is for the moral and, you know, it's just a tired old partisan thing, isn't it? Supermarkets are making a 3% return now, someone says. How much less should they make? Tim, this new policy from Labor is straight-out electioneering. These are independent businesses which should be making profits. Who decides what are reasonable profits? This will terrify investors with what the government can do, says Kirsten. Never expected to say this. Obviously, I'm guessing that Andrew is a National voter, he says, but I think the Labor policy is better than the National one. And another one says, Tim Hipkins just goes whichever way the wind blows. He couldn't be trusted before. There's no way he can be trusted now, says Mike. And why is everyone talking about a third supermarket chain in New Zealand? I shop at the Warehouse for my groceries, milk, etc. Wish they had a bigger range. Well, that's the question. Why don't they have a bigger range? Because they're not really in serious competition with the other two, are they? But I'm, you know, great, you get your milk, etc. Don't know what milk, etc. is. Anyway, enough talk about milk, because we're going to be talking about meat next, I think. I think we're going to talk a little bit about it. We've got Julius Sekula, who's a dietitian and head of nutrition for beef and lamb. We're talking about how do we ensure that we're getting the nutrients we need. And if you're on one of those dieting pills and you're eating less, what foods matter the most? We'll dig into that, take your calls for the Health Hub, which is next. This is News Talk ZB. It's coming up to 3 minutes to four.
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0: intentional words, I would say. You know, he's not the most aggressive guy. He doesn't say things that don't need to be said. He only says the things that are going to help this group propel forward.
1: Tip-off is at 5 p.m. Basketball coverage with BK's Cinnamon Sugared Funnel Fries. It's like having fries for dessert. And Japan's Davis Cup tennis team have taken an unassailable 3-1 lead in their tie against New Zealand. The Kiwis won the doubles, but Japan captain Sho Shimabukuro has taken down Anton Shipp in straight sets. I'm Nathan Lim. That's News Talk ZB News and Sport with Sanderson Vitamins, online or in-store from Bargain Chemist nationwide. It's 4:05. Tim Beveridge is next.
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3: Let's have a look at the latest Met Service forecast for Christchurch for the rest of our Sunday. Still some isolated showers around Banks Peninsula. Apart from that, it'll be mostly fine. Those southwesterlies that have been quite strong, they end up dying out tonight. But chilly overnight, 3 degrees is what we're going down to, but much warmer tomorrow as we start the week with a mainly fine day. Northeasterlies will turn northwesterly. We're expecting 21 to be the high. And then looking ahead to Tuesday, showers early on. Some of those showers might be heavy. They're a fine Tuesday afternoon southwesterlies and a high of 16 degrees.
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0: probably got a little bit as well, because at that point everyone was like, okay, I need something different to eat.
1: Okay. Look, we'd love your calls, by the way. Julia and I can carry on chatting about nutrition till the cows come home, or until, should I say, the cows go into a pie. Sorry, animal lovers. But anyway, 0800 80 10 80, if you've got any questions around, and it's not necessarily around meat, because as you heard from Julia, I mean, she is, while she works in New Zealand Beef and Lamb, she's a dietitian and she's been in nutrition for a long time. If you've got questions about what you, if you're worried about your diet missing something, or something that you love eating, maybe you're having too much, any questions around nutrition, then we'd love to hear from you on 0800 80 10 80. You can text as well on 9292, but calls win the day if you want to jump the queue. It is 21 and a half past four, News Talk ZB.
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3: Sorry about the wait. That was just a white bread bun, a patty, one slice of cheese, two pickles, some sauce, a soft drink, and some fried frozen chips. Is that all?
4: Yes, that's all, thanks. 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
1: 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Focused, informed. It's the Mike Hosking Breakfast.
2: So Labour are back to the old drawing board on education reform. Patrick Drum runs Mount Albert Grammar and he's with us. This constant upheaval, whether you like it or not, right or wrong, left or right, whatever, are you sick of it?
3: Yeah, the slowdown when we are so close now, because the Year 9 group this year, coming to the end of their year, they're only just over a year away from beginning that foundation course as Year 11 students. So, you know, we've got a preparation going on that. And we're well advanced down these reforms with curriculum and the design of that assessment system. So, you know, again, I think that would be pretty catastrophic to put a hold on that.
1: Back tomorrow at 6 a.m, the Mike Hosking Breakfast with Range Rover. News Talk ZB. Insightful, entertaining, and always on point. Tim Beveridge on The Weekend Collective. News Talk ZB.
4: Yes, News Talk ZB. We're with Julia Sekula. She's dietitian, and head of nutrition for New Zealand Beef and Lamb. And taking your calls just about nutrition. You can talk about meat if you like or not. I'll just start the ball rolling with a text before we go to Nick. Guys, any idiot can use a slow cooker with cheap cuts of meat, etc. There's no cost of living crisis if there is education regarding some form of a brain that is an idea on how to cook with a budget. Cheers, Simon. Well, yeah, he puts that quite bluntly, but the slow cookers, and as you say, recipes.co.nz, there's a good source for it, isn't it?
5: Absolutely.
4: I imagine they've got a

0: But what we don't want to do is waste food. Food's expensive. We want food that if we buy it, we want to be able to use it. So if you are throwing it in the freezer, which is a really good thing to do, especially if you find something on special, you know, buy it, throw it in the freezer, make sure there's a date on it so you know when you put it in there, and put it in small enough amounts that you can bring it out.
1: Okay. 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
6: Newstalk ZB, we're talking nutrition with Julia Sekula. She's dietitian and head of nutrition for New Zealand Beef and Lamb. By the way, Phil texted just saying, just to confirm, Tim, if it's got freezer burn, it's no good anymore. No, it just doesn't look pretty. I think you can probably stick it in the slow cooker. It doesn't mean the food's actually been spoilt, does it, Julia? Or is it difficult to be absolutely...
7: Look, it depends
6: on the food.
7: It comes down to the food, and it's probably just not going to taste as good as it was going to taste. It potentially is a little bit tougher. Mm. So, look, we don't want to waste food, but just sort of, I guess, have that expectation being a little bit lower than what it would have been.
6: Yeah, okay.
7: Yeah.
6: Now, just quickly, before we go to our next caller, because I did say we're going to talk about the GLP ones, those are and look, not a huge number of the population are on these things, but it has started a conversation that if you're not going to eat very much, if you're going to reduce the amount of intake, every mouthful counts. What have you got to sort of...
7: Yeah, absolutely. So, I mean, those GLP ones, the glucagon-like peptides, they mimic what naturally is happening in our body. And so one of the things they do is reduce our appetite. And so from a dietitian perspective, we want to make sure that the quality of food that we're putting in our mouths, in our tummies, you know, every mouth.

0: The exercise that you mentioned, key. That's so important, not only for your heart health, but for your overall well-being. And I think for any food, it's about looking at what you're eating across not just a meal or a day. It's looking at over a week, over a couple of weeks, because, and also giving yourself a bit of lenience. None of us are perfect. I mean, we like to think we are some days, but you know, we're not perfect. Oats are fantastic. One of the best, cheapest forms of breakfast that you can have. And you know, them Wheat Bix, great things to start the day off with some, you know, some low fat yogurt or, you know, Greek yogurt. You can throw in some nuts and seeds.
1: Is that a relief to hear your oats are okay there, Cindy?
2: Well, I don't know. I'm told they give you a sugar spike. So I've been having a protein. I've been buying really expensive protein powders, but I must admit it keeps full of stuff.
0: So it will be the carbohydrate that's in the oats that people are going, that's going to give you an insulin spike, which any carbohydrate food is going to cause changes. But it's in the oats that spike it. It's not as quick. Like if you're comparing oats to a packet of lollies, completely different.
3: It's a surge versus a spike, is it? Or language, I don't know how we describe it.
0: And the other thing you get is you get the fiber in it, and it just means you've got that sustained release of energy over time. I wouldn't worry about that one bit. And then just add some extra, you know, add some pumpkin seeds, chia seeds, you know, to that.
2: A chia, it upsets. I get a bit of a bowel problem. They're quite irritating. Okay. But the other thing is, you know, they frighten you because the doctor sort of, when you read about it, it's like, oh, you could have a stroke any time because your arteries could be clogged. And yet to have one of those cardio things, about $500 to get a scan of your heart to see if it actually is clogging your arteries.
0: Yeah, I'd head to the Heart Foundation website, pull up the information about nutrition, and that's a really good place to start.
3: Yeah. Hey, thanks for your call, Cindy. Really appreciate it. Tell you what, we'll take the break and come back with Kelvin. Got a few texts to get through, quite a few. And thank you for all the fans of offal, steak, liver, kidney, liver, bacon. Well, that's not really offal. That's just tasty. Back in a moment, though. News Talk said Bears 12 minutes to 5.
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0: I loved it. Crispy edges, yum. The only other thing, the other thing was blood pudding. Hardly seen that now. And pan fried is so good to eat, says Annie. You know what? I was thinking while we were discussing this, I was going to invite vegans to call in, but I'm guessing they're probably tuned out.
1: I don't think they're listening.
0: I don't think this talk of offal is helping. Actually, portion size. We've got 30 seconds for this one. Yep. If a person has an extremely low iron count, what would a nutritionist recommend red meat wise portions per week, size of portions? Any quick take on that?
1: Have about 120 to 150 grams of cooked red meat three to four times a week. Keep an eye on what those levels are and make sure you just check in with your GP.
0: Yeah, good advice. Hey, Julia. We'll have to do this again, I think, won't we?
1: I'd love to.
0: Excellent.
1: Yeah. It'd be awesome. Thanks, Tom.
0: Great to see you. And don't forget, go to recipes.co.nz if you want some good recipes involving a little bit of meat. And, yeah, we'll be back with Smart Money talking, well, a bunch of things with employment. Sylvie Thrush-Marsh is with us. She's Chief Evangelist at MyHR. Back soon.
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4: Kia ora koutou. Ko Joe Gilfillan tēnei. Ko te riva karakatawa. National is pledging to reduce screen time for young children to stop them falling behind. If re-elected, the party would ban screen and individual device use from early childhood centres and better report key milestones to parents. It will also tightly limit devices in years 1 to 3 and introduce age-appropriate controls for older primary students. Education spokesperson Erica Stanford told News Talk ZB's Tim Beveridge, devices for education should be deliberate.
5: Just sitting on your Chromebook, creating a board around something and importing some clip art and spending half an hour doing that, calling it technology, is not learning.
4: ACT is proposing

0: Tim Beveridge is next.
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2: Let's have a look at the latest Met Service forecast for Christchurch for the rest of our Sunday. Still some isolated showers around Banks Peninsula. Apart from that, it'll be mostly fine. Those southwesterlies that have been quite strong, they end up dying out tonight. But chilly overnight, 3 degrees is what we're going down to, but much warmer tomorrow as we start the week with a mainly fine day. Northeasterlies will turn northwesterly. We're expecting 21 to be the high. And then looking ahead to Tuesday, showers early on. Some of those showers might be heavy. They're a fine Tuesday afternoon southwesterlies and a high of 16 degrees.
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0: the law will imply certain clauses, full stop, and you'd be better to have an employment contract so you at least can determine that.
1: And those protections are in place. So if there isn't a paper document or a digital document which says, you are Sylvie, you are employed by MyHR as chief evangelist, the lack of a contract doesn't mean that there isn't an employment relationship. So if a person doesn't have a written contract with their employer, they are still an employee, they are still entitled to annual leave, they still have all of the entitlements of a person who would have a written document in place. The law's really clear that they don't want to disadvantage people through what is an admin oversight or an admin error on the employer's part. So if you don't have a document, it doesn't mean you're not an employee with full access to all of your entitlements under the law. But we want to make sure that these relationships are documented. So if things go wrong or there's a dispute, the boundaries of the relationship are really clearly laid out.
0: Gosh, that's fascinating. I should know that, having done a law degree, but I didn't study employment law, and it's a long time ago. But I must have. So if, I mean, there'll be a lot of parents who would have, I mean, I've got a daughter who's getting old enough where she could go down to the local store and ask for a part-time job. And that store owner, who might just be them and someone else who helps from part-time, needs to actually have, would they actually really get in trouble for that, or is it?
1: The chances of it being a problem are very much dependent on the circumstances of the relationship. So we know that of the 3,000 odd applications that were made to the Employment Relations Authority in 2025, about 0.5% of those were brought by labour inspectors, if I have my figures right in my head. And so we know that the chances of a government representative coming in and saying, hey, grocery owner with 5 staff, I want to see all of your records, I want to see all of your documents and check that you're employing everyone, that risk is really, really small. MB is just not staffed enough to have labour inspectors on the beat like we have police sort of walking around and checking everything's okay. The real risk is if you are in a high-risk industry or you employ a lot of migrants or there is some other signal to the government that potentially it is worth investigating you and checking to see what's gone on. The real risk is if an employee gets a bee in their bonnet about something minor, or if you are doing something which is likely to disadvantage that employee, like firing them or changing their hours or changing where they work. If that employee gets a consultant or an advocate or a lawyer involved, the first thing they will do is ask to see a copy of the employment agreement. And if there isn't one, that gives them a slightly larger legal stick to threaten you with to try and get the outcome that they want. So in terms of legal risk, if a labour inspector comes around, that's kind of your first port of call. The actual risk of that is pretty small. It's if there is ever a dispute with the employee and they ask to see a copy of the document, and then there is no document to hand over.
0: Wow. This has been revelatory for me. Not that I employ anyone. Let me think about that when I do my concerts. 0800 80 1080 is the number if you'd like to join the conversation. My guest is Sylvie Thrushmarsh, and I did say we were going to get on to references and securing the best reference, but and we will do so. But if you've got any questions around employment contracts, whether you be an employee or an employer, give us a call, 0800 80 1080. It's coming up to 25 past 5, News Talk ZB.
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10: It's Newstalk ZB. This is Smart Money. It's a quarter to six almost. It's 17:43. That's 5:43 and a half. Just don't know why I give the time so precisely. It's just a little moment. Okay, Sylvie Thrushmarsh from MyHR. Here's a bunch of texts. Silly question. Been in my job for 20 years. Started on a handshake. Now the boss's daughter, I only saw the first part of this and I thought, where's this going? Now the boss's daughter has asked me to sign a contract. I reckon the handshake's good enough. Cheers, Farmer Bruce.
11: Farmer Bruce, I love the level of trust that you have in your employer not to have a written document in place. I would strongly encourage you to look at what the daughter of the boss is asking you to sign. You have a legal right to seek advice, so you can take it to your lawyer or a cousin who's in the union or someone who knows about this kind of stuff, who is able to give you a bit of a steer as to whether they're trying to do anything shifty with you.
10: Probably just trying to do the right thing. Dad, you should have had a contract.
11: Totally. And Tim, what we see a lot of is that the owner of the business was the person who had all these relationships with their staff, with their whānau, with kind of key members of their supplier community. And then when it's time to pass the business on, there's a succession plan, whether it's a family member or, a professional manager who's come in, they're going, fire out. There's actually nothing documented here. I don't know what any of these people get paid. What are their job titles? How much notice is everyone?
10: Yeah, we need to just stick it on paper. It could be quite a friendly act. That's just dotting I's and crossing T's.
11: Most of the time, probably 98% of the time, there is no ill intent. It is just a desire to get things written down so everyone knows the details of the relationship. So whether it is or isn't something you think is necessary, ultimately your employer can require you to sign a document or unilaterally impose it if you resist it with no good reason.
10: So if she wants... Look, she has to ask him to sign a contract anyway.
11: Mm-hmm.
10: So that's the first thing, Bruce. She has to do this,
11: mm-hmm.
10: and you can work out what her motives are. If Bruce doesn't want to, what happens if he doesn't want to sign it?
11: So ultimately, if the contract just says, this is your job, you are Farmer Bruce, and you are paid what you are paid, and everything that's written down is true and accurate, and there's nothing suspicious or weird in there. Farmer Bruce, if you say that you don't want to sign it, if you refuse to engage, if you stall them, if you stonewall, if you don't kind of try and get to a resolution here, there's a point where your employer can say, we have tried to engage with you on this in good faith. We've been doing the right thing. We're trying to meet a legal requirement here. We're not just, up into bureaucracy for the sake of bureaucracy. You are now on this employment agreement, even though...
10: Oh, so that was my thing, because I didn't want to talk about getting rid of him, but they can just say, look, we've asked you to sign this. We've presented it to you. You have said you don't want to sign it. And look, legally, this is a

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9: News Talk ZB. Now look, I'm sorry, I've shortchanged us. We've got about a minute and a half. But getting a reference when you're leaving, you know, I mean, what can people expect? Because some employers be like, I'm not happy you're leaving. You're not getting a reference from me. Get stuffed. Oops, hang on. I'll just switch your mic on there, Sylvie. Sorry.
10: That's all right. The short answer is there's both a lot and not a lot that you can do. There's no law that requires employers or managers to give you a reference. They really are doing it as kind of custom and practice, expecting that when they next want to hire someone, they'll be able to get a reference from that person's previous manager. So if your employer says, I'm not going to give you a reference, there isn't really a way that you can force them to do so. Again, every employer must give you a certificate of service, kind of giving you the dates of your employment.
9: Well, that's a bit boring, isn't it?
10: It's not very useful.
9: As opposed to, you know, Sylvie's amazing. If you don't hire her, you're an idiot.
10: Exactly.
9: We're gutted to lose her.
10: It's a much more powerful statement of support. So if your employer doesn't want to give you a reference, again, not a lot you can do. Having said that, when people are looking for work, most of the time they haven't left their old job, right? You're still employed, you've got bills to pay, and so you're looking for work at the same time as you're wrapping up at your current employer. When I was a recruiter, most of the time candidates didn't want me to speak to their existing manager because they hadn't told their boss they were leaving. So it's not uncommon to not be able to provide a reference from your existing employer. I wouldn't at all let that be a reason you were concerned about applying for a role if that's the situation that you're in.
9: Okay. Actually, I don't know if you can answer in 10 seconds. Can an employer force you to do a timesheet?
10: Yes.
9: There we go. Hey, look, we squeezed it in.
10: Well done.
9: Hey, Sylvie, that was a fantastic conversation. Thanks so much. We'll see you again, I imagine.
10: Thanks for having me.
9: Good
10: Thanks,
9: stuff.
10: Guys.
9: And if you've missed any of this hour or the previous hours, go and check them out on iHeartRadio. Just look for The Weekend Collective. Thanks to our producer, Isaiah. Good job, mate. And we'll catch you same time next weekend. Oh, go the Warriors. That's the one. Go the Warriors. Catch you soon.
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14: Kia ora koutou, ko Joe Gilfillan tēnei, ko te ono karakatawa. A promise of a more vibrant central Auckland from the Green Party with fewer empty shops. The party's campaigning on allowing councils to run lease auctions for shops empty for more than a year if a new tenant's not found within an 8-week deadline. It wants market rent reviews to be able to lower rent as well as raise it. Green Party co-leader Chloe Swarbrick says local businesses should be able to fill our main streets.
15: We have a ton of vacant commercial spaces. In Auckland alone, we're talking around 13%.
14: A warning: we face a severe shortage of specialist physicians. Royal Australasian College of Physicians analysis finds we have 44 actively practicing specialist physicians for every 100,000 people. It highlights only 61% of patients receive their first specialist assessment within the recommended 4 months. That's well below the government's 95% target. President Yanak Dzoiza says it's especially a problem in rural New Zealand.
16: Approximately 16% of the population are what we would call regional and rural. Despite that, there's only 1% of college physicians who work in regional and rural New Zealand.
14: A critical call for the government to invest

0: been a couple of hints at tries that haven't happened. But when we come back, more of your stories. 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
6: Well, what a week it's been. 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
6: Searching. Oh, I'm afraid the Knights have gone up against the Warriors. 10-6 at the moment. Dom Young was the scorer of the try. Well, this is where I start to get nervous. But let's carry on with our show, Lost and Found, 0800 80 1080, or you can text 9292. We want to have a chat with our producer, Sam, because our producer, Sam, was just recently in Japan. And Japan, of course, reasonably good track record with this sort of thing. But there was something that you heard. Was it in one of the train stations, Sam?
7: Yeah, it was an ad on one of the trains itself.
6: All right, tell us about the ad that you heard on the train.
7: So I was just looking at the video screens where it's kind of a mix of ads and then it'll flick over and show you what station you're coming up to. But this one was a bit less kind of chaotic and turned out it was an ad from the railway operator, like the company that runs the trains. And it just said that in the previous year, over 31 million items of lost property had been handed in.
6: And it wasn't 1 million.
7: It wasn't a, which I know, it goes to like, if you need a example to show how much bigger Japan is than New Zealand, there you go. But it wasn't a, here's how you hand it in ad. It's not, you know, kind of beating the message and saying you should do this. It was simply the rail operator thanking everyone. And I think the last line was thank you to everyone who makes Japan a kind country.
6: Wow. That's really wholesome. Yeah. It's wonderfully wholesome.
7: Mm.
6: Yeah, thanks for that, Sam. 31 million items. I remember when we took our daughter over to Germany for a surgery, she left something on the plane, something that was relatively important on a plane, Singapore Airlines in Singapore. And so then, so that when we got there, we realized what had happened. And so we went and asked about it. They said that if anything is found, it would make its way to Lost and Found. So when we come back through Singapore to ask about it again. So when we came back through Singapore, quite some time later, we asked about it, went and found the Lost and Found. The item was there. So again, humans doing good things.
8: Fantastic.
6: Yeah.
8: It makes you wonder about the most honest, you know, place in the world. I'm thinking about Ranfurly in the South Island when I did the Otago Rail Trail, and we had the bicycles with all the, you know, the gear on the back and your bags and what's, and we're sort of like, well, we're going to stop in Ranfurly and have a look around. What should we do with it? But I'll just leave them on the street. They'll be fine. And you did. Oh. And they were. Oh, I mean, isn't that a lovely way to be? Just,
6: well done,
8: right, just leave it there.
6: Perfect. I mean, well done, once upon a time you could do that. Once upon a time you could leave your door unlocked and not freak out about the possibility of what might happen. You could probably leave your bike in the middle of town unlocked, not have to worry about too much about what happens. Those times have changed. I mean, that comes with population growth as well. Our population is significantly bigger than what it was a few decades ago. So there's that change.

0: changing time, but it's nice to know that there are still places in New Zealand where you can do that. Hey, just so that you know, the Knights are up 12-6 against the Warriors. So that try that happened by Dominic Young has been converted. So 12-6. Oh, it's depressing. What are you laughing about?
1: It's another one of these stories. It's just one of these magical stories. At the end of seventh form at Auckland Grammar, there is a tradition for the students to go and have a beer in a park in Mount Eden. My oldest son went, and after many refreshments, his mate threw one of his Birkenstocks in the bush. Never found it. I told him to keep the good as a spare for the new pair he bought. 2 years later, his younger brother went to his end of year seventh form event. His mate went for a wee in the bush and came back with the sandal. He said, "Oh, that's my brother's. Bought it home. Now he's got two pairs." Isn't that fabulous?
0: Yeah, it's a great story. I love it. Hey, Buzz, I can see you waiting there. We'll get to you right after the break. I just need to hit a quick break, the last one of our show. We've got about 10 minutes left in our show, so Buzz, we'll talk to you right after the break. 0800 80 1080. Same with you, Roger. We'll get to you right after the break as well. Or you can text 9292. It's News Talk ZB.
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12: G'day, welcome to Real Life. I'm John Cowan. On the 30th of August, NASA launched a new space telescope. It's the size of a truck, semi-trailer, and the person overseeing all the science of that mission, in fact, in charge of NASA's entire science program, joins me now. Welcome, Dr. Nicola Fox.
13: Thank you so much.
12: It must be a real buzz getting a big project like this to the stage where it's actually up there and on its way.
13: It always is, but it's a very emotional thing, because you're never going to see that spacecraft again, you know, and you, it's like you have, you know, you've prepared a team member and then they're going away to do this amazing expedition somewhere, and they'll send you all the information, but you're never going to see that. It really does feel like you're losing part of the team. And certainly for the team that's with the spacecraft till the end, you know, right, really in the clean room, working with that spacecraft every day, it's a huge separation anxiety that you get. And we actually sort of call it like post-launch blues. Everything's gone into it, and you're so excited, and you're so, it's amazing. And then there's that, or life's never quite going to be the same again

0: about.
1: I believe she was also honoured by being one of the women of women of NASA. That's Lego right. set, and yes. Let's hope that they make a Lego set of you, and perhaps name a.
0: I don't think name a satellite after you. Wouldn't that be nice?
1: If you've just joined us, my guest tonight is the head of science at NASA, Dr. Nicola Fox, and after the break, I'm going to be talking about how she tracked into the career that she has currently. This is Real Life on Newstalk ZB. I'm John Cowan. Be back with you in just a minute.
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10: Newcastle leads the Warriors with less than 2 minutes to go. More in a moment in sport. Kia ora koutou, ko Joe Gilfillan tēnei, ko te waru karakatewa. Emergency services are dealing with a serious incident involving a train in Te Awamutu. Police were called to the Te Awamutu train station just before 6:30 this evening. The Royal Australasian College of Physicians wants the growing access to specialist care crisis to be addressed. It says only 61% of patients receive their first specialist assessment within the recommended 4 months. For every 100,000 people, we have 44 actively practicing specialist physicians compared to 66 in Australia. President Yannick de Zoyser says it can take around 17 years to train a specialist physician.
11: That's why we're keen on a 10-year national workforce plan, one that survives an electoral cycle and one that would allow us to train doctors to become specialists.
10: The home care sector is urging the next government not to treat health as an afterthought. The Home and Community Health Associations launched its wish list for Parliament. It sets out 10 actions for government, ranging from funding advanced home care models to honouring a 6% funding uplift to support the sector. Association Chief Executive Lisa Foster says a $168 million annual investment could help save $830 million each year.
12: Home care is the immediate solution for the mounting demand at the beating heart of the health system, and we can help.
10: The Green Party's pledge to make cities more vibrant by tackling empty shops and high commercial rents small businesses pay. The party wants to allow reviews to lower rents for businesses with turnover under $30 million and give councils the power to auction leases on shops left empty for more than a year. Green Party co-leader Chloe Swarbrick says current commercial rental settings keep rents artificially high, locking out businesses and limiting local economic growth.
13: Right now, it is the case that for certain commercial landlords, it is more profitable to keep their space empty than it is to get somebody in on a lower rent. That is absolutely ludicrous.
10: Health experts are celebrating a generational shift in how we eat. The 5-plus-a-day consumption report indicates 45% of adults are now reaching the daily target. That's up 5% in 3 years. 60% of Māori regularly consumed 5 or more portions. Gen Z surpassed older demographics, with a third reaching the daily target. 5-plus-a-day spokesperson Dr. Karen

0: Yeah, it's a tough one. They lose Mitch Barnett next year, and I believe a couple of others also leaving the club. Luke Metcalf, he obviously didn't play tonight, but he moves on. So they kind of go into a little bit of a rebuild. I don't know if rebuild's the right word, because, yes, they're losing a couple of really important members in the squad, but the bones are still there. They've still got a very quality outfit to move forward with, and I think they'll be in a similar position next year. I just hope that this is one of those ones that, you know, you take the hit now and you learn from it, and then next year you
1: tell you.
0: Yeah, exactly. It's the whole Warriors fans motto, right? It's learn from this one. Next year's our year.
1: Yeah. Well, Webster signed up like till the 2030s, isn't he?
0: Yeah, Webster. I feel like Andrew Webster is a terrific coach ever since he's joined the club. I know you mentioned it earlier. There was that one season where they kind of regressed a little bit, but every year they've looked like a team capable of at least challenging for a grand final spot. This year, I think they took another step forward, and it's very disappointing that they've gone out in straight sets. I feel like they should have been at least in the final four this year.
1: From perhaps a non-New Zealand point of view, and this is to try to find some solace, would you expect that Australian rugby league media and fans are likely to go, oh, this has been a really good season from the Warriors. This is just what happens. I mean, someone has to win, someone has to lose. You haven't embarrassed yourselves, and this is just how sport goes.
0: Yeah, I don't know. I feel like a lot of people on the other side of the Tasman were kind of behind the Warriors. Everyone whose teams have already been eliminated were kind of looking at the Warriors, a team who have never won an NRL title. You know, the way they'd been playing throughout the season, they looked so good. A lot of people were behind them, so I think there'll be just disappointment across the board from the fact that they're gone.
1: Well, I appreciate your honesty, and that's okay. So it's really a feeling of disappointment.
0: Yeah, it is, and I think the team will feel. Well, I know the team will feel as much. A couple of them did some interviews on Sky Sport just before, and they were very devastated. You know, talked about they didn't play as well as they could, and at this time of the year, you need to be playing the best football of the year. It doesn't matter what you've done any weeks beforehand.
1: Yeah.
0: It comes down to one game. You need to win that one game.
1: Well, thank you so much, Chris Reaver. If you want to read Chris's work, you can do that at nzherald.co.nz. Also for ZB, thank you for coming in. All right, we'll go back to the phones, 0800 80 10 80. So if you're a Warriors fan, how are you feeling right now? Tell me how you're feeling. As in, is it okay? It's not mean-spirited to say, I'm not saying this is me, because I'm going to say you're more qualified than me to say this if you choose to. But is it okay to say that it is something of a choke? Or, on the other hand, is this just the nature of what is known internationally as one of the most even tournaments in sport? You know, that the difference between the top of the table and the mid table and the bottom of the table is often not that much. 0800 80 10 80. So how are you feeling? Give us a bell, 9292 to text, and we'll be back in a moment. 29 minutes to 9.
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5: Newstalk ZB with Tim Roxburgh, 6 minutes to nine. Patrick says it feels like the All Blacks just lost the World Cup. Glad I'm not at Eden Park right now. How does it feel? How much does it hurt? 0800 80 1080. Mary says, go the Warriors. Thank you for a very entertaining season. You put everything into it. Thoroughly enjoyed tonight's game. Not our day. Shame about some of the bunker decisions. Look forward to seeing some of you at the League World Cup with the women in Christchurch in October. And Sue says, my daughter and her 4 and 7-year-old went to the Warriors tonight. They had a great time until the end when people in the crowd started hurling abuse and items at the team. At the team, really? A can hit my grandson on the head. Oh, no. Pretty sad that people behave like that. Yeah. And you'd hope that on a Sunday evening, you know, it's not a Saturday night. It's a Sunday evening when things kicked off. But That's a real shame to hear. Thank you for texting in 9292. Now, look, it may have been a bit of a leap, but I was referring to when Gerald Ford very controversially pardoned Richard Nixon. There was a lot of talk that cost Ford the next election, but the thinking at the time was, this will cause more pain if I allow this to go on, so I'm going to pardon him. I mean, historically, I think it was the wrong thing to do, but it popped into my head when I think about Cain Williamson. He had every right to say, no, we did not lose in 2019. But he chose a more, I don't know, magnanimous, even-keeled approach, which I think was actually really beneficial to fans. So there's the loss when you feel like you've been robbed, when it feels unjust. And there's the loss when you're angry at your own team. And then there's the pain of the loss when actually your team's done all right. It's just somebody else has done better. And the script that you thought you knew turns out to be different. 0800 80 1080. You can text 9292. As we head to the news, I want to play John Farnham and play his greatest song. John is desperately unwell. We know that he'd had surgery for mouth cancer a few years ago. Unfortunately, the update which has come through from his family on the very night that a tribute concert is happening in Australia, that John Farnham was hopefully going to attend and see all these great Australian entertainers and some international stars too, honouring him. He's just not well enough to be there. So it's been revealed that he's on 24-hour-a-day nursing care at his home. He has continuous oxygen support. He's in a wheelchair. And things are not looking good. He is just one of the greats of Aussie entertainment. So that's not good news, is it? And if you ever want a reminder as to how hard it is to sing the song, the Jonas Brothers did a version of this the other day in Melbourne, and they couldn't hit those notes. It's Newstalk ZB at 3 minutes to 9.

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9: Kia ora koutou, ko Joe Gilfillan tēnei, ko te iwa karakatewa. ACT is proposing a crackdown on rural crime. The party's campaigning on introducing a specific rural visa aimed at filling job vacancies as well as making it easier for farmers to use new tech. Spokesperson Nicole McKee says if ACT's re-elected, it will establish a dedicated rural crime unit within police and ensure the 111 text service is usable across the country.
10: Too often our rural communities have people come in and take their equipment, take their gear, burgle their homes because they see them as an easy target. Well, that's not good enough.
9: Retail NZ says the next government must take deliberate steps to benefit retailers. Retail NZ's election wish list calls for bold action to help get the sector firing. Key requests include updating tax thresholds, tackling high energy prices, and most of all, investing in infrastructure. Chief Executive Carolyn Young says when retail is firing, so is New Zealand.
11: If there's a buoyant economy and there's good economic growth and people feel confident in their jobs and with their funding, then we'll see retail be thriving.
9: A computer science engineer believes the AI cat is out of the bag and safeguards will be needed as it becomes more intelligent. Tech bosses are debating whether development of artificial intelligence should be slowed down or whether companies themselves should be responsible for keeping the technology safe. Victoria University of Wellington computer science lecturer Dr. Kevin Shedlock says, "We gave it to the next generation and we cannot now take it away."
12: We need to make sure that we have some protocols of actually engaging the technology or those that are building the technology in a way that's safe for our communities.
9: The National Party is pledging to reduce screen time for young children to stop them falling behind. If re-elected, National would ban screen and individual device use from early childhood centres and better report key milestones to parents. It would also tightly limit devices in years 1, 2, 3 and introduce age-appropriate controls for older primary students. Education spokesperson Erica Stanford told News Talk ZB's Tim Beveridge, devices for education should be deliberate.
13: Just sitting on your Chromebook, creating a board around something and importing some clip art and spending half an hour doing that, calling it technology, is not learning.
9: No promises from Labour. Its supermarket policy would lead to lower prices at the checkout. The party's campaigning on breaking up the wholesale and retail elements of Foodstuffs and Woolworths and requiring smaller grocers to access fair prices from wholesalers. Party leader Chris Hipkins hopes it allows new entrants in the grocery market. Mr. Hipkins says all politicians need to be careful when promising lower prices.
14: Christopher Luxon and Nicola Willis promised lower grocery prices at the last election and are now saying that it would be recklessly irresponsible to deliver lower grocery prices. And now they're promising lower grocery prices again. I don't think people could have believed them 3 years ago. They shouldn't believe them now.
9: There's been a $25 million Porsche in Auckland for the manufacturer's 50th anniversary of its New Zealand trading.

0: Unfortunately, there is going to be another headline about this game, and it'll be a headline in Australia and New Zealand, and it is about the ref and the officials getting pelted with cans as they went into the tunnel after the match. 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
8: Fearless, focused, informed. 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
9: So Labour are back to the old drawing board on education reform. Patrick Drum runs Mount Albert Grammar and he's with us. This constant upheaval, whether you like it or not, right or wrong, left or right, whatever, are you sick of it?
10: Yeah, the slowdown when we are so close now, because the Year 9 group this year, coming to the end of their year, they're only just over a year away from beginning that foundation course as Year 11 students. So, you know, we've got a preparation going on that. And we're well advanced down these reforms with curriculum and the design of that assessment system. So, you know, again, I think that would be pretty catastrophic to put a hold on that.
8: Back tomorrow at 6 a.m, the Mike Hosking Breakfast with Bailey's Real Estate, News Talk ZB.
11: Mondays are for working. Sundays are for talking. Sunday Night Talk with Tim Roxburgh. 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
12: 9:27, Stephen, hi there.
13: Yeah, g'day, Tim, how are you?
12: I'm good. So, Warriors tonight.
13: Yeah. Well, I just want to say about the game tonight and throughout the season, Tim, I just want to say nothing changes every year. Every year, in year and out, it's, I just want to say that it's an Aussie competition and they don't really want the Warriors to win it all, and that's what happens during the year. Every year it happens. We always seem to get the rough calls at the last time so often at big games like this and everything. So every year it happens. They just don't want a New Zealand team to win because it's an Aussie competition. But I just want to say, though, about the throwing incidents. There has been two over the weekend, one tonight and one last night in the Aussie Wolves game as well.
12: And other than the fact that there's been another one, how do you feel about it?
13: Absolutely disgusting by the fans who tolerate and everything. Have they been out on the field being referees at all? Absolutely disgusting. And hopefully they get caught because there's two incidents. So one tonight and one last night in the Aussie Wolves game between the Hawthorn and the Brisbane Lions. Have you heard about that?
12: Yes. I just wonder, coming so quickly off of the description of referees who have a subconscious or unconscious bias against the Warriors, or rather it's something more nefarious, that it's a conspiracy to deny them and then condemning the

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8: 10 to 10. Finn, hi there.
9: Hey, how are you?
8: I'm very good.
9: Great to be on the field tonight. Well, at the stadium. What a beautiful stadium.
8: Yeah?
9: Holy crap, Ashley Klein needs to go. It is absolutely outrageous, that guy can lose $400,000 and still be able to riff a game.
8: Well, it's a intriguing story that I have made myself more up with the play on. So he said that he was betting on, and by the way, this no way condones people throwing bottles at him. He said that he has been battling a gambling addiction and that he was gambling on horses and greyhounds, but that his addiction never impacted his job and he wasn't betting on league.
9: But there's got to be an outcry. It is pretty ludicrous that someone who can bet on horses, even though it's just a horse, is different to betting on a football game, a rugby game, you know? And it's tough because we play all year long and we battle hard. The likes of Christian Inu, if I would, back in the day of 2012, running it hard at a football game. And then we're here. And we've gone to Eden Park. The pinnacle of rugby league. The pinnacle of rugby. And this is all we do. And we battle it out. And now what am I going to do tomorrow? I'm going to go to work. And I'm going to talk to the person next to me. And he's going to be like, it's going to be the Penrith Panthers, yeah.
8: So one of the things I've been asking people, and we've got about 30 seconds here, is how this hurt compares with other sporting hurt. So what do you think?
9: Oh, well, was it last week I woke up at, 6 a.m. to watch the All Blacks?
8: Mm-hmm.
9: And then, but to lose, the Warriors losing this week, it is terrible. It is so much worse than the All Blacks.
8: Well, I think there are more people who will feel that way than did about the All Blacks losing to South Africa. Now, if the All Blacks had lost a World Cup final, I think more people would be upset about losing a World Cup final in rugby than they would the Warriors losing this game. But we're a little bit more used to the All Blacks losing, to be blunt. So there's a bit more perspective on that than there used to be, would be my assessment. Thank you for the call, Finn. 0800 80 1080. And you can text 9292. Oh, Owen's texted back. He says, sorry, he meant hanging bird feeders. So he uses his Jimbo's pet food containers for a whole bunch of things, including hanging bird feeders. And he just thought to email me. And I'm pleased that you did. Because, yes, when it just briefly came up at the end of an hour where we talked about Tupperware and why people are so obsessed with it, I got a couple of messages from people saying, well, the real obsession, Jimbo's pet food containers. So if you share that obsession, explain why. 0800 80 1080. Back after this, 7 to 10.
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6: Newstalk ZB with Tim Roxburgh, 5 minutes to 10. We will be back right after the 10 o'clock news as we head to the news, a song that was number one 40 years ago today, which is a fairly significant milestone, from the band's fourth album, which had the dorky title Four, but Four isn't the golf term, F-O-R-E, and Huey Lewis said in a recent interview, he's like, it's such a dumb name for an album, but... there you go. We were playing a lot of golf at the time, and so we thought we'd give our album a pun name to do with golf and it being our fourth album. And there was no one to say, yeah, do you want to give it a proper name or should we just go with the joke name? So they went with the joke name. Anyway, there were a bunch of hits on that album, including Jacob's Ladder and Hip to Be Square. The international version also had the big song from Back to the Future, The Power of Love. And then when you've got this one too, it was a multi-million seller around the world. So 40 years today since Huey Lewis and the News were number one with Stuck With You. It's News Talk ZB at 3.5 to 10.

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0: I mean, you could theoretically go, right, well, we're always going to have English and French referees for games involving the Warriors, but, you know, because it doesn't matter if the Warriors aren't there, because all the teams are Australian. So, but well, it's we, in a way, we're still a guest in their competition. So, yeah. But I kind of come back to that thing that it seems such an intrinsic. Two things can be true. I mean, there can be an unconscious bias, and then it's such an intrinsic part of the sport to complain about the ref. But, you know, no one should ever throw things at a ref as he leaves the field. Dallas, I've got to get to another break, but quick word on the Ed Sheeran thing.
1: Quick word. I totally agree with your summation. I think it was a good speech he made, and he had to read it. I agree, he had to get it right. Because it was a long speech, and I think he did well. But I'll be intrigued, like you are, to see if the horse is bolted with Ed Sheeran and what effect this has on his career, because I think he balls it up definitely over the Macklemore thing. And whether he's done enough tonight to, you know, bring back his fans who sort of, you know, like me, would sort of, you know. So, well, I'm intrigued by how it goes from here on, so... let's just wait and see.
0: Yeah, I think that he strikes me as a good guy. I mean, this is someone who turns up at schools to perform when he on the days of concerts or in the build up to it. Last time he was in New Zealand, he turned up at a bunch of schools. So I don't think it's in question whether he's a good guy, but I think that there has been a naivety at play with just the gravity of what has happened in Gaza specifically, and then a naivety as to how this then plays out when you've got someone who's been outspoken about Palestine for years in Macklemore, and that complicated by the fact that Ed and Macklemore are genuinely very good friends, and then complicated by the fact that Ed's got this friendship with Kraft, and he played at his wedding. And Kraft is a billionaire chum of Netanyahu, and that, you know, I don't need musicians to shut up and sing, nor do I need all musicians to be political if they're essentially apolitical people. But I think that when Ed has ties to people like Kraft, who was genuinely mates with Netanyahu, and he is simultaneously good friends with Macklemore, that he's had the wake up call that you can't just be a bystander when you have those connections. At the very least, you need to arm yourself with some information. So I suspect that that's what's happened in the last couple of days. Thank you, Dallas. Good to have you on. 0800 80 10 80 10 27. 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
8: 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Maybe you're looking in the wrong place.

0: 40. Yeah, all they do.
1: He's been doing it all day.
2: I think it's a great thing to yell out in a league or rugby game just randomly, you know, where you're not really paying attention and just, he's been doing it all day. What? You know. Get into it. Thank you, Graham. Lovely to have you on as always. Appreciate the call. Got to get to another break. 0800 80 10 80. Sandy says, I have no sympathy with the Warriors fans having seen a video of their appalling fans throwing cans, etc., at the officials. Even Sean Johnson said he was embarrassed by them. Sore losers don't make good fans. Well, we mentioned earlier on that I hope all those cameras at that ground find those people, because the last people you want watching any sport are people who would do something like that. I mean, this is just the worst lesson to our kids. That when you lose, this is how you behave. Hopefully those people will be found. Thank you for texting in. All right, 22:11. I want to have a word about Simon and Garfunkel when I come back. You're welcome to ring through on this, and I am late to a break, so we'll expand on this in a moment. But it is exactly 45 years since Simon and Garfunkel reunited at Central Park. One of the greatest live albums of all time came out of that, and one of the biggest marketing lies in music history also came out of that concert. So there's a tease for you, as we say in radio, and I'll tell you about all of that when we come back. It is News Talk ZB 19:11.
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0: Garth Brooks does a show in Central Park. How many people turn up for that one? 900,000. So the records just keep getting smashed. These are insane numbers. And none of it was true. Now, I have to get to another ad break. So I will tell you how none of it was true and how they finally figured out how many people were really turning up to these shows in just a moment. 12 minutes to 11, Newstalk ZB.
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0: 10 to 11. So, speaking of wrapping things up, wrapping up the story about Simon and Garfunkel, 45 years ago today since they played in Central Park. And then they got back together. They toured the world, including Western Springs. They came to Western Springs and did a show. And then they would do sporadic reunions over the years. They were going to do an album together after the very highly successful reunion. And Art even recorded vocals, and then Paul deleted them and decided that it needed to be a solo album. I mean, it's always been up and down with those two. Anyway, 500,000 people, that was the marketing. And there's a 15-year span of concerts at Central Park where the estimated crowd size just goes up and up and up. 100,000, 150,000, 200,000 for Simon Garfunkel. It's 500,000 in 81. Paul Simon on his own in 91, 750. Garth Brooks, some point in the early 90s, 900,000. It wasn't until 2008 that, given that these were all free events in Central Park, that finally a clicker was used. It wasn't tickets, but Bon Jovi did a concert in Central Park in 2008, and clickers were used for every person who attended. And what did they find out? The lawn could only fit 48,500 people. And for the first time, there was a proper assessment done independent of the clickers as well, looking at the space. There was no way you could ever get more than about 50,000 people on that lawn. So it didn't matter whether it was Diana Ross or Elton or Simon Garfunkel or Garth Brooks or Paul on his own. No one ever had more than about 48,000 people at those concerts. And it wasn't the artists who were making it up. It was the promoters. It was the marketing. But I remember when I found that out, it was much a part of the identity of that Central Park show, was that there were 500,000 people there. And to realize it was a tenth of that felt like, oh, that's a bit of my childhood. Only over-egging it slightly. But it's kind of a salutary lesson in, I guess, showbiz hype. And that a lot of things have been said to be real that aren't necessarily, and it's marketing. So, and but I, the thing I guess that I kind

0: enjoy about the story, it's that it's not even close. You know, so by the time you're saying that Garth Brooks had 900,000 people, it was 48,000. Like, it's not, it's just not even within the same ballpark. All right. But that album, it's worth still going back and listening to, because as much as Paul and Art were having an argument and they don't look at each other the whole show, they sound amazing. And it's still one of the greatest live albums of all time. 45 years old today. We're going to be back to wrap up. Got a Jim Croce song for you, seeing as he passed away this day in history. So one of his best is after this at 7 to 11.
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0: Newstalk ZB, Tim Roxburgh here, about to hand over to the Nutters Club. Thanks so much for listening. And I'll leave you with a Jim Croce song. He died this day, 1973. He's just 30. No offense to Jim. But I always thought he was way older than that, you know, when I was growing up. You look at photos of Jim, he looked like he was about sort of 68 when he was 28. He's just one of those people who was never young. But he died in a plane crash alongside four other people this day, 1973. Worth going back and revisiting some of these songs. They're still beautiful. This is Operator. Thanks so much for listening. Have a great week. We'll see you next weekend.

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0: things, and there is some evidence of that. So look, I mean, I'm not taking a good or a bad position with this tonight. I think it's really fascinating. I've been doing a lot of reading over the last sort of few weeks, and it's really early stuff. What's interesting is that trying to think about, well, are there some aspects and some ways in which it can be useful? But the flip side of that is, well, does it highlight a gap? You know, are young people, and, you know, I guess the question which we probably don't know the answer to yet is, if we bring it back to Aotearoa, are young people in New Zealand engaging with AI because there isn't any other support available? Is it not just convenience, but is it actually increasingly what's available? And is that going to be pushed further over time by the government, or by, you know, a lack of professionals, that actually we're going to be expecting AI to be the first port of call?
1: Okay, well, look, you've posed the question there, and this is what the research is trying to find out. So tonight, to all of you listening, we'd like your input into this, and give us your insights, your experience. 0800 80 1080 is the number, or of course you can text us on 9292. And we're talking about, is AI supportive? So have you used it? Have you used AI for a conversation around anything to do with your mental health? So that could be anything to do with trying to sort out some sort of thought pattern that was going on for you. It might be that you had some sort of relationship question. Even just asking it, you know, how you could respond perhaps to some kind of conflict, all of that would come under the mental health banner, if it's not sort of immediately obvious what we're talking about.
0: Or even
1: those
0: just
1: are some
0: advice,
1: examples.
0: You know, how to talk to somebody about something, or, you know, whether you're right in your thinking about a disagreement. I think there's lots of ways in which we can ask it questions which we might otherwise ask a friend or a trusted person.
1: So have you used it? And was it supportive? Did you find the response that you had to be responsive? Or was it unsupportive, you know, at all? Now, the other question here is perhaps you haven't. You haven't used it for this at all. And I think the question would be is, would you? If you could, if you had that opportunity, if you had access, if you haven't used it, would you use it? And if so, why? And if not, why not? What would your reservations be? Really would like to hear what people have had in terms of their experiences of using AI for their mental health, as well as those who haven't. You know, if it would just be a step too far. But also, too, I think the interesting thing here is this is being seen as a response, that this is now becoming a go-to for increasingly a very large proportion of people, you know, remarkably young people as well, but also that it's pushed on by the fact that we know that there is massive pressure on having in-person support, as well as being able to access telephone helplines.
0: Yeah, and I mean, I guess that's a different question, isn't it? I think we have to answer the question first of, is it effective, before we start thinking about, is it something that we should be pushing? So we'd love to hear your views on whether it's been effective for you.
1: Yeah, I mean, the other thing here is that, you know, government is looking to use this, you know, use AI increasingly to be able to keep costs down.
0: Oh, everyone gets very excited about it.
1: Well, without a doubt. Yeah. And so it's just to know whether or not this is a thing which is effective. We'd love to hear your experiences tonight. So we'll continue this conversation after the break. 0800 80 1080. Back soon here on the Nutters Club.
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4: Hey, welcome back to the Nutters Club. So we put it out there just to say that we wanted to have a chat with you about your experiences with AI in terms of speaking to your mental health. But here's the thing. We actually thought we might actually talk to AI about any of this tonight. So
5: why not?
4: I have an AI chatbot here ready to go. And this is set up in such a way as if I speak to it, it's going to talk back to me.
5: Wow, okay.
4: Okay, so I'm going to activate it now.
6: If you're feeling low tonight, the simplest step is just talking it out. Sometimes naming what's going on can take some of the weight off. What's been going on tonight?
4: Well, I'm feeling very disappointed because one of my favourite sports teams didn't win their qualifying game tonight. I've really been looking forward to it all week, and you know, tonight the result wasn't what I thought it would be.
6: Oh, that's rough. It's not just a game, right? It's the whole build-up, the hope, the investment. When it doesn't go their way, it feels like you took the loss too. What part stings the most?
4: I really didn't like the call from the refs that were made. I felt really unfair, like I was being cheated.

0: actually talk to these people. They'll send me a message. That's
1: Getting a sad. Getting a text message. I remember it being a bit of a challenge at the start.
0: Yes, I don't mind, but I just thought, another step away.
1: So Robin, do you think that you would use? You've tried to sort of use AI for a couple of things, but do you think you would try and have a chat with it about relationships or anything really personal?
0: Not as yet, no.
1: Not as yet. What would it take for you to do it? If not yet now, when?
0: Complete desperation, maybe. But I would have tried everything else first in terms of people connection, real people connection. And if none of that happened and I was really in trouble, and there have been times in my life like that, I might engage with it, but I would sort of know it was just a sort of another distraction, in a sense.
1: Interesting. Yeah, okay.
0: Yeah.
1: Well, thank you for the call, Robin. Appreciate it. And I think, in terms of the distraction, maybe that's part of it, though, Kyle. Just if we are feeling distressed about something, being able to have a calm AI voice like we did, that's sort of quite reassuring, almost agreeing and help sort of articulate feelings of distress to be able to give it some structure. Perhaps that in and of itself, is a helpful distraction when it comes to being able to take down a highly distressed emotional state.
2: Yeah, well, it's a slightly different question, isn't it? So, I think that one of the things is, does it make you feel better is different than does it help your mental health? So just having a little bit of a look in the ad break at what some of the research specifically says, ironically enough, I actually asked ChatGPT to summarize it for me. Mildly effective so far, some results around depression. Not a lot else at this stage. But what you're saying, which I think is an unasked question at this point, is does it help with loneliness? Which, of course, is a different thing, right?
1: Sure.
2: Does it help sometimes to just feel like there's someone that you can talk to if you're on your own? Something that responds, something to bounce ideas off.
1: And something that responds in the moment that you need something to respond.
2: Yeah, absolutely.
1: Because as we always know, it's not always able to get in front of a counsellor instantly. People often tell us that, it's not, when sometimes when they call the helplines, that's not really what they find they need at the time. But that slightly agreeable voice that's there in an instant, why not? Okay, you let us know. Why not? Your experiences with AI when it comes to your mental health. 0800 80 10 80. We'll be back shortly.
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0: cities more vibrant by tackling empty shops and high commercial rents that small businesses pay. The party wants to allow reviews to lower rents for businesses with turnover under $30 million and give councils the power to auction leases on shops empty for more than a year. Greens co-leader Chloe Swarbrick says current commercial rental settings keep rents artificially high, locking out businesses and limiting local economic growth.
1: Right now, it is the case that for certain commercial landlords, it is more profitable to keep their space empty than it is to get somebody in on a lower rent. That is absolutely ludicrous.
0: The home care sector is urging the next government to not treat health as an afterthought. The Home and Community Health Association has launched its wish list for Parliament. It sets out 10 actions, ranging from funding advanced home care models to honouring a 6% funding uplift to support the sector. Association Chief Executive Lisa Foster says a $168 million annual investment could help save $830 million each year.
2: Home care is the immediate solution for the mounting demand at the beating heart of the health system, and we can help.
0: Health experts are celebrating a generational shift in how we eat. The 5-plus-a-day consumption report indicates 45% of adults are now reaching the daily goal, up 5% in 3 years. 60% of Māori regularly reach the goal, and Gen Z surpassed older demographics with a third reaching the daily tally. 5-plus-a-day spokesperson Dr. Carolyn Lister says she's proud of these results.
3: The 5-plus-a-day charitable trust started in 2007, so that grew. Group of young adults have grown up hearing about it, and we hope that it is that message getting through.
0: That's news. In sport, the Warriors are out of the NRL finals after a 12-10 loss at the hands of a steely Newcastle Knights team in front of over 48,000 people at Eden Park. Departing Warriors co-captain Mitchell Barnett felt they just didn't execute their game plan to a finals-winning standard.
4: Tried our guts off tonight. It wasn't effort or anything like that. We just got some things wrong tonight, and you can't do that at this level. And, it is what it is.
0: Coach Gordon Herbert's first match in charge of the New Zealand Breakers has proven successful. His side ran out 95-81 winners over the Illawarra Hawks at Spark Arena. Tall Black Sam Menenga top scored with 27 points. Parker Jackson Cartwright added 23 and 11 assists. That's sport. I'm Joe Gilfillan.
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8: Newstalk ZB Weather Watch 24/7. Northland and Auckland, cloudy periods, isolated showers clearing overnight but returning to Auckland later in the day. From Waikato to Kapiti and across the central high country, mainly fine overnight, isolated showers developing in the morning. Coromandel Peninsula, Bay of Plenty, from Gisborne to Wairarapa, Wellington, Marlborough and Nelson, isolated showers across Gisborne and Hawke's Bay, clearing overnight, otherwise everyone else, you're going to be fine. From Buller to Westland, mostly fine, then isolated showers developing in the morning, turning to rain with heavy falls in Westland at night. Fiordland, showers turning to rain with heavy falls during the afternoon, then easing in the evening. Canterbury, mainly fine, rain developing south of Ashburton in the evening. Southland and Otago, partly cloudy with the chance of a shower, then rain.

0: The other one here that I had, where was it? I was going to read that. And then, oh, yes, here this one says, I thought people having those blow-up human-like dolls as a substitute human partner was freaky and creepy enough. But I think people don't want to cope with normal human functions. People are becoming brain lazy and want quick fixes to everything. The world is dizzy and overcomplicated.
1: Well, I can't disagree with the last part. It is dizzy and overcomplicated for sure.
0: I do wonder, though, in terms of how we revert to trying to get some articulation, which it's very good at doing if you give it, you know, the basic situation and emotions,
1: yeah.
0: right?
1: Yeah.
0: You know, articulating a situation, is that we are asked to process a hell of a lot of information in this year of 2026, far more than probably any generation has ever had demanded of it beforehand. And so I get that, sometimes just doing something, you know, some kind of emotional reflection can just be completely overwhelming. But being able to have, a tool, which is what we're told AI is,
1: yeah.
0: be able to summarize that for you. I mean, that's a huge relief to be able to have somebody completely neutral to it just listen to you and then go, like it was when I was talking to before, about how that can be really overwhelming.
1: I think the interesting thing, though, is what it does that's different. So just to go back to that lovely text from the person who was struggling with their overwhelm at work. What, you know, 5 years ago, in that scenario, we could have Googled how to calm down, but it's not the same. The reason it's not the same is because of what happens first, which is what feels like a human enough response to be able to regulate our nervous system. Enough to then be able to get the information on board despite the emotions. That to me is the difference. And it might be that we know it's fake, and it might be that we know that it's just our phone, but there's something about it that's good enough in that moment that it works. That's the bit that I find really interesting.
0: So it's like a comforter, right? You know, it's the adult equivalent of a teddy bear, right?
1: It hacks our attachment system. It hacks our relationship system in that moment. So yeah, in that way, it kind of is like a teddy bear.
0: I never thought of this conversation tonight is going places I did not think it was going to go to, but here we are.
1: Yeah.
0: We're going to take a break. We'll come back. We'd love to hear from you tonight, though. 0800 80 10 80 or give us a text on 9292. 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
0: Hey, welcome back to the Nutters Club. We'll go straight to the lines. Craig, good morning to you.
5: Good morning, how's it going?
0: Yeah, good, good. So, Craig, AI, would you ever use it? Would you ever use it to have a deep and meaningful conversation with?
5: Not really, but I'll get on to that a little bit. The company I work for, we do a lot with cameras and security. A lot of that's going to AI nowadays, where it's actually quite a good advantage. The cameras now.

0: Oh, yeah, I'll be quite happy now.
1: Yeah, good man. Okay. And great questions, and I really appreciate it. And enjoy the hot cocoa.
0: Yeah, yeah, but I sometimes just ring up and ask Carl questions because I don't really understand stuff, so I'd rather sort of try and get insight onto what I'm thinking, whether it's a correct decision or not, before I mislead people, yeah.
1: No, look, we'd much rather that people rang up and asked questions than you know, not, to be fair. It's kind of how we get to finding answers that might actually, somewhere along the line, make some sense. We're going to take a break. When we come back, more of your calls and texts here tonight on the Nutters Club.
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3: Welcome back to the Nutters Club. Let's go back to the line, shall we? I'll go to Kahu. Kahu, good morning to you.
4: Good morning, Chief. How's it going?
3: Yeah, it's going really well. I mean, if you asked AI, they'd probably tell you it was going really, really well as well. There you go. They'd always be very positive.
4: Yeah. So this is going to be quite a bit to try and unpack all at once. So I've talked to you guys before with ADHD last year, I think, and then trying to see a sleep specialist to try and help me with my severe sleeping issues, being awake for a few days.
3: Yeah.
4: There was a guy in Auckland that I was going to try and see. So I couldn't find funding to go in and go see him. So I've been talking to AI a lot, trying to deal with my, I guess, bad habits. And I've been trying to get away from medication completely if I can, with the Zopicon, the promethazines, and I can't remember what the other ones are. But I'm a bit like Kyle, I guess, but without the, what do you call it, the certificate of whatever the stuff that he does. So my whole life, I've helped everybody out my whole entire life. I've pushed myself to situations where I really should have said no to not help someone because I'm damaging my spine. Being awake for so long, obviously I'm always available. So obviously all my friends will message me and ask me for help through whether it be moving stuff like out of their houses or lifting heavy things, or I'm good with electronics and mechanics and stuff as well. So I never got a break back home, so I wanted to get away from it all. So talking to AI over the last, I don't know, year and a half, trying to find help and ways to get help to basically get myself better and away from, so I've never said no, never.
5: Right.
4: Until recently. So I'm from Nelson, so I took off now, and now I need to do exercises to help with my spine and my core workout because I can't get help through ACC, the government or anything like that. So I didn't really know what to do. So I've had a lot of conversations with AI trying to figure out basically losing weight to help take a bit of the pressure off my spine, doing workouts in the pool every day. So I do all that down in Timaru now, but I don't associate with anyone anymore. I've wiped all my friends out. I've just ended my 7-year relationship with my partner.

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9: In this update, a person died after an incident involving a train at Te Awamutu railway station last night. Emergency services were called about 20 past 6 in the evening. Senior Sergeant John McCarthy has asked anyone who saw what happened to make contact if they haven't already spoken with police. The serious crash unit has carried out a scene examination and WorkSafe has been notified. National is pledging to reduce screen time for young children to stop them falling behind. If re-elected, the party would ban screen and individual device use from early childhood centres and better report key milestones to parents. It would also tightly limit devices in years 1 to 3 and introduce age-appropriate controls for older primary students. Education spokesperson Erica Stanford says devices for education should be deliberate.
10: Just sitting on your Chromebook, creating a board around something and importing some clip art and spending half an hour doing that and calling it technology is not learning.
9: ACT is proposing a crackdown on rural

very good morning to you. Man, yesterday was windy. I may as well have been in Palmerston North, the windiest place of the country. It was absolutely blowing. Blowing, I tell you. I was walking up on the maunga of Mount Victoria, the maunga. I'm not sure which name that is in Māori, but it's the beautiful maunga looking back into Auckland City from Devonport. Oh, I was looking at all the lovely houses going, I'd love to own one of these. I must win lotto as soon as I can. But the wind was challenging. You wouldn't have wanted a toupee or to be about 47 kilos. You wouldn't have lasted. I can hear everything you say. Absolutely blasted.

spend. You know what I mean? But you're conditioning them to know better. I get that. That's not bad. Teach them while they're young. That's good. Okay. Focusing on metabolic health. Now, metabolic health, if you don't know what that means, it's everything to do with the metabolism. Everything starts in the gut. Your immune system. Everything. It's all there in the gut. To prevent chronic illness and funding research into how nutrition can prevent and treat mental illness. Don't scoff at that if you're thinking, oh, come on, eating whatever's not going to affect my mental illness. Sugar plays a huge role in your mood. It's not very technical, but it's true. If you're up and down all the time and you're trying to eliminate sugar, it's hard to eliminate. It's as addictive as heroin, which sounds very dramatic, but it's true. So, I'm not going to go through every single one of their policies, but I've highlighted a few. I quite like some of them, but like I say, these are policies that should have been enacted by now, and by the way, New Zealand First is in government. They're part of a government, so why haven't they been pushing for this until now? Here's one that really gets up both of my nostrils. Let patients make their own decisions about health. I'm sorry, what? That's right. New Zealand First are going to let patients make their own decisions about health. I don't know who wrote this, but someone needs to tap them on the shoulder and quietly whisper into their lug hole. Psst. Patients already make their own decisions. That is the freedom that you have as a patient. You are given your options. You make the choice. So I don't quite understand that. They want to embed good nutrition in New Zealand's curriculum, as I mentioned before. Well, children aren't buying the groceries. And often you'll hear parents complaining about what their children eat, even though it's the parents buying that food. I always find that a bit odd. They want to reduce the admin and restore professional autonomy for GPs. Watch out for that one. That's scary. You can't have GPs doing whatever they want individually. They have to act to a code of practice. They have to be accountable. You saw that through the whole pandemic with some GPs going completely and doing whatever they wanted. So you can't have that. I'm a bit concerned about that one. They want to fund New Zealand scientists to assess nutritional interventions for preventing and treating mental illness. A lot of this information, a lot of peer-reviewed data is already out there. So when they say, oh, we want New Zealand scientists to do it, why? What is it you expect to find that's different? And there will be anomalies from one cohort to another, but generally speaking, the data is there. So them talking about, the only people that will be excited by that is scientists, because they're not funded very well at all. So at least we'll keep our scientists in a job, hopefully. Remove MedSafe and Pharmac barriers to recognised safe nutrients. What does that mean? What does that mean, New Zealand First? Do you not realise why there are barriers in place for some of the things you're talking about? You can't go freeing it all up. Watch out for that one. You might have a vested interest in the nutraceutical aspect of life. If you can tell me more about that, let me know. Invest in hospital trials to assess the effectiveness of intravenous vitamin C and post-surgery for preventing and treating infections. Fund and review vitamin D and determine optimal levels for maintaining health. Nothing wrong with taking vitamin D, especially if you're someone like me whose immune system is a bit shot. Having had some pretty spectacular diseases like malaria, pneumonia. Nothing wrong with vitamin D. Nothing wrong with boosting your immune system. But I hasten to add, there are peer-reviewed trials now which show the benefits of vitamin D. Why do you want to fund another review? Why spend taxpayers' money on repeating trials that have been done already? And another point in the list of points they want to do if they get elected is to provide more support for organic food producers. Okay, what does that mean? What does that mean? Weekends away? A new tractor? I don't know. What does it actually mean? It's easy to make statements like this. Generally speaking, when I read through a lot of that, I think they've stolen the policies from the Green Party. Especially when it comes to nutraceuticals, looking into health benefits of this and that. And that's great. I don't mind.

0: who's got the policies, but you don't want to be voting for someone repeating expensive clinical trials that have already been done and are peer-reviewed and are available in journals online often. So be careful when you get that kind of like, oh, brilliant, someone's doing that. It's already been done. Letting patients make their own choice about health decisions. If you're not doing that already, you're seeing the wrong doctor. That is what they're obliged to do, to present you with the options and then you make the choice. So a lot of this is kind of like, what the heck? Who wrote your policies? Did you not know that a lot of the stuff is available already? 0800 80 1080. If you've looked through this policy document, if you've seen the news over the weekend, I'd like to hear what you think about it. 22 past one.
1: Talking with you all night long. Overnight talk. Call 0800 80 1080. News Talk ZB.
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0: truck that rescued Auckland on several occasions when their aerial trucks went down is now unavailable because it went up in smoke.
1: What? A fire truck caught on fire?
0: Thorndon 235 literally retired in flames.
1: Oh, that's not
0: good. And it's all over Facebook, the union page, and the mainstream media. In fact, me and a friend of mine contributed to the news piece that was in the 8 p.m. bulletin that started your In My Day show.
1: Right. How did the fire truck catch on fire?
0: A blowing turbo, then blew an oil line, and oil got onto a hot exhaust, and ooh, next thing the thing was up in flames. Mm. There's photos of it everywhere.
1: That's one way to get a new fire truck, isn't it?
0: Including a Top Gun meme put out by the local MP, Tim Costling.
1: What did you say? What did he put out?
0: A Top Gun meme from the movie Top Gun.
1: Oh, a Top Gun meme. Yeah, gotcha. Right out, yeah. I'm not cool like that. I don't do memes. Anyway, carry
0: on. On his Facebook page.
1: Is it?
0: But yeah, as you were getting ready for your show on Saturday, we were dealing with a major emergency.
1: Yeah, incredible, isn't it? There's me ironing all my underwear and getting my shirts ready and getting ready, and I'm going to have a great time on Saturday night. And in Wellington, there's a fire truck on fire. Oh, the irony. Isn't that terrible? Good on you, Wesley. I knew you'd work around to the fire truck scenario at some point. You got there quite well, actually. Quite well. Did I say accountability at the start of the program? You say that I did. I can't even remember. I can't remember my name half the time, though. Thanks, Wesley. Thank you. Yes, the bold shift in healthcare from New Zealand First. It does make you... There's a couple of things that are blaringly... Without going through the minutiae again, for me, it's like you're repeating the repetition of parties that are in, or have been, in government, and you're talking as if this is what we're going to do. Are you, though? Because you've been there. You're in there now. Do you not realise you're part of a government now? Why are you saying you're going to do this when you get in? And don't tell me it's because they're part of a coalition. What they're asking for isn't completely crazy, although the aspects that have been done with that data available, that's the definition of bonkers, a party that wants to spend taxpayers' money on studies that are already available. Makes no sense to me. What do you reckon? 0800 80 1080. The text is 9292 29 past 1.
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1: Morning to you, 29:22. Peter, you're calling nice and early.
5: Well, it depends how early it is.
1: Well, it's the same time on your watch, I'd imagine. 29:22. What are you making of this New Zealand First policy?
5: Oh, they're good at marketing.
1: Yeah, I guess so.
5: They normally come up with, oh, we'll put a referendum to it, and that announce, oh, we'll have a look at it. Well,
1: you know. Yeah. Does it concern you at all that This is a party that's currently in government, promising things.

0: things. This is the thing, right? If you treat us nicely, get us back in, we'll do this for you. But you're there now.
1: Well, what for mental health, I think this government is causing big problems. And it will only, like in America, they're running out of fuel, which isn't good for your mental health, because you might go to the supermarket and it won't be there. And if there's 30% less fuel available, that means 30% of the trips or whatever are not going to be available.
0: So same thing in Russia, right? So people queuing up for hours or days for fuel in Russia as well. It can't be good for anyone's mental health.
1: No. And then, you know, whether it's flights, apparently lots of flights in America are getting cancelled. And, you know, the thing is that our policy, as in the West, is all basically on message, all the same. And, you know, it's a bit like America getting out of the Middle East is a bit like when Russia got out of East Germany. So we're in changing times, and unless we know people who can give us fuel, you know, we're in trouble. And, of course, we can't buy fuel because America says we can't buy fuel off Russia or Iran. And America, you know, is a profit-making machine, and it applies to their health business as well. And just look at the vaccination story with COVID. You know, how where is accountability going to end up there, and has accountability actually been here in New Zealand with all the various reports? You know, I just find...
0: What do you mean by that specifically? It's a very broad headline you've just made.
1: Well, Mr. Fauci not answering questions.
0: Oh, good Lord. Do you seriously believe that Anthony Fauci was misleading the government?
1: Well, if you can't answer questions...
0: No, you don't understand the legal process in the US if that's your answer. My question has not been answered.
1: The answer is that he can answer questions because he's not going to be indicted because he's already been pardoned by Joe Biden.
0: Yeah, but he's made the point, hasn't he? He's made the point that by answering some of these stupid questions, like the Winston Peters kind of like, oh, well, look into that vaccine, whatever, blah, blah, just absolute rubbish, anything to get the votes, that the low-hanging fruit. Fauci knows that by answering some of those questions, it's going to make things worse for other people as well. So the evidence is there, beyond Anthony Fauci, that what was done for the greater good. Do you not believe that?
1: Well, your vitamin D saying how good that is, well...
0: No, you haven't answered my question.
1: No, I am answering your question if you let me answer.
0: Do you not believe that what was done by governments around the world, that do you not believe... No. Listen to me, Peter. It's not difficult. Do you not believe that what was done by governments around the world with the protocols, whichever vaccine was used, was for the greater good?
1: No.
0: Well, then you're an idiot. Quite frankly, 25 to 2, 0800 80 1080. The text 9292.
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0: 23-2-2, I would say that with New Zealand First coming out with this bold shift

0: and healthcare policy. There, it's not a silly move because for most people, health is right up there. It's one of those key policies, isn't it, from all the parties, and they'll all be coming out with more. ACT has already announced some really... I was actually chatting with David Seymour over the weekend, and I said, your focus on PharmAct is fantastic. I said, it's one of the things that you do say that I do agree with, and he had a bit of a laugh, but focusing on PharmAct, a model which is forcing us to accept medicines that other countries have been funding for a long time, or we just don't fund them at all. So that's a good policy. New Zealand First, they're heading in the right direction. I'm not opposed to much of what they say, although in terms of things like vitamin C and vitamin D and C, vitamin D funding a review with vitamin D to determine optimal levels for maintaining health. I'm sorry, the data's already there. And you funding a study in New Zealand will just emulate. There might be slight differences, but the cohort, whatever cohort they look at here, will largely speaking emulate what's been done overseas. So why spend more money? Why promise things like that? It makes no sense to me. 0800 80 1080 is the number to call. Hi, Harry.
1: Yeah, good morning, Roman. The one thing that Peter did get right, they're good at marketing.
0: Yeah, well, that's true. That's their job, isn't it?
1: It is. Now, forgive me, but from 2017 until today, we're talking about New Zealand First being part of the government, and at least two major governments in the last... I am correct in that. And they come up with all these wonderful ideas, and I think to myself, what in the world is he really on about? Because you can have all of that material available, you can do all the studies, get all the stuff. But do you know the one thing that's been missing in the whole picture in the last, well, in the last few weeks that I've been a part of hospital care? If you don't have nurses and doctors and people to deliver the stuff, what's the point at all? They've missed, they're missing the whole point on these things. Our health is our only, that's our only value at the end of the day, is having your health. When you go to the supermarkets, the best food is the dearest food. You buy all the junk in the world for cheapest chips, but the best food usually ends up the dearest food. And the same with all the nutritional things like that. We can grow our own. We should be back growing our own in our own backyards, actually, and getting our own foods and getting our own vitamins and so on. You know, it's all very well to talk about it, but I'm looking at this guy who's an 80-year-old lawyer coming up with a publicity scheme to spend more money on something that they already know about for what? And we still haven't got enough nurses to help people in a hospital today. And that is the tragedy of where we're at. And time again, we hear these wonderful people, I don't care who it is, they pontificate on what they would do and what this and that and the other. But at the end of the day, it comes down to the self-interest of the left, the right, or the whatever, and we'll do it our way. And if you don't happen to fit our mold, well, you'll just be at the bottom of the queue like the rest of it.
0: In terms of healthcare, though, in terms of the parties with healthcare policies, and we probably haven't heard the last of those policies yet.
1: Oh, no.
0: For you, is there a party that is right on point for you?
1: Well, I'm beginning to lean Labour way. Very definitely. I certainly do not want to continue the way we are going now. They can't even find the Minister of Bloomin' Health at the moment to stand up and speak to the situation in like Te Whanganui ED and Rotorua and various other places where people are collapsing for lack of medical assistance with no nurses and doctors. They're short, and yet we've got people apparently out of work that have not been recruited in to fill the gaps.
0: It's an unusual situation with this flu season. There's a lot of illness. The numbers are absolutely through the roof, and they would argue, I guess, that, look, our modelling shows that this too shall pass, and they can't just recruit hundreds of nurses and doctors.

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6: 622. I'm just checking my emails to make sure I'm not missing anything there. Nope. Why is that not opening? No, it's all frozen for some reason. Anyway, there's nothing in there. It's all stuff for me through work. What about texts? Lots of texts. Let me get to the bottom of the texts and start reading. Hi there, Roman. Oh my. Peter heard a question and gave an answer rather than simply pause, sidestep, and continue his monologue. This was refreshing listening indeed, says Owen. Yeah, I'm not a fan of people who, I'm not a fan of anyone who makes a statement but doesn't want to back it up or doesn't want to address a question. You make a statement about someone like Fauci, who served under what, how many? Five different presidents? One of the most respected scientists in the world? Or you make a statement about vitamin D or whatever, and then you don't want to answer a question. Anyway, each to their own. I do enjoy my chats with Peter, usually, sometimes. Morning, Roman. What is Wesley on about that he was dealing with a major emergency? Someone needs to put this fantasist in his place. He is doing this stupid self-promoting almost every night, and it needs to stop, please. Says Victor. Victor, I'm not about to tell people what they can and can't say. I always hope that people are on point given the topics that we're talking about. You can't really say, make sure you don't say this. You let them speak and then you work out whether it's broadcastable or not. You know? But thank you, Victor. Roman, I'm just over the BS every election, and every election, including me, we get sucked in by it, says Muzz. Roman, consecutive All Black defeats followed by consecutive playoff defeats for the Warriors. Does it feel like end times? Thanks, says Anthony. Are you measuring happiness based on the outcome of sporting teams and how they perform? No, find something else. You got to go, don't you? You got to change your attitude when you're watching a team that you love. It's kind of like, yeah, well done. You did a great job, kind of. But you don't want to shed tears about it and get too morose. I'm just going to reboot my email. For some reason, it's frozen solid, which is weird. Not working at all. There could be emails. I'll find out soon. Roman, the studies conducted by universities and PhD students are really wasting our money, as you said. We had great science engineering studies in the past, but now we have studies, e.g. his good effects health example. We already know the outcomes of these studies. Don't really follow the text entirely. I'm not saying that studies are a waste of time. That's not what I'm saying. What I'm saying is why replicate, why duplicate, when the very studies that New Zealand First are talking about are already there. Oh, but we need to do them with a New Zealand cohort. No, you don't.

0: at all. And if you could do it because you had the money, brilliant. But you don't need to do something like that with vitamin C or vitamin D when that information is already available. 322-0800-80-1080. Roman, what if we were to put the insurance money or what we could afford into a bank account or an envelope there for a rainy day, but you still get to keep it until you actually need it, rather than just an in-case, says Victoria. Yeah, Victoria, I've heard that spoken about before, the benefits of just putting the money in the bank and rather than spending it on a premium for health insurance. The trouble is that you're tempted to use it. And if it's sitting there and you suddenly see a pink BMW that you've always dreamed of with fluffy dice hanging in the windscreen, you go, I'm just going to go and get that money. Whereas if you're paying a premium, it's not sitting there, but you're paying for something in advance that you may use. But each to their own. I've heard pros and cons for both, shoving it in the bank or shoving it into a health insurance company. Roman, I won't be voting for the left. They are all wanting taxes. Anyone on the right will be better, but probably New Zealand first. Really? Okay. I'd like to know more about that. I'd like to know why you're opposed to more taxes, but you expect probably things to get better. I don't really know that the two connect. How do you spend less but expect? How do you take less and expect things to get better? These vacuous promises of no more taxes, they're certainly going to appealing, but they're not going to help the country, are they?
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5: In this update, farmers are feeling good about the year ahead and backing their confidence with money. The latest Rabobank survey has found respondents' confidence remains net positive overall for the ninth straight quarter. Strong commodity prices and international markets are driving the optimism. Rabobank's Todd Charteris says investment intentions are also looking positive.
6: That tells me there's underlying confidence in their own businesses to keep reinvesting, and that's really good to see and very positive.
5: A critical call for the government to invest in keeping people supported in their own homes. The Home and Community Health Association has launched its manifesto to Parliament. It sets out 10 actions for government, including funding advanced home care models and honouring a 6% funding uplift to support the sector. Association Chief Executive Lisa Foster says the sector is currently under a lot of strain.
7: We're really looking at flipping the narrative to show prevention and helping people at home can save so much more in way of challenges for hospitals and GPs.
5: A promise of a more vibrant central Auckland from the Green Party with fewer empty shops. The party's campaigning on allowing councils to run lease auctions for shops empty for more than a year if a new tenant's not found within an 8-week deadline. It wants market rent reviews to be able to lower rent as well as raise it. Green Party co-leader Chloe Swarbrick says local businesses should be able to fill our main streets.
8: We have a ton of vacant commercial spaces. In Auckland alone, we're talking around 30%. 13%.
5: hopes seeing the lived experience of former methamphetamine users will stop people from trying the drug. Health New Zealand

0: has launched a new six-month F-Meth campaign featuring videos, including one in which someone shares their personal story of beating addiction. Massey University professor Chris Wilkins says it's always good to see real stories from people who've experienced harm and offer the benefit of hindsight. More work to do in understanding the implication of a hungry dog's sense of smell. Waikato University research finds meal timing can affect how accurately a dog sniffs out target smells. The dogs were correct 90% of the time, but the chance of crying wolf increased on an empty stomach. Associate Professor Tim Edwards says this is just the beginning.
1: There's a lot of interesting follow-up research that really needs to be done on, like, ideal nutrition, or does this also happen when you're working with dogs in the field or the airport or other locations as well.
0: The annual Bird of the Year awards have enjoyed their strongest year since the controversial campaign of 2023, the year of the Puteki-Teki. We'll know the result later today after voting closed yesterday afternoon, with thousands of people voting for the 70-plus native bird candidates. The awards gathered international attention in 2023 when American comedian John Oliver caught wind of the campaign. Forest and Bird Group Manager Rebecca Hatch says many people pick birds they know and love.
2: New Zealanders love nature, and they especially love our native birds. More people are aware of it. More awareness about the competition has meant more people have come and got involved in it.
0: In sport, the Warriors are out of the NRL finals after their 12-10 loss at the hands of a steely Newcastle Knights team in front of over 48,000 people at Eden Park. Two tries from the returning Leka Halasima were not enough to stop the Knights from advancing to the preliminary finals against the Penrith Panthers next weekend. Gordon Herbert's first ANBL game in charge of the Breakers has been a 95-81 win over the Illawarra Hawks. Sam Menenga top scored with 27 points. Parker Jackson Cartwright added 23 points and 11 assists. Canterbury moved to fifth in the NPC after beating North Harbour 25-24 in Albany. Taranaki staged a second-half stampede to run out 55-19 winners over Southland. New England Test cricket coach Stephen Fleming's explained why he could not take over before the home series against Pakistan, which England won 3-0. The former Black Caps skipper's first assignment will be away to South Africa in December, with limited opportunities to prepare for the Ashes against Australia next year. Fleming says the Pakistan series was never on his radar, given family and commercial responsibilities following his exit from the Chennai Super Kings.
3: Looking to be available was the ideal, but it wasn't possible. I had to be true to certainly the family commitments that I had, which are really important to me. And also it was getting to a point where it probably would have added to the chaos, sort of coming in late.
0: That's news and sport. I'm Joe Gilfillan.
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10: News Talk ZB weather watch 24/7 for Monday, September the 21st. For Northland and Auckland, isolated showers clearing overnight and returning again to Auckland by late this morning. Waikato to Kapiti, including the central high country, fine at first, isolated showers developing late this morning. Coromandel Peninsula, Bay of Plenty, Gisborne to Wairarapa, Wellington, also Marlborough and Nelson, fine, with an early frost in the North Island. Buller to Westland, mostly fine at first. isolated

9 past 2 this Monday morning, here till 5, 0800 80 1080. The promises are prolific and profuse and quite profound, some of them. And there are lots of them. There's a proliferation of the promises as we head into the election. Lots of parties promising everything. I do like the focus on healthcare. I remember last election, my big focus was law and order because everything was falling to pieces. I think we've got somewhere with that. The smash and grab, what do they call those? Where you drive someone else's car through the front shop window and grab a couple of packets of chewing gum? They weren't called smash and grabs. What were they called? Stupid. No, hit and runs. No, I don't know. What? Anyway, that's all diminished. So crime, I quite like Mark Mitchell. I have had chats with Mark Mitchell. He's called in before spontaneously. So I think in terms of law and order, maybe, I don't know, seems to be statistically heading in the right direction, broadly speaking. That's another good question for you, actually. Based on the promises that you attached yourself to in the last election, what have you seen happening that you've gone, oh, brilliant, that's it? Because you get that kind of ongoing stupidity, the comments of, oh, the previous government crippled the country, forgetting the pandemic, and then looking at the money that's being spent now, more than the previous government. So are you happy with that? What are the things that you were focused on that you're displeased about? And you voted because you want to see change and you haven't seen it. There's another thing for you to think about. New Zealand First, they've got a bold plan to shift healthcare in the right direction. Some of the stuff that they've put into this policy, put into their pledge, if they're re-elected, is just a bit odd. In fact, some of it's very odd. Some of it's actually quite smart. Some of it's just common sense to the point, well, you're there now. Why haven't you been doing it? But the things that I've highlighted that are very odd, let patients make their own decisions about health. Well, they do anyway. What do you actually mean by that? Do you mean that patients should be going into surgeries, GP appointments, specialist appointments with reams of paper they've printed out because they've done their research for 20 minutes on the couch with their iPad? Are we saying that patients should be creating a prescribing regimen? What does that actually mean? Patients already make their own choice. They're given a whole lot of alternatives. They choose the path forward. No one compels them to do it. And then you've got them promising to look into studies for vitamin C and vitamin D. Well, that's just a stupid waste of money. The data's already there. Winston Peters is not a doctor or a scientist. What's he trying to achieve by that? Appeal to the low-hanging fruit who don't actually realise the data's already there, maybe? What else could it be? So that's what we have been talking about. Happy to keep going on that. Now, I'm not an Ed Sheeran fan. I couldn't even hum

0: been planned and tested for years. They don't just go on Monday, oh, hey, Brian, can you just, you know, years and years of development to get those cards up and running. I don't know why. I'm not an IT person, but there you go. Yeah, and the cynicism around supermarkets being open throughout the lockdown, well, thank God that they were. I remember thinking I was missing out on the whole sign up for delivery. I thought, oh, I don't want to stand in a queue. I don't want to take someone's spot. I can have my stuff delivered. And as I was signing up, they said, only use the service if you desperately need to. And, oh, okay, well, I don't desperately need to. So I backed out of that at high speed, beep, beep, beep, and just carried on shopping normally. It wasn't just supermarkets that were open, by the way. I remember having a really heated discussion with a scientist about the why are alcohol stores allowed to be open? And she said to me, would you want to be locked down with someone that was an alcoholic and couldn't buy alcohol? But conversely, I wouldn't want to be locked down with someone that could. I don't know which would be worse, actually. But there you go. Thank you, Linda. Nice to hear from you. As always, 0800 80 1080. The text is 9292. G'day, Kelvin.
1: Very good morning to you, Romain. I rung up with a rugby union question, but I wanted to say, first of all, the last couple of days, I've heard different bits and pieces of certain words being said in Parliament, but I haven't really been able to figure out what the word was. Now, did the word rhyme with trap or hunt?
0: Yes, is the answer.
1: To both them?
0: I just know that the C word has been used, and there's all that kind of like, well, there's double standard. Someone else used it and they didn't get the same treatment I did. Just don't use that language. What's wrong with people?
1: Yeah, well, the only thing I could hear them say now occasionally was the word crap.
0: Hmm.
1: Well, there's nothing wrong with that, is it?
0: Oh, I'm not bothered by that. But when it comes to the four-lettered see you next Tuesday word, I'm not really a fan of that being used anywhere. No.
1: No. Anyway, now, my rugby union question. Yesterday morning, I switched my television on roughly 9:30 a.m. because I was hoping to see the replay, or whatever you want to call it, of the Scotland versus New Zealand women's rugby game.
0: Ah.
1: And anyway, my TV just had no signal, and I tried and tried, and it was on that all day, no signal from about at least from 9:30, and it came back on at 5:45 last night, and I'd already double-checked with two other neighbours, and theirs was the same, so I thought, that's good news, it's not my TV, it is actually the signal. So I didn't know, I still don't know what the score was between Scotland and New Zealand women's, and it wasn't at all on Newstalk ZB Radio or on last night's TV news. So I was wondering, would you happen to know what it was? Or
0: yeah, I'm just going to try and type furiously while you're talking. Women's rugby, Scotland, New Zealand, right?
1: Yes.
0: And this was over the weekend?
1: Yes, it was yesterday morning, early out. Around about 4 o'clock yesterday morning they played, I think it was.
0: Yes, okay. The score was 66-14 to New Zealand.
1: 66-14.
0: Yeah, like a cricket score, really, isn't it?
1: Yes. The women's game, I enjoy watching the women's rugby, not necessarily because they're women, but the type of rugby what they play. And I'm talking about union, of course. I enjoy watching it. It seems to be a more flowing game they play in that.
0: Yes, and they're very incredibly athletic, and dexterity is all there, and it's all entertaining, and it's a great game. And I apologise for not knowing they were even playing. It's terrible, isn't it? Sorry.
1: No. And not only all of that, what you just said, but the women look good too.
0: Well, you could say the men do as well. It depends which way you swing,
1: no,
0: doesn't
1: I wouldn't,
0: it?
1: No, I wouldn't say that, no.
0: Oh, no, I would. What's wrong with saying there's a good-looking man? Does that make you feel a bit wobbly, a bit weird?
1: No.
0: No?
1: No, I haven't seen any good-looking men.
0: Oh, the All Blacks. Actually, that's weird, isn't it? I wouldn't want to get into a discussion about, as soon as you start talking as a man about which hockey player or which rugby player in the women's teams looks incredible, people say, oh, you're a sexist old pig. And you go, what? No, I'm just admiring a beautiful athlete, aren't you? You could say the same for the All Blacks men, right?
1: Well, for one thing, they would be correct with me because I am over 85 now.
0: Yeah, well, happy birthday, by the way. How did that go?
1: That was good. I sat in the dentist chair.

0: have an examination.
1: Oh, no.
0: How's that sound?
1: Did it
0: no pain examination apart from paying the money,
1: yes.
0: About $220. But on the end of this week, I'm going in for 3 fillings.
1: Oh.
0: That's just under $800.
1: What?
0: And then a week later, that's on the bottom teeth. A week later, my remaining, I've got a partial plate on the top, and I've got still 5 of my own teeth. Well, I'm getting them removed. So, and that's going to be about, I don't know what it was, $1,200 or $1,800 or something.
1: I know.
0: And
1: yeah.
0: Then, of course, a couple of months later, there's getting a new top plate, and that's $1,000 or a couple of thousand. Thank goodness it's not an arm or a leg, it's only money.
1: Yes, you've said that before, Calvin. It's true, and I like your attitude towards money. You're not too fazed by it. It's a nice way to live, you know. What do you do with a dentist? You don't want that pain in your face, do you? So you do have to pay the bill. Yeah, well picked up there, Calvin. I like the fact that you're focused on sport of all different codes. What a game. That would have been a great game to watch. In their historic first test in Scotland, the All Blacks convincingly beat the locals 66-14. It was at a blustery Hive Stadium in Edinburgh. I don't know that stadium. Hive Stadium. Blustery? I tell you what, the weekend was blustery. Yesterday, walking around Devonport, it was as strong as any wind I've felt in any part of the country. Incredible. Cheers, Calvin. Nice to hear from you. 0800 80 1080 to come through. Chris, I'll be with you next, and then I'll be with you, Alistair and Brian.
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1: 24-23, so the New Zealand First policy is the bold shift in healthcare. It's not that bold. If it was that bold, you would have done it before. You're in government now. And also the repetition of studies that have already been done. The data's available, it's credible, it's peer-reviewed, it's published. Why would you want to repeat that? It adds no benefit at all. And also when you've got superstars breaking down in tears and apologising for stuff or being preachy, Ed Sheeran, quite magnanimous, saying he's made mistakes. It wasn't him, though, was it? Wasn't it the promoter? There was Stadia in the US that said, Macklemore cannot play here, you're out. Should Ed Sheeran have said, well, that's it, I'm out as well, if you do feel the same way as your compatriots on the stage? Should he have backed out? Disappointing fans? Should there be preachy stuff? I don't mind, whatever. You don't have to love it, you don't have to agree. But you're not there for that, are you? You're there for the music, I would have thought. 0800 80 1080. Hi there, Chris.
8: G'day, mate. Hey, you just had a chat to a previous caller about, you know, a man finding another man attractive. Now, I'm a straight male, but there's one man that I would let my wife leave me for.
1: Wow.
8: Because he was all right at rugby, and he's really handsome. His name's Dan Carter.
1: There you go.
8: You know, that would be a win for me.
1: Yeah.
8: He was like, oh, why did your wife leave you? Oh, she went to Dan Carter. Oh, well. Here's a beer, you know.
1: Plenty more fish in the ocean. Off you go. Move on. Yeah,
8: oh,
1: wow.
8: Oh, yeah, you know, only him.
1: Gee.
8: But, you know, that won't happen because he's happily married with his beautiful wife and family, so good on him.
1: Yeah.
8: Couple of things I wanted to throw out. This wasn't a subject, this first one for you. This wasn't a subject tonight, and it was something that really disgusted me, is the Warriors, some, not all of them, some of them were throwing drinks at the ref after the game and objects down at him as he was leaving the field. Like, that is such a poor look.
1: Oh, were they?
8: Oh, it was disgusting, man. You should see the ref and all of the entourage leaving the field afterwards. People were standing up there and pelting them with all sorts of crap. Like, I don't know whether it was plastic or cans or whatever, but
1: ooh,
8: it was like, yeah, there were a few 50-50 calls and things that didn't go in the WAR's favour. Like, I'll give you that. But at the end of the day, like, you either win or you lose. It's a sporting game. It's not the end of the world.
1: Mm.
8: But any of those people who did that should be barred from stadiums around New Zealand for life. Absolutely disgusting.
1: It's a very, yeah, that doesn't sound good. I didn't like hearing the booing at the on the final whistle either. I think, oh, that's not us, is it? Is that how we are now?
8: Well, like, we don't do that if the All Blacks lose, because when the All Blacks lose a test to someone that's beaten us, we go, do you know what? You deserve it. Mm. You outplay us. You won. But that crowd, specifically, I'm not worried about the crowd. In general, the crowd was good, but those individuals who thought it was their right to try and assault someone, that's unacceptable. Mm. So I hope that the police look into that.
1: Well, that, wouldn't that only happen if there were assault allegations made?
8: Oh, potentially. I'm glad, like, we didn't see one of them slip over. This happened in a game years ago. The Bulldogs lost a game and one of the refs got hit by something and he fell over and he ended up breaking his shoulder and people got cited. You know, the referees, like, they're just, you know, trying to keep the game going. Like, if you, well, I've been at club rugby games in both countries, Australia and New Zealand, where the referees have absolutely copped it. Mm. And I've spoken to one of them when I was working by the barbecue and gave a beer. And I was like, hey, you know, some of the boys in my crowd are a bit rough. It's not you personally. He goes, yeah, but this is why referees are leaving the game.
1: Yeah.
8: So I called a little bit of a meeting with the board of our rugby club, and I was like, any of us guys having a crack at the ref have got to be given a suspension and not be on the sideline to tidy up the club. And we did that.
1: Sadly, though, it's happening here too. Every winter you'll see in the news a college game where the parents having a crack at each other or the referee. It's, when are people going to learn? This is sport.
8: Yeah, look, just play the game. And a referee's going to make mistakes. The idea, like for me, when I was playing union, was take the referee out of the game, not physically, but actually win the game on your own merit. Not relying on the officiation. So just play the game.
1: Yeah.
8: The last point I wanted to have a chat about was New Zealand First's idea of us in New Zealand doing medical studies on things that have already been studied is absolutely stupid. Mm-hmm. Because in the medical profession, what we should be doing is getting our professionals. Now, it's not about the money. It's about the professionals spending their time designing vaccines and medicines for things we don't have medicines for yet. So, for example, if Australia are doing something on colon cancer and the Yanks are doing something on breast cancer, well, why don't we do something on, you know, stroke prevention, blood pressure medication, you know, like just something different, because it's all peer-reviewed. The world as a whole generally gives their medical advice out for peer review anyway. So what are we doing thinking about things that have already been thought about? That's just bonkers.
1: And it is bonkers. We often have cohorts that are part of global studies anyway. So when it comes to something like trastuzumab or Herceptin for breast cancer, you'll have elements where people are recruited into trials here. So a patient goes to a doctor and they talk about the treatment possibilities and they say, there is a trial, and you might have heard this as a patient yourself. Thanks, Chris, for the call. I see you've jumped off. You go to the, and they'll say, hey, listen, there is a trial.

0: promise you anything because it's completely randomized, blinded. So when they put you into a trial, they don't know which arm you're going to be in. They don't know whether you're getting placebo or the treatment or standard of care. There could be several arms to the trial. But we are often part of those trials. So when they say, oh, the study was done in the US, and people go, oh, why didn't they look at New Zealand? If you look at, if you go through a paper and look at the patient parameters, the cohorts, you'll often see Australia, New Zealand, Japan, whatever. So in terms of studies that need to be done, these are not studies that need to be done. Winston Peters has no idea what he's talking about in this regard, which doesn't surprise me. Him and Shane Jones, very much a couple of has-beens. But doing studies in vitamin D and vitamin C, ridiculous. Being done, move on. All those promises about we're going to look into whatever he said about vaccines and COVID. Honestly, just appealing to the confused, the baffled, the bewildered, the low-hanging fruit. Just silly when all that data is already there. 0800 80 1080. And also, people preaching or apologising or talking at a gig when you're just thinking, can you just play your songs? Is that what you're thinking? Or do you actually like that personal aspect to them, that connection to you as a punter in the crowd? 16-2-1.
1: Book Flash.
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0: 14-3, Roman Morning, a message for Calvin. Calvin, I hope you're listening still. The ladies' women's rugby. The commentary was live on AM 1080 yesterday morning. So that's Wellington, isn't it? So I forgot about that and I didn't know. So we have Newstalk ZB, then we have Newstalk ZB Sport, which is there to cover rugby games like this. And you can find all of the information about how to listen to that online and which frequencies support that when various teams are playing. You'll find it at newstalkzb.co.nz. Hi there, Alistair.
10: Good morning, Raymond. Ed Sheeran in the States. Art has always been about the freedom of expression, whether it be Van Gogh or Gilbert and Sullivan or whoever. And for Ed Sheeran to be told what he can and can't do, he needs to pack his kit and go home. Straight away, because you're taking away the one thing that's important for artists all around the world, whatever their art, their freedom of expression, and that's been taken away from him.
0: Oh, not him. In truth, he's on a tour, right? So he's got support acts, yes. And the support acts started their acts by saying, you know, free Palestine, getting a chant going, and some of the stadia and some promoters apparently have not liked that and have prevented them from performing with Ed Sheeran. So Ed Sheeran's jumped on the stage in tears saying, I'm really sorry, I should have said more, because he's losing support. Some of his fans did not turn up and they sold their tickets.
10: Well, I don't blame them, actually, because they've lost their freedom of expression. There isn't any freedom of expression in the States at the moment, and that's why you should get out of there. The

0: whether it's himself or the supporting acts, it really doesn't matter. These people need to be able to express their views, and that's what you pay for when you go to one of these places.
1: Is it?
0: I say so. When you go to an art gallery and you go to see what the artist is trying to tell you, and that's what it's all about, art, the freedom of expression. And they've taken it, they've removed that from them.
1: Okay. So, all right. So if you were buying an album, let's say you're going to a record shop and you were buying an Ed Sheeran album and you put it on your record player, you drop the needle, and the first 20 minutes is him telling you what he thinks about the world, politically, whatever. Would you be happy with that?
0: Yes, that's what you buy an artist for, whether it's a Dylan or any of the other artists. It's all about the freedom of expression.
1: Yeah, but they do it through their music is the point. They're not going to talk
0: that's
1: to you.
0: That's right.
1: Yeah, okay.
0: Well, yeah, they do it through their music, they do it through their art, whichever way. Gilbert and Sullivan were able to criticise their nation in their art. And that's what they did, you know. And that's why you go to see these artists, to hear what they got to say. And,
1: you're quite right about the US, because in the news over the weekend, Donald Trump once again excluding various media from the White House because he's terrified of being confronted by his ongoing stupidity. So he says, well, you're not allowed in here. So it's a bit weird, the bastion of democracy, the US, and you're getting people saying, well, you can and you can't, and
0: Okay, well, that's what I wanted to say, Roman.
1: No, good on you. Thank you. Well said. I thought you were going to break into electric cars there for a minute, Alistair. I know what you are busting to talk about. I was talking to someone about electric cars over the weekend. I had someone, do you know, I had this lovely young guy. I'm driving out of Bunnings. I've got people in the Land Rover with me, and I'm just sort of creeping out because you've got to cross a footpath. And there's a young guy looking, and he's kind of laughing and pointing and talking to no one. I'm going, what's he? So I let him walk past the Land Rover, and then he turns and stands and watches, and he's still kind of grinning away and chatting to himself. So I lowered the window, and I said, g'day, what's going on? And he goes, oh, no, I'm just saying how much I love your Land Rover. And I said, do you want it? And he said, yeah. I said, how much have you got? And he pulled $10 out of his pocket. And I said, oh, not quite enough. I said, why would someone your age love this? And he said, oh, my dad's always had Land Rovers and I love them. And I said, yeah, good on you, mate. He said, yeah. And it went on like that for a while and then we drove away. But that wasn't much of a story, was it? Oh, I don't know where that came from. I thought I should tell you anyway. Good coffee, actually. You don't often think about, where shall I go for a coffee? Ooh, I know. The Garden Centre at Bunnings. It was brilliant because no one else was there. Oh, there are a couple of schnoodly doodle things. You're allowed to take your schnoodly doodles into these big department stores now, aren't you? The great big, you know, buy everything. Very windy over the weekend. Hope you had a good weekend. We've got some great topics, and they're going off like a fat boy in a bakery. So get stuck in 923-0800-80-1080.
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very strong message. Absolutely. Standing on the stage at the opening of his show in Philadelphia and crying and reading out messages about support for Israel and condemning them as well for what's going on with the ongoing genocide in the Gaza Strip. I just wonder if the punters there were going, what? What are we doing now? This is not a political rally. But he would have lost support. Plenty of people that had tickets did not turn up or had sold those tickets to people that wanted to go. Many of the seats apparently empty in the stadium. That would not be a good look for someone that normally sells out stadia. But is that the thing? Could he, I'm sort of torn on that. Would he have been better to have just played his songs, play your songs, Ed, shut up, move on, or was he compelled to make some kind of a statement in support of those who were told they could not play as support acts to his gig? 0800 80 1080, you tell me.

0: to his gig. 0800 80 1080. You tell me.
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4: Hosking, Heather Duplessy-Allen, Matt Heath, Tyler Adams. 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
5: In this update, National wants to clarify developmental milestones for young children so they're primary school ready. The party's campaigning on banning screen and individual device use in early childhood centres and tightly limiting it for years 1 to 3. It would also introduce a school start check and better report developmental progress to parents if re-elected. Education spokesperson Erica Stanford says these milestones are already in the curriculum.
6: It's not like you turn up at 4 or 4.5 and go, right, suddenly we have to do all these things. You should have been identifying them and building up to them over time.
5: Foodstuff says it will continue looking for ways to improve choice and access across the grocery sector as it digests new opposition policy. Labour's campaigning on splitting the retail and wholesale aspects of Foodstuffs and Woolworths, requiring fair wholesale prices for smaller operators in a bid to boost competition. Here's senior political reporter Azaria Howell.
7: A Foodstuffs spokesperson says it's aware of Labour's policy and will take time to consider detail, but supports any discussion focused on improving outcomes for customers at the checkout. The chain says both Foodstuffs cooperatives are already committed to expanding and strengthening their wholesale offers.
5: A passionate call from Retail NZ for the next government to get the sector firing. Chief Executive Carolyn Young says when our more than 29,000 retailers succeed, so does the whole country. Retail NZ's calling for bold action, updated tax thresholds and changes to high energy prices. And Ms Young says infrastructure investment is a priority.
8: We really call on the political parties to be thinking about what are those big projects that we should be doing that will help the wider economy and the wider New Zealand sector.
5: Physicians and scientists for Global Responsibility New Zealand warn 5 bills currently passing through the House would erode officials' decision-making powers. It warns these bills fail to properly monitor chemicals before, during and after their release. Lead researcher Jody Bruning says monitoring is essential to understand the impact on our environment and people. The United States and Denmark have announced a deal that United States President Donald Trump says will grant the U.S. permanent control over Greenland's security. The leaders of Denmark and Greenland have welcomed the deal but say it won't compromise the region's sovereignty. This follows months of tension over President Trump's threats to take control of the Danish territory. United States political analyst Dan Schnur says this is a face-saving measure for the president.
9: It allows him to campaign in our midterm elections in a few weeks on the basis that he's achieved that promise.
5: Singer Ed Sheeran says he made a mistake in handling the fallout from the controversy over Macklemore. The American rapper was dropped as Sheeran's tour opener after making pro-Palestinian comments. At his Philadelphia concert, Ed Sheeran said he's tried to stay apolitical and is devastated about the situation in both Israel and Gaza.
10: My heart has been broken by the scale of devastation and loss of civilians' lives. Children's lives.
5: In sport, to a disappointed fan base at Eden Park.

0: New Zealand Warriors have fallen to the Newcastle Knights at the NRL semi-final stage with a 12-10 loss in front of over 48,000 people. The New Zealand Breakers welcomed coach Gordon Herbert in proper style with a 95-81 win over the Illawarra Hawks in their ANBL opening game. Tall black Sam Menenga top scored with 27 points. Parker Jackson Cartwright added 23 points and 13 assists. Dejan Vasiljevic added another 21 on debut. In rugby's NPC, Taranaki ran away in the second half to earn a 55-19 win over Southland in New Plymouth. Canterbury beat North Harbour in Albany 25-24. New Zealand triathlete Hayden Wild salutes the performance of compatriot Kyle Smith after they finished first and third respectively at the French Riviera T100. Smith was hit by a bus the day before and spent 4 hours on the physio table trying to recover. Wild says there were challenges with his power meter not working during the race.
1: My big island feet from New Zealand is a bit slow through the putting the socks on. Just had to stay composed, run my own pace, and finally caught it up the front, and yeah, it was really nice to see Kyle up there. As I said, I wasn't joking, he's in great form.
0: That's news and sport. I'm Joe Gilfillan.
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11: Newstalk ZB Weather Watch 24/7 for Monday, September the 21st. The short forecast for Northland and Auckland. Isolated showers clearing overnight but returning to Auckland late this morning. Waikato to Kapiti, including the central high country. Fine at first, isolated showers developing late this morning. Coromandel Peninsula, Bay of Plenty, Gisborne to Wairarapa, Wellington. Also Marlborough and Nelson in the mix. Fine with early frosts in the North Island. Buller to Westland, mostly fine at first. Isolated showers developing tomorrow morning, turning to rain with heavy falls in Westland at night. Fiordland showers turning to rain with heavy falls tomorrow afternoon, and then easing by this evening. Canterbury mainly fine. Rain develops around south of Ashburton by this evening. Southland and Otago partly cloudy with a chance of a shower, and then rain spreading north this afternoon and this evening. Briefly heavy, snow to about 700 metres about north and central Otago. The Chatham Islands, your Monday, a couple of showers. They'll clear this morning, but cloudy periods will remain throughout your day. The warmest place at the moment, Mount Cook, 14.4. It seems bizarre, but that's what it says. And the coolest is Waiuru on -1.5.
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11: 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This is News Talk ZB, the 100 Years podcast. The final episode is out, by the way. The free phone number here, 0800 80 1080. The text, 9292. You can also email. I've got some emails there. 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
2: 19 past 3. I'll be here through till 5. You've got tons of texts coming through. I will make an effort to chip away at those very, very soon indeed. Well, that's the intention. Hi there, Mark.
3: Good morning, Roman. It was, you're correct, it was ram rage what you're thinking about.
2: Yes.
3: Ram rage, yeah. This is my opinion. You know, you pay good money to go to a concert. Everybody has the right to voice their opinion and protest about what's going on. It all concerns everybody. But when you're paying good money, you want to go to a concert to listen to the music. That's what I think, anyway.
2: Mm-hmm.
3: Have you heard any of our politicians go on about our dilapidated fire service? Has anyone said what they're going to do about that?
2: Yeah, apparently I raised that a couple of weeks ago, and someone said there are one or two MPs making big inroads in that regard, so there is a focus on it.
3: Good.
2: Apparently. Yeah.
3: That's good, that's good. I think it needs to happen very, very quickly, otherwise we're going to have a lot of trouble, I think, Roman.
2: Yeah, yeah, true. Now, just going back to the gig thing just briefly, if, for example, let's go, I mean, the specifics are, it's Ed Sheeran, right, and his support acts, Macklemore and these people that aren't allowed to play. So if they stop between the tracks and they go, hey, you guys, rah, rah, rah, rah, rah, rah, rah, and they go on, is that any different to it being in a song where all the words are there saying the same thing, but there's a verse, there's a chorus, there's a verse? How different is it? Is it not the same?
3: Well, it is the same, isn't it? You're right, it is the same. But how can these people dictate what you can and can't do? You know, it's like, where's our freedom of speech? Where's our right to do what we want to do? It's like, are we being controlled by these multi-corporates to say, oh, sorry, you can't have that person as the backup band because he's going to voice his opinion what's going on in the Middle East and all over the world. I think that's totally wrong, Roman.
2: Well, that's right. Well, the thing is, of course, is that if Israel is the puppet, it's hard to work out who the puppet is, but you've got the puppet master, you've got the puppet, the US, Israel. So I guess if you're a fervent fan of the US and you're a citizen and you've got singers getting people to chant something against Israel or pro-Palestine, and you're... And, you know, you've got your head down the rabbit hole. You don't believe that there's anything wrong with what's happening. I guess if it's your stadium, you can do what you want, can't you?
3: Well, that's right. That's what I'm saying. That's what's happening, isn't it?
2: Yeah. No, it's definitely happening. I just think, wow, weird. Weird. I wonder what would happen here if we knew that Macklemore, he has been here, hasn't it? Is that how you say his name? Can someone help me? It's not Macklemore. Is it Macklemore or Macklemore? I don't know. One of the two is clearly correct. I don't follow these people. Ed Sheeran's a very easy name to say. But yes, to have his support acts being told you're not performing on this tour and Ed Sheeran going ahead, he realised that the tide was turning because people were selling their tickets. Some of the seats in stadia that are usually full were empty. And I'm not saying he did it for the money. I'm saying he clearly found his conscience and thought something had to be said. Was it too little too late? Should he have just performed and got on with it? Or should he have actually stopped the tour? That would be a very strong message, wouldn't it? Mind you, you'd stand to lose millions. Which is more important to you? 0800 80 1080. The text is 9292. Thank you, Mark. Nice to hear from you. Hi there, Kristen.
4: Good morning. Too little, too late, and I'm not a fan of Ed Sheeran. Having said that, seems to me he's running with the hares and hunting with the hounds, like sitting on the fence. And I would have respected him more had he just pulled out of the US tour.
2: I would imagine there's all sorts of clauses and contracts that would say if you do that, you're going to be liable for millions of dollars in loss of sales and who knows. Yeah. I don't know.
4: Here we go again. Money rather than conscience. Anyway, about education, I had a pen or pencil in my hand from the time I was a wee tiny girl. And my first language when I was, I was born here, but my exercise books were in Polish. And my little granddaughter now, she's 4 and a half, she'll be 5 on the 31st of January, but she has had fine hand dexterity from the time she was a little 8 months old, and she loves drawing and she writes, and the wee preschool that she attends is awesome.
2: Oh, nice.
4: And they don't do, what is it, computer work. They do writing and reading. But not only that, we've always read to Willow.
2: Yeah, nice.
4: Always, right from when she was little. And even at 10 months old, she would try to read books herself.
2: Oh, great.
4: But Roman, she would know when the book is upside down, and then she would turn it the right way around.
2: Oh, that's great.
4: So there you go.
2: Yes, I was talking to a college teacher yesterday. She's at a lovely girls' college, and she was marking assignments that they weren't allowed to use spell check on, and she said the fact that they couldn't use spell check was quite confronting for them, and she listed, I won't tell you the words, but she listed lots of words that they were all struggling to spell that you should be able to spell by the time you're about 10. And I thought, and I wondered, I get all scathing about, oh, well, that's computers for you, computers think for you, and you know, you don't have to think because it'll correct you. But I think the more that you read, the better your vocabulary becomes, also your comprehension. You look at a word, and if you're a good reader, you don't just skip past the word. You stop, you look it up. What does that word mean? And you never forget it, do you?
4: No, you don't. You don't. So anyway, there we go.
2: No, it's not. I like that you're reading to kids, and I love the way that when kids are quite small, they grab a book that you've been reading to them, and they crawl up onto the couch. I'm talking like 3-4-year-olds, and then they pretend that they know the words. I love that aspect to it. And they're trying to recall the story based on the pictures, aren't they? So every time my grandson has a birthday, I send him books because I don't think anyone else in the family's doing that, because it's all about toys and things, and he's got an amazing toy collection. But I thought, I don't need to add to the toys. I'm going to add to the books. And I go into Time Out Bookshop, which is a great bookshop, and they've got a great children's section. And I just have a quick chat. Hey, what book is an award-winning and amazing book for kids, as well as some of the tried and true stuff like Richard Scarry? Who didn't love staring into a Richard Scarry type book, trying to find all the different animals and characters? All the Harry McCleary from Donaldson's Dairy. Oh, Lordy. You know, but he loves all those too, apparently. So that's what I'll be doing. The only thing I can't do is read them with him, which is a bit disappointing because he's in Queensland. But there you go. There you go. What are we doing now? I'd like to hear more what you think about, and I reckon what makes the difference here, when you're at a gig and someone stops playing between the tracks, you know, they're often tuning a guitar or introducing someone or having a bit of a chat with the crowd. I love all that. I like to see that human side. You'll get someone like Eddie Vedder. You know, I was out at Piha Beach surfing today. Oh, that's cool. Wow, look at that. You surf. And he does. He almost drowned out there a few years ago. I like that. And I think we like everything they say until it's something we don't agree with. Isn't that the key difference to it all? If you're not a supporter of what they're apologising for, or you are,

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5: 3:30 here through till 5. I'll just quickly check. I know there was an email. Here it is. I'll get to the text, but here's an email first. Hi, Roman. I do agree with you in principle about the needless repeating of existing research, etc. What have you got there? Regarding vitamins D and C. However, there are examples where local or specific country tests are known to be important. The use of iodized salt in New Zealand is an example of where a country or areas of soil types can be different in necessary elements. Yeah, selenium, I guess, as well would come into that, but we're not really talking about that. There are almost no case studies today of goiter because of the salt. But it was quite common when I was a child, born in the 1930s. Good program, cheers, says Leela. NB, not happy with my wording, so feel free to abbreviate. No, it was absolutely fine. Absolutely fine. You don't need to replicate studies in order to find out what happens in a local population. There are diseases that are more prevalent in other countries. For example, rheumatoid arthritis in Japan. Weird, right? So a lot of the world studies on rheumatoid arthritis are designed to be conducted in Japan because they have plenty of patients to conduct them on. I don't know why that is. But when it comes to big oncology trials, they will recruit. I can't even explain to you the cost of running a clinical trial. It's just millions of dollars. Millions of dollars. But we often will have an allocation given to Australia and New Zealand, which is why your doctor at times will say in a specialist setting, there is an opportunity to be recruited into a trial, and people get excited because it can be life-changing. But you might be recruited into the arm that is placebo, or standard of care is one arm that you could be into as well, which just means the medicine that's currently used. You'll never really know. Everyone's blinded, double-blinded, randomized. But you know what? The weird thing is that placebo works. Every clinical trial that has a placebo arm, those that are on the placebo have a benefit. That's the power of the mind for you. Mind blowing. Mind blowing. Bit like Ed Sheeran. Is he mind blowing for you? Very sad about John Farnham, as his health is in, it's not good. And he was unable to attend this Melbourne tribute at the Rod Laver Arena. You might have been there. It's a venue that I've been to a few times. Ed Sheeran breaking down in tears over Palestine and his Macklemore row, I should say. And was it really a row? Bit of a stoush there. Macklemore talked to media earlier this week saying that he was told by Sheeran that he was being cut from the tour after several stadium owners refused to have him perform there, after he led a chant of Free Palestine back in New Jersey. So, not really Ed Sheeran making the decision, is it? But he made the decision to continue. It has sparked a major free speech row in American show business and escalated pressure on Ed Sheeran to scrap the rest of his US tour.

He hasn't actually done that. Who knows? Maybe he will. I wonder what's more important to him. Wouldn't that be a weird thing, though, having to pick and choose your support acts based on their political persuasion? I don't know. How many gigs have you been to where the person actually speaks? I find it disappointing when they don't. I want to know what they think about, you know, I've been in New Zealand for 2 days. Man, your wind is bad. Wow. Or whatever. Or I went to a hokey pokey ice cream shop. That was amazing. You know, sometimes they have very good connection with the crowd. Or sometimes they say it's great to be in Sydney. And you go, oh yeah, righto, this is Auckland. Wow, okay. Mind you, they're probably constantly jet lagged, aren't they? 2624 0800 80 1080. Hi, Roman. I'm in Osaka going karting in the morning and then flying home, hopefully the approaching typhoon stays away. Good show. Regards, says Brent. Good on you, Brent. Going karting in Osaka. Wow. That sounds, gee, interesting. I had a text from someone I hadn't heard from for a while, and she's in Japan at the moment. She didn't mention this typhoon. I must let her know. Oh, she'll know, won't she? Hi there, man. It's a good job getting rid of screens in early childhood education. There's too much of a focus on technology at the vast expense of missing out on basic development. People are turning into zombies who can't do anything or go anywhere with a device glued to their hand. Cheers, says Tony. Do you know where I see that the most, Tony? If you want to see a massive amount of people all staring at a screen, stand on a train platform and watch a train coming in or departing. I'm not saying I'd be any different. Actually, I think I would. I actually kind of like looking into the backyards of people's homes. I like seeing what people have got pegged on the line or what they have in their veggie gardens. I'm looking at the view. It's a great cohort of people in a train, all glued to devices. Roman, Ed Sheeran should have pulled out. Disgraceful to carry on. He was all political for Ukraine, but this token for Gaza is weak and pathetic. Hi, Roman. It's time Winston Peters went fishing. I'm totally over him. The country is in such a mess and we don't need this divisiveness. It's also concerning to see so much intrusion into personal property rights in his campaign. We can't have the government shaking down private companies in which they have no ownership. Cheers, Tony. Hi, Roman. The word vaccination is deliberately absent from New Zealand First policy. They're making a play for anti-vax voters, says Jim. Hi, Roman. It's time Winston Peters went fishing. I'm also totally over him. Okay. Why fishing? Does he like fishing? Well, say he doesn't like fishing. I guess he can go hunting. Does he like who cares? Morning, Roman. Apologies if I spelt your name wrong. No, perfect. Personally, I've spent money on a ticket to see a singer or a band. All I want to hear is their music. I'm not there for a big speech on what the artist believes or thinks is right and wrong. Okay. Fair call. Fair call. What say the power goes out? Or do you want them to say nothing? I guess that's the point in which they will start chatting away. I haven't been to too many gigs where they actually get all... Chris Martin from Coldplay, he used to write messages across his hands with a black pen. So when he was playing the piano, you could, oh, you look at that, there's a message on his hands. No, Roman, keep your thoughts to yourself. If you like a sportsman or an entertainer, you just want them to play the sport or sing. Okay. Hi there, Roman. I'd like to know your views on our immigration levels. I don't hear anything from Labour, National Act, Māori or the Greens about getting our immigration levels under control. Why does New Zealand First have to be the only one? Oh, because they're stupid, maybe? I'm just putting it out there. It's because they're trying to, you know, the old bigotry and, you know, oh, I can't have foreigners coming in here, even though we do need more people. I'm picking that's the answer. Your text does go on. And why do people conflate smarter immigration policy with racism? Like I just did. Yeah, because that's what I hear from people. It is strange. You can't just keep bringing 20,000 extra people in per
yeah, and expect no negative consequences.

0: Why are you expecting negative consequences? Have you looked at the criteria for coming into New Zealand? Monetary and qualification wise? It isn't that easy. I've got friends who've come in from England years ago who said they would never get in these days with the criteria that is mandatory now. So before you take a bite of that great big bigotry apple, or that, foreigners, where are you from? Just have a look at the policy and have a look at the people that are coming in. Because I can guarantee you that when you're sitting in front of your oncologist who's from, let's say, Ukraine, you're not going to say, who let you in, are you? No, you're not.
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0: 19:24 here till 5. 0800 80 1080 and ZB, the tech. Now, the very person who can help me with this pronunciation has just arrived, Glenn, the super producer of the Mike Hosking Breakfast. Now, Glenn, I know how to say Ed Sheeran, but I don't know how to say... Is it Macklemore or Macklemore? I don't know. I'm sorry, I'm not very cool, am I?
8: It's my understanding that there's a slight L in the middle, but more of a diphthong than really an extra syllable.
0: Oh, so it's Macklemore diphthong?
8: Yeah.
0: Oh, really? Is that his middle name? Sorry. Sorry.
8: I mean, you should have known right from the start, right? If your name's that high maintenance, you're trouble right from the start. You should never hire a guy who can't pronounce his own name.
0: Welcome to my world. Yeah, okay. No, so it's Macklemore. All right, thank you. Just one further question, Your Honour. I know, Glenn, I know you're very busy. But if you're at a gig, and I know how much you love standing up waiting for gigs and all those hours on your feet, if someone starts getting preachy, are you going, oh, just shut up and sing? Is that what you're thinking, Glenn, or no? What are you thinking?
8: I remember seeing Dave Dobbin at the Hillcrest Tavern, and I thought, you're probably New Zealand's greatest musician at the time, and great songs, great guitarist. Maybe just shut up a bit and keep playing the songs.
0: Yeah, there you go. Yeah, harsh but true. I think that's the case for most people. It's like, I haven't paid to hear about your grandchildren and your favourite ice cream, but yeah, does it add anything? No, thanks, Glenn. Macklemore, nailed it. Nailed it. Now I'm cool and trendy again. Hi there, Sally.
9: Oh, good morning, Romaine. This is not to do with tonight, but a couple of nights ago, you had a wonderful gardening show.
0: Oh, yes.
9: On it.
0: Yes.
9: Can you give me the name of that doctor at Dannevirke?
0: Yes.
9: Is it Dr. Short?
0: Yes, it is. Dr. Mike Short. He has the most...
9: Mike Short.
0: Yeah. Look, I don't know if Mike's still a GP or not, but he was up until maybe... 15 years ago, he could have retired, he could have won lotto, but his property has the most beautiful trees, and him and I just used to wander around talking about trees.
9: Right, does he have a nursery there?
0: No, he was like me. When times got a bit flat and boring, he'd just jump in the car and drive to a nursery and buy another tree. So once

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6: 10 to 4. The more I think about Macklemore and Ed Sheeran and that all the shenanigans that are happening in the US with this tour, and Ed Sheeran breaking down in tears and saying how much he's disappointed by everything and doesn't like the genocide that's happening in Gaza, I can understand why he's finally come out and said all that stuff. And I'm being cynical to say that it could be all about money. And that is cynical because I know that he's probably a very nice person who genuinely wanted to say what he thought. Perhaps he should have said that earlier on. And the more I think about it, do I want to sit there listening to a musician that I like because they're a musician? I don't pretend to know them. I don't want to know what they eat. I don't really want to know what they do in their personal time. I like their music. So in some ways, I'm thinking probably, I've paid a lot of money to see you. I don't really want to hear you banging on. So I'm a bit torn. And the other aspect to that is, I want to forget about all. It's like going to the movies, isn't it? The lights go dark. It's just you and the director and the screen. You don't really want to think about the price of cheese, Donald Trump, Putin, all the madness of the world, do you? One bloke I've seen Neil Finn performing many, many times. I've seen him with just him. I've seen him with Crowded House. I've seen him with Split Enz. Never preachy. Always entertaining. And very, very engaging with the crowd. Usually just a very good show. They won a few awards for most entertaining band back in, maybe it was in Australia, I can't remember. Crowded House days. And back in the early 2000s, he put out an album called 1-0. And this is a track called Anytime.

0: 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I'll go this way. Well, no, I won't. I might go that way. Well, I don't know. Oh, no idea.
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7: In this update, the home care sector is urging the next government to not treat health as an afterthought. The Home and Community Health Association has launched its wish list for Parliament. It sets out 10 actions for government, ranging from funding advanced home care models to honouring a 6% funding uplift to support the sector. Association Chief Executive Lisa Foster says a $168 million annual investment could help save $830 million each year.
8: Home care is the immediate solution for the mounting demand, a beating heart of the health system, and we can help.
7: The Royal Australasian College of Physicians wants the growing access to specialist care crisis to be addressed. It says only 61% of patients receive their first specialist assessment within the recommended 4 months. For every 100,000 people, we have 44 actively practicing specialist physicians, compared with 66 in Australia. President Yanak de Zoysa says it can take around 17 years to train a specialist physician.
9: That's why we're keen on a 10-year national workforce plan. One that survives an electoral cycle and one that would allow us to train doctors to become specialists.
7: The Green Party has pledged to make cities more vibrant by tackling empty shops and high commercial rents that small businesses pay. The party wants to allow reviews to lower rents for businesses with turnover under $30 million and give councils the power to auction leases on shops left empty for more than a year. Green Party co-leader Chloe Swarbrick says current commercial rental settings keep rents artificially high, locking out businesses and limiting local economic growth.
10: Right now it is the case that for certain commercial landlords, it is more profitable to keep their space empty than it is to get somebody in on a lower rent. That is absolutely ludicrous.
7: Another push against meth. The government's new $1.6 million F-Meth campaign features three videos, including one of a person sharing their personal story of beating meth addiction. Massey University's Professor Chris Wilkins says hearing the story of a real person makes people sit and think. Farmers are feeling bullish about the year ahead. The latest Rabobank survey has found confidence among respondents positive in the 3 months to June, the ninth straight quarter of such confidence readings. Rabobank's Todd Charteris says strong commodity prices and international markets are driving the optimism.
11: That's across certainly the main commodity groups, you know, sheep and beef farmers and dairy. And we've also seen a bit of an uptick in confidence this quarter in the horticultural sector as well.
7: Health experts are celebrating a generational shift in how we eat. The 5-plus-a-day consumption report indicates 45% of adults are now reaching the daily target. That's up 5% in 3 years. 60% of Māori regularly consumed 5 or more portions, and Gen Z surpassed older demographics, with a third reaching the daily 5-plus target. 5-plus-a-day spokesperson Dr. Carolyn Lister says she's proud

9 past 4, here till 5. It is Monday, the 21st of September. The weekend was wild, wasn't it? Windy. Honestly, if you were raking up leaves, you might as well have given up and sold the rake. It just was full on ferocious. It was where I was. The Auckland region can be very, very windy. I've never seen the harbour just off the heads there of Devonport. Absolutely ferocious. Normally quite a, you know, not a boisterous harbour. It certainly was. Very, very choppy. Lots of ups and downs. Like politics, really. And we have been talking about New Zealand First revealing a plan for a bold shift in healthcare. You could say they're emulating what other parties have said in terms of healthcare. I think the ACT Party have quite stridently focused on Pharmac as a model. So in terms of what Pharmac do, in terms of health economics, absolutely amazing. If that's your focus, health economics, but in terms of health outcomes, not a great model at all. And it certainly needs either greater funding or expanded funding or both, which is pretty much the same thing, to enable them to not have the special authority criteria that screw the funding on medicines right down. So there's all of that. But that's not what New Zealand First are not talking about that. They're talking, they've got a full list of the pledges there. And some of them are a little bit wacky. A lot of them are just like, what? What are you talking about? Here's a wacky one for you. This is wackity, whack, whack, whack job. Let patients make their own decisions about health. I don't know how many New Zealand First people who wrote that policy or concept have actually been to the doctor ever, because you always make your own decisions. Always. You're given the options. You make the decision. No one's ever strapped you to a chair and made you have anything. They want to invest in hospital trials to assess the effectiveness of intravenous vitamin C pre- and post-surgery for preventing treating infections. Already been done. The evidence, or lack of it, as is more the case, is there. Vitamin D. They want to have a review into vitamin D to determine optimal levels for maintaining health. Already done. And providing more support for organic food producers. Most of us can't afford to be buying organic food. I'm sorry, but when an avocado is the size of a golf ball and costs $5, I'm not buying it. And I understand the benefits of it. And I love the idea of not having a lot of sprays and a lot of artificial fertilizers and all that kind of stuff. But I also want to get something I can eat at a reasonable price. So maybe that's a good direction. I don't know what that means, though, providing more support for them. Oh, no, they do mention Pharmac. Removing MedSafe and Pharmac barriers to recognised safe nutrients. You've got to be careful when political parties start sticking their nose into things like MedSafe, because politicians are not scientists or doctors. And if you think that all nutrients are safe, they are not. And you can certainly do a lot of damage if you're on a bit of a cocktail of medicines. There's all sorts of drug-drug interactions which can also be exacerbated or affected by vitamins or nutraceuticals as well. So I don't really know what they're talking about. I don't really think New Zealand First know what they're talking about. It just seems like a whole lot of let's. It looks like, from this page of bullet points, it looks like they've stood at a whiteboard and they've gone, go, every idea, no bad idea, go, you, Brian, now you, Susan, now you. And they've just written all these things. Right, brilliant, that'll do. Great ideas there, team. No idea's a dumb idea. The point is, most of them are. But there we are. Speaking of dumb ideas, Donald Trump, he's interesting, isn't he? President Donald Trump, he's gone ahead and he's banned a couple of media outlets from the White House. What has he got there? Journalists from three major media outlets, CNN, Politico, and MS Now, were denied access and had their press credentials confiscated.

this happened on Saturday morning when they attempted to enter the White House grounds for work. As media watchdog organizations and the White House Correspondents Association are crying foul, Donald Trump appears to press ahead with a sweeping effort to punish these outlets. It's very punitive, isn't he? I'll come after you and you and you. In his Truth Social post announcing his decision on Friday, he said he was banning the organizations because of their constant reporting of fake news. In remarks later that day, he complained that something is wrong with a country that can allow people to write purposely negative stories. Donald, something's wrong when you've got a president that very, very rarely tells the truth. So it bothers him when media get involved and press him on issues that he knows are not true. And so he just goes, well, you're banned, you're banned. And speaking of banning, it ties in quite nicely with the US tour of Ed Sheeran, with Macklemore being told he can't perform as a warm-up act for Ed Sheeran because of his views on Palestine. Got a crowd chanting in support of Palestine, free Palestine, that was in New Jersey. And so promoters, stadium owners refusing him the ability to perform with Ed Sheeran. And that sparked a major free speech row in the American show business side of life. You got Donald Trump preventing free speech as much as he can. He can't really prevent it. Bit of going back behind an iron curtain kind of stuff from a country that supposedly leads democracy, right? The bastion of it, the US? Not really. Not really. And the other thing we were talking about was the National Party. National avowing to limit screen time in primary schools and early childhood centres. Brilliant. Yeah, and you could fight that two ways, couldn't you? You could say, well, look, it's the way of the future. No one's actually handwriting anymore. I still write. I've got a pen in my hand right now. I love writing. I love typing as well. I like the efficiency of typing. I like writing as well. I'd hate to think of a cohort, a whole generation or two of people that wouldn't know how to use a pen, wouldn't know how to print. One thing I have forgotten to do, I can't do linked writing anymore. Cursive, isn't it? Cursive writing. I can't do that anymore. And we learnt to do that in primary school, and now all I do is print or type. But I say, less time with the screen. Yes, it's coming anyway. There's a way to integrate that. But when they're kids, don't you want them to learn how to fall out of a tree, chase a cat, have fun in a sandpit? More so than sitting on a screen, mastering Control-Alt-Delete options? 0800 80 1080. Those are the things we've been talking about. Now, daylight saving. I know. 2 a.m. No one ever waits till 2 a.m. Just do it before you go to bed or when you get up. 2 a.m. next Sunday. Hopefully you know that, which will be September the 27th. New Zealand has moved their clocks forward 1 hour, and that means, of course, 1 hour less in bed and potentially a few days of disrupted sleep as your body clock catches up. Does that really throw you around? Do you go, oh my God, I can't cope? Or do you just kind of go, oh yeah, that's the time, move on? I think most people's outrage comes from their inability to know how to change the time on the clock on the oven or in the car. Phones and things, these do, computers, it all just does it. It just happens, doesn't it? So are you a fan of daylight saving? We've had it for a very long time now. Changing clocks might sound harmless, but there's evidence that the transition can affect our health and safety. Research has linked the start of daylight saving with increased health risks, including heart attacks and strokes. Good Lord. A 2020 University of Auckland study found significantly more road accident claims occurred during the first 2 days after daylight saving begins. Increase your following distance. And this is partially due to a lack of sleep. Ooh, it's not good to be driving when you're tired, is it? I know that quite well. So because of this, the disruptions to sleep, the way that people can't work clocks and people having accidents, it's led to some countries in the world abandoning the practice of daylight saving altogether. These countries include Russia, Turkey, Brazil, Mexico, and Samoa. They've ditched it just recently. So why are we sticking with it? It was back in 1895 that an entomologist, George Hudson, proposed shifting the clocks during the summer period.

0: worked shifts in the post office and wanted more daylight after work so he could pursue his passion of collecting insects. There you are. Now you know who to blame. George Hudson of 1895. One of the first places in the world to actually implement daylight saving was Port Arthur in Canada back in 1908. Germany became the first whole country to adopt it in 1916 during World War I. And that was partially to conserve fuel. Good Lord. We followed in 1927, even though George Hudson had the idea in 1895. Farmers, I don't think, like it. The cows get upset. Queensland don't do it, do they? So which countries around the world do daylight saving? Europe is mostly on board. The US observes it almost everywhere except Hawaii and most of Arizona. Australia is split. New South Wales, Victoria, Tasmania, South Australia, and the ACT, they change their clocks. Queensland, Western Australia, and the Northern Territory do not. Most of Asia, Africa, South America don't observe daylight saving either. And in the US, the debate continues, including proposals to make daylight saving time permanent and eliminate the twice yearly clock change. You know, it's just a bit of history on the daylight saving thing. I quite like that story. But what do you make of it? Is it something you love? If you're a farmer, you'll be busy at the moment on the dairy farms especially. Oh, actually, that's not true. Lambing as well. Do you love it? Do you hate it? What do you love or hate about it? Is it something that you'd love to see go? It's really hard getting kids to go to bed. If you haven't got blackout curtains, night-night, bedtime, but the sun's still up. Nope, good night, bye. What do you reckon? 20 past four.
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6: So Labour are back to the old drawing board on education reform. Patrick Drum runs Mount Albert Grammar and he's with us. This constant upheaval, whether you like it or not, right or wrong, left or right, whatever, are you sick of it?
7: Yeah, the slowdown when we are so close now, because the Year 9 group this year, coming to the end of their year, they're only just over a year away from beginning that foundation course as Year 11 students. So, you know, we've got a preparation going on that. And we're well advanced down these reforms with curriculum and the design of that assessment system. So, you know, again, I think that would be pretty catastrophic to put a hold on that.
1: Back this morning from 6, the Mike Hosking Breakfast with Range Rover, News Talk ZB. Got an opinion? Give it to Roman. Overnight Talk with Roman Travers. 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
0: 23 past 4. Some of the news that's happening at the moment in the Northern Hemisphere includes what's happening with the former Princess Diana's brother in a book that he's got out, Earl Spencer, about the things that were said in and around Diana's funeral. Honestly, it sounds horrific. It's just not something that I'm particularly interested in. Diana's brother says the press had a cancerous influence on Harry and Meghan's lives. This is all in his book. And then he talks about what happened to Diana. I wonder if that's a book that will sell well. I think it will, won't it? It'll sell well. People will be into that. I won't be. I'd rather read Harry McCleary from Donaldson's Dairy, even though I know all the words. 24 past four. Daylight saving. It's back. Well, it's not back yet. Don't panic. Don't go changing anything. Don't change anything until next Sunday or before you go to bed on Saturday night. This is next weekend. It kicks in. Do you love it? I'd imagine that if you're a whatever, I don't know, if you get home from work and you want to go surfing or for a bike ride or just sit in the garden with the cat, having a bit more daylight is quite nice. It is hard with children though, isn't it? I hate that. Mind you, imagine living in Norway or Scotland where it's midnight and the sun's still up. Off you go. No. Hiram, man, as a farmer, I don't like daylight saving. Exhausted already from calving, so puts you more on the back foot. Lots of commuters rise early, so it must also make them tired, says Judy. Yeah, calving is very tiring, isn't it? Imagine being a cow. Roman, that sounds like a green policy. Which one? What are you referring to? When did that? What time did that text come in? I don't know. What do you mean? Oh, you mean all the policies that I read out from New Zealand First? They do sound a little bit kind of, what? Hey, you know, what? What are you looking at that for? There are studies already. I'm very wary when politicians say, we're going to look into that, we're going to have a good look at the science of, no, you're not. The science is already there. Don't be silly. Don't give people false hope that are already halfway down a rabbit hole with a bag of carrots, honestly. Hi, Roman, overnight radio programmer without racial slurs. Music and sport also helps keep global communication going around the upheavals of wars, politics, and powerful bullies, says Sandy. I think you might be referring to me. You haven't said, but thank you, Sandy. Roman, it's 1 degree in Aoraki, Mount Cook. The Met Service is no service when it comes to reporting. The rest of the world's weather reporting seems correct. No, we're not talking about up on the mountain, Mount Cook. When they say Mount Cook, they're not talking about where the Yetis and things are. They're talking about the village of Mount Cook. And because they've got the fern winds at the moment, the warm northwesterlies, there's every chance that 14 or so degrees, what was it? 14.6 at Mount Cook Village. That's what it says. I've no idea. Could be right, you know. Christchurch is on 9. Even the Chatham Islands are on 9. Dunedin's on 9. So there we are. I wouldn't doubt it unless it's incorrect. How would you know? Who knows? What's happening around the country in terms of temperatures at the moment? It changes quite quickly. Like Invercargill 8, Dunedin 9, Christchurch 9, Wellington 6, and then up and over the Rimutakas into the Valley of Wairarapa, Masterton's on 2, Napier 4, Gisborne 4, Tauranga 7, Whangarei 12, Auckland 13, Rotorua 1. I'm not surprised by that. It can be very cold there in the morning. Palmerston North 7, New Plymouth 6, Nelson 7. There we are. So there we are. It could be those fern winds that Jim Hickey was always good at teaching us all about with his weather forecasts. Roman, I absolutely, this is block capitals, I absolutely loathe daylight saving. Now back into lowercase. It is hideous. I find it hard waking up as it is now. Grrr, says Vida. Gee, you really are quite angry, aren't you? Is it that bad? Can't you just buy, like, wrap a t-shirt around your eyeballs or get an eye mask or something? Those white noise things are good. I love my little Bose white noise things. It's all you hear. That's how I drop off like a, I don't know what I drop off like, but I have a very deep sleep in the afternoon sometimes, thanks to the Bose things. Otherwise, it's too noisy. And where I live anyway, 0800 80 1080. New Zealand First, a bold shift in healthcare. No, it's not. It's, no, that's a silly. But anyway, that's what they want to do. Daylight saving comes back next weekend. Donald Trump has lost it even more so than he already was. Ed Sheeran breaking down in tears.

0: it's a way of keeping them quiet. They'll go quiet, right? No one's talking. No one's playing. When was the last time you, any child that you know, came running up to you because they'd stubbed their toe or grazed their knee, falling off a bike, falling out of a tree, falling off a skateboard? Is anyone doing that as a child anymore? 0800 80 1080.
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0: 29 to 5 already, good Lord, on Monday the 21st of September. Hi there, Christian.
6: Hello, how are you?
0: Yeah, good, thank you.
6: Yeah, good. I was ringing about daylight savings and what my thoughts on it were. I personally think it's a great, you know, longer days, spend more time with the kids and the family, and I think if it was in, if you had daylight savings in winter, you know, it wouldn't be so gloomy.
0: Yeah, yes, you know? I guess so. Yeah, I don't.
7: But if you have it all year round, like, then you're not going to have the issues with the sleeping and stuff either.
0: What happened to your voice, Christian? You suddenly changed. That was bizarre.
7: Oh, I'm sorry. I thought I'd just jump in. It's Vicky. Sorry. Yeah.
0: No, that's fine.
7: I'm very. Very passionate about daylight savings. It makes me super happy.
0: Yes.
7: And it makes me want to do more things, you know.
0: What do you do with that extra time?
7: Oh, you know, just go outside, you know, and go for a walk, you know, have, you know.
6: Barbecues
7: and stuff like that.
0: Nice.
7: It's just, it's beautiful. And if it was all year round, it wouldn't actually affect
6: anything.
7: You know, sleep routine. Yeah.
0: There you
7: go. Because circadian rhythm would be just, you know.
6: And one last thing, well, not last, but I thought, you know, with the cows.
0: Yes.
6: Yeah, I'm pretty sure I don't know if they know what the time is.
0: That's weird, though.
6: They'll just follow the farmer to the gate and then follow their track. You know?
0: I've always struggled with that too, but cows are real, you know, the saying, creatures of habit. They know a lot more than you think. Yeah, they may well.
6: Yeah, but I'm not sure about putting up, you know.
7: But if it was all year round, that just get into a routine.
0: Yeah. No, I hear you both. I hear you both loud and clear. It's actually, and metaphorically, literally, well done on that call. I got a bit surprised there, Christian. I thought you'd gone through a sex change within 2 seconds. It was incredible. All of a sudden, you became Vicky. I do like a two-way call, and that worked well. Thank you both. Big proponents there of daylight saving. 0800 80 1080 9292 the text. Hi, Kathy.
8: Morning, Roman. Hey, that couple that you spoke, or those two people that you spoke with, were they farmers?
0: No, they were barbecuers.
8: What?
0: Oh, sorry. No, they're not farmers, but they love daylight saving because they can go outside into nature and have a barbecue.
8: Awesome. Hey, I heard you mention the word insect because I get obsessed with insects.
0: Yes.
8: And I've been flicking through this book I bought on bees.
0: Oh, yeah, nice.

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5: 2225 Roman. I lived in Perth and WA without daylight saving. Loved the simplicity. Climate cool to hot with little rain. So early walking in the dark to catch a bus to work was no problem. As long as I wasn't late and running fast across the empty mall car park, says Sandy. I wonder if daylight saving will continue to be really popular as the world heats up. Do you know what I mean? Do you really want to be having more daylight, more time in the sun? I don't know. I'm a bit thrown by the whole daylight saving thing, to be fair. It always seems like a bit of a mystery. How does it actually work? It seems to work all right. What about you, Richard? You'd do some more kayaking, wouldn't you?
6: A little bit of worry because you get more sunstrike and... You know, if you've got a boat coming at you and you're a little black dot on the water and a huge sun, it could be a little bit hairy at times, to be honest.
5: Oh, it would be. Yeah.
6: So I want dark mornings because then I've got my bike light, then I'm more visible.
5: Yes.
6: Yeah. Man, Christian and Vic.
5: Mm.
6: Go ahead.
5: I hadn't thought about

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2: Newstalk ZB, good morning, 11 to 5. Roman, fly spray. Yeah, but how many cans? I mean, there are millions of ants, right? Roman, tell Chris to sprinkle pepper liberally around the ant trails. Leave it for a couple of days. They won't come back, says Sarah. Pepper, you say? White pepper? Black pepper? Any pepper? Roman, could you please repeat the app to help you sleep from the caller Chris? No, that wasn't Chris, that was Richard. And I didn't write it down. I do apologise, but it's not the end of the world. Don't say that. I don't know what you said, but you can go back and listen. Newstalk ZB on demand. There's a rolling 7 days of audio. So you just go Newstalk ZB on demand, and then you clickety-clickety-click the dials, clickety-click, and then it's incredible. And you can go back and listen. Yeah, I didn't write down the sleep app, did I? No, it was someone Johnson, though. Oh, terrible. I had too much going on in the background, honestly. Lots of ant advice. Hi, Roman. Ants stop a trail straight away if you use Vicks Vapor Rub, then later wash the surface off. What, you just rub Vicks Vapor Rub all over the ants? That could take hours. They don't have very big chests, you know. I don't like that advice. I actually don't think that's true. But I do like this. This is Father John Misty and Goodbye, Mr. Blue.
3: Goodbye!

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8: Newstalk ZB, it is 21 minutes after 5. Bit of trouble for Merz over in Germany. This is after two more state elections. We had that one election 2 weeks ago, the state election where the AfD, the right-wing populist party, got the most support they ever got in a state election. Well, now there have been two more, and the result is, to quote him, a disaster. This is after exit polls. We'll bring you that news in just a few seconds. It's 22 after now.
5: Ryan Bridge.
8: Vicky Price is doing the business. Vicky, good morning.
9: Good morning.
8: Interesting to watch that result out of Germany, isn't it?
9: No, absolutely. That is a worry. And of course, there is quite an interesting development of in terms of what the other countries may want to be doing in the next few months, because there is a budget that needs to be approved, and that budget is contested by various countries. And there is a worry that, first of all, because of the French elections that will happen next year, but also what is going on in Germany, that there may be some greater difficulty in getting some of those decisions through. And they're trying to push it all so that it gets decided by the end of this year. So that is one of the consequences, if you like, of the political instability that we're seeing. Well, if you want to call it that, the political developments that we're seeing in Europe.
8: The splintering that's happening across multiple countries from left to right is affecting the collective budget that everybody needs to pass. Very interesting.
9: Absolutely. This is the next budget for a number of years, and that has to be decided because it is very, very significant. There is a forecast of it, if it stands as it is being proposed at present, of going up quite significantly, and quite a lot of countries, particularly more right-wing countries, if you want to call them that, don't really want to see that. But of course, there's defence and everything else that needs to be paid for. And in order for that to be done, then you need to cut back on other things, including some of the regional funds. So there is a bit of a concern about, and agriculture. So there is a bit of a concern about what that would all mean. And more traditionally agricultural countries don't like it. So there is an awful lot of that going on.
8: Now, we had the Fed raising interest rates, much to Trump's ire. We had the ECB doing the same, Japan doing the same for the first time in a very long time. But we had the Bank of England not changing, holding steady, despite the fact that inflation had ticked up there. And they do expect energy to tick up too. What gives?
9: Yes, I think there is a worry for the future. Inflation has gone up to 3.1% from 2.9%, which is way above the target rate of 2%, of course. But so have the other countries seen their inflation go up, but they all reacted, and the Bank of England has not. The interesting thing is that what they're saying is that it wasn't unanimous.

0: animals, by the way, it was 6 to hold and 3 to increase. But the ones who voted for hold say that we haven't seen the inflation spread across the economy in ways that would worry them at present, which includes, you know, wages, which are pretty benign in terms of the way that they're growing. And also core inflation is steady. Food prices are really not rising at present. Very surprising that, in fact. And therefore, let's wait and see. But the reality is that oil prices have increased further in the last few weeks, and the likelihood of it all, you know, being reflected more across the economy is increasing. So the markets are anticipating that there will be an increase in interest rates in the UK as well, possibly November, and then another one in January.
1: Thank you very much for the update. As always, Vicky Price with the business. It is 24 minutes after 5.
2: Ryan Bridge.
1: So you've got two state elections. One is in Berlin, and then one is on the state in the Baltic coast in Germany. And one of them has gone far right, AfD, like the state election we had a couple of weeks ago. And the other one in Berlin has gone to the left. And that's not good news for the CDU and for the leader Merz, who is the Chancellor of Germany right now. And there's been, he's got poor approval ratings. He was down, I think, 10 percentage points in the last poll. Rumours he could even be replaced mid-term in a chancellor swap. Well, those rumours aren't going to go away in a hurry, especially after a result, the clobbering he's been given in state elections today and 2 weeks ago. News Talk ZB.
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1: News Talk ZB, 27 minutes after 5. There's a weird thing happening. Well, is it weird or has it been happening for a while? And is it a race to the bottom? A weird thing happening with parents, responsibility and the state. Kids are either misbehaving or not learning properly. Parents are putting their hands up and the state is having to regulate what kids can and can't do. I was watching the news last night and there was a researcher on there telling the story of an early childhood teacher. Teacher said that parents had turned up with their toddler to the centre, handed over an iPad with the kid and said that the child would not eat any meals, i.e. wouldn't eat lunch, without being plugged into an iPad. I mean, that's outrageous. You can't tell me parents haven't heard that screen time is bad news. Remember, ECEs for kids who are like 3 months to 5 years old. So perhaps to offset the kid being allowed to do whatever they want at home, National wants to ban screens in class for toddlers. In the UK at the moment, you've got the state now going after parents whose kids are behaving badly and turning into crooks. If your kid commits crimes, you could soon lose your benefit or be sent to prison or be fined for your kid's bad behaviour. So we have the state basically saying that parents are not controlling their kids, either on screens or on the streets, and so steps in to parent for them or use punishment to force

0: That cop has now just been able to start walking again for the first time. He is still unable to speak, but can respond in other ways. He shares a toddler with his partner. His family's been by his bedside since the crash. Police say it's very rare for an officer to be so seriously injured in the line of duty in this way. Two teenagers, 14 and 15, are charged and going through the youth court. But again, the good news is he's on the improve, just very slowly.
1: Very sad indeed. How's the weather?
0: Mostly fine today with gusty nor'westerlies 14.
1: Nice one. Thanks, Max. And Neva's in Auckland. Good morning, Neva.
2: Good morning.
1: So Auckland's mayor, Wayne Brown, has got some pet peeves and he's got some friends telling him their pet peeves.
2: Yes. And so nearly 900 Aucklanders, now they have submitted ideas to Wayne Brown because he had this campaign, as was called a quick fix campaign. And he was, you know, saying, come on, everybody, write in, tell me what your pet peeves are. Now, and this was for every day, you know, like the transport issues. So he was calling for action on the everyday transport issues. So the biggest grumbles, long waits at traffic lights. That's what these 900 Aucklanders have said. Road layouts causing congestion and on-street parking blocking traffic lanes. That's mine as well.
1: So, not that I
2: wrote in or anything like that. So now Brown is saying, look, improvements, they should start to be seen within, he didn't say how many weeks, but weeks, within weeks.
1: Okay.
2: And submissions now being assessed.
1: So, I like the idea of that. I like the idea of what he's doing. How's our weather?
2: Cloud increasing throughout the day, isolated showers from late morning, 16 the high here in Auckland.
1: Brilliant, Neva, thank you very much. It is 18 minutes away from 6, you're on News Talk ZB. Coming up, I'll tell you very quickly the weather in Dunedin because I skipped over that in my excitement over a Sydney Sweeney ad. Mainly fine today, possible early shower, rain, possibly heavy coming, developing in the evening, gusty northwesterlies, change lighter southwesterly. Your high today, Dunedin, 21, your low is 6. There you go. It is 18 minutes away from 6 now. We will get to the UK with Gavin next.
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1: Quarter to 6, News Talk ZB. We'll do supermarkets in a second. First, we'll go to Gavin Gray, our UK Europe correspondent. Gavin, we know that Trump was threatening to, you know, basically annex and take over Greenland, and now the US and Denmark have done a deal on Greenland, but we don't know what's in it. Do we know whether it's much different to what they already have in place?
10: Well, that's the speculation. Of course, Donald Trump is raving about

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0: Six away from six, News Talk ZB. We've been talking about Germany a lot this morning, and we heard from Vicky Price that the Europeans are trying to pass a budget, and they are worried they won't be able to pass the budget because you've got French elections next year. You've got potential change of chancellor over in Germany. You've also got an Italian election happening next year, and ahead of that, Meloni is trying to curry favour with the base, and she's banning burqas in schools. She also wants to put a limit on the number of foreign students who are in each class, 5 to 6.
6: Ryan Bridge.
0: Morning, Mike.
7: Greetings.
0: Happy Monday.
7: And you?
0: How are you feeling?
7: Well, I'm a bit disappointed.
0: Yeah.
7: To be fair,
0: yeah.
7: I don't like the way. Two things I don't like about what happened last night. One, throwing stuff at referees, super
0: cool.
7: Uncool. And the other thing I don't like about it is blaming the referee.
0: Yeah.
7: You can blame the referee. Referee's there to be blamed, and the referees in the NRL, if you followed the NRL for years, refereeing or officiating in the NRL for years has been really ordinary. But you take the referee out of the game by scoring lots of points and thrashing the other side, and therefore
0: exactly.
7: It doesn't become an issue.
0: It swings both ways, doesn't it?
7: Yeah, it does. I'm sad for the Warriors. I'm sad for the season because what you do at the, I mean, having gone through so many times before to the playoffs, if you scrape in, if you're seventh or eighth, you know, maybe you win, maybe you don't. It's been better than you might have expected.
0: It's getting close.
7: But when you're top two, in fact, you could argue really about the points differentiation thing. We were first, along with the Panthers.
0: None of it matters, though, does it?
7: None of it matters. At the end of the day, those sides need to carry on and go all the way.
0: It's doing all the work. It's getting all excited, and then it's being let down at the 11th hour, isn't it?
7: The recipe for me, I would have been happy with the grand final. So once you get to a grand final, it's crapshoot. Anyone can win or lose, right? I would have been happy with the grand final. Anything short of that would have been a disappointing year. And so it's a disappointing year.
0: But it doesn't change your enthusiasm for supporting the team at all. Which is the fascinating point about the Warriors. It doesn't matter how many times they get knocked to the face.
7: I was saying to Sammy, you look at the fans, if you saw the pictures of the fans greeting the players as they arrived. There is no other sport in this country, including the All Blacks, that generates that level of energy and excitement.
0: Yeah.
7: And so there's something magical about that. And we'll be back next year, and they've got a good side, and they've got a good coach and all that stuff. But the whole point of professional sport is you win. And we didn't. Simple as that. Anyway, we'll talk about that with the Prime Minister.
0: News Talk ZB. Mike next.

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8: It's 6 o'clock. Kia ora, I'm Claire Sherwood. The push for an NRL team in Christchurch has reached the beehive with a BIDS group meeting two government ministers and seeking backing. Newstalk ZB can confirm South Island Minister James Meeker and Sports Minister Mark Mitchell have met with Southern Sporting Limited in the past year. Jamie Cunningham has this exclusive story.
9: The group, led by former Kiwis coach Frank Endicott, has been working with Christchurch City Council on a potential bid. Documents show it told the government its involvement was vital to securing a team. But an MB briefing says the government has had limited involvement in professional sport and doesn't directly invest in teams. It says expansion is entirely up to the NRL.
8: Also today, an expectation National's early education school start checks may be a wake-up call for some preschools. The party says the checks set clearer education expectations for children heading to school. If re-elected, it also promises to be strict on screen time, banning them in preschools and limiting them at primary level. Clendon Christian Preschool Manager Tony Bracefield says the checks would only be concerning for centres who don't do the basics.
10: Centres that haven't been focused on structured learning, haven't been focused on how to hold a pencil for children, they will have quite a shake-up.
8: A grocery consumer advocate's unsure if Labor's supermarket election promise would do enough. The party's pledging to split foodstuffs and Woolworths' retail and wholesale interests into independent businesses. Grocery Action Group Chair Sue Chetwin says the move would allow smaller players to access wholesale supplies at a reasonable price.
11: That would be good news for Kiwi shoppers. Whether that's just enough to transform shopping habits is open to question, I think, but it would be a great step forward.
8: A feeling New Zealand First's health policies are promising but failed to nail the heavy hitters when it comes to prevention through nutrition. The 15 policies support healthy lifestyles, including via an independent dietary guideline review, better nutrition education and prioritising metabolic health. But Health Coalition Aotearoa co-chair Boyd Swinburne says actions such as sugary drinks tax and continuing the healthy lunch program are missing. He's applauding New Zealand First for lifting up the issue of nutrition, but stronger, more cost-effective measures would make a difference. While there's doubt, the Greens plans to auction empty

0: going through.
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0: Shop leases will work in New Zealand. The party wants councils to auction leases on shops left empty for more than a year if a new tenant can't be found within 8 weeks. It also wants market rent reviews to be able to lower rents as well as raise them. Co-leader Chloe Swarbrick says councils in England have had similar powers since 2024, but First Retail Group Managing Director Chris Wilkinson says the policy hasn't worked as hoped in the UK. He says if the demand for space isn't there, this won't work. So the focus should be on fixing the overall commercial climate. And the AA says the US midterm elections will impact when we pay less at the pump. Gaspy puts the current price of petrol around $3.28 a litre, up almost 10% in 28 days. Fuel spokesperson Terry Collins thinks it'll stay high until after the November election and possibly through to Christmas. He says if the Republicans hold a majority, there'll be more uncertainty.
1: The Democrats do have some control over the House or over the Senate as well. Their free-ranging powers of the president will be clipped.
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2: 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Big game home catering that everyone loves.
3: In News Talk ZB Sport this morning, Warriors coach Andrew Webster admits the changing room was a hard place to dwell after their 12-10 NRL playoff defeat to the Knights. That follows a top two regular season finish and consistent crowd support at sold out home games and wherever they travelled. Webster admits consecutive postseason losses have left a key 2027 lesson.
4: We had a whole country behind us all year and we certainly felt it this week. We really wish we had repaid them, but at the same time we've got to make sure that when we get back to this moment we actually know exactly what to do. And that's motivating, but it's really tough in the sheds at the moment.
3: NRL coverage with Pit Stop. 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Golfer JJ Spawn has won the European Tour's PGA Championship by 2 strokes. He birdied 4 of his last 5 holes to finish 5 under par 67 and sit at 17 under for the tournament. Ryan Fox was in a 4-way tie for 6th, 3 strokes back. The Breakers have opened their new ANBL basketball season and welcomed new coach Gordon Herbert with a 95-81 win over the Hawks. Sam Meninga's top scored with 27 points while Parker Jackson Cartwright added 23 and Dayan Vasavic added another 21 on club debut. Herbert believes the home crowd has the capacity to make an intimidating environment for visitors. And Canterbury have marched into 5th place in the NPC with a hard 25-24 win over North Harbour. A windy stadium saw a tough day off the tee with a first half George Bell hat-trick and a Shea Fihaki second half double, keeping the fast finishing hosts at bay. Winger Nane Punavai believes the defending champions are finding their stride at the right time of the NPC season.
5: Sort of found our identity now and we know what we're good at and getting better at that each week. So I think the growth in this group has been awesome over the last few weeks and yeah, we're heading in the right direction. So we've got a couple big games coming up.
3: Manchester City have beaten Sunderland 5-3. Liverpool have defeated Bournemouth 1-0 while Leeds and Crystal Palace had a goalless draw and a 1-1 between Manchester United and Fulham. I'm Leslie Murdoch. That's News Talk ZB News and Sport with Generate for award-winning performances. 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It is 6:05. Mike Hosking, he's with you next.
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0: A fine start to the working week. Northeasterlies turning northwesterly this afternoon. The high should be 20 degrees, overnight down to 5. Tomorrow, Tuesday, rain about early in the day, but clearing to fine. Southwesterlies turning northwesterly, and the high will be 16. Right now, it is 8 degrees on News Talk ZB.
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7: Ollie, welcome today. Food prices that are you ready for it? Under control. More screen time talk in schools. The Warriors' departure from the 26th Dream. The Prime Minister's in. The lads in the commentary box. Richard Arnold and Steve Price are prepped for the occasion.
2: Hosking.
7: The week 6:07 and so it is over. My summation is finals football is not regular season football. The facts would show. We can beat the Dolphins, we can beat the Knights, but finals football requires you to beat them on cue. If you looked at the game last night but you didn't know the score, you would have handed it to the Knights, wouldn't you? They did more with less. They looked more likely. Yes, it was close. Yes, it was an arm wrestle, if you want to use cliches. But even if we had limped through, did we look like a side in the finals that would have gone on to deal to the Panthers before taking on whoever it was in the grand final? See, Brett Fittler last week suggested we might have let the pressure get to us against the Dolphins. I think he could have been right. The real disappointment for me was this wasn't like the other playoff years. This wasn't a side who might or might not make the eight. This wasn't a side that scraped into the playoffs, so everything from then on in was a bonus. This was a side that was top two. This was the best side in the competition. This was the side that had just beaten the other best side a few weeks earlier, and the other best side was only there by way of points differential. That side, the Panthers, did what sides at that end of the contest do. Game one, with a life and home field, go and win. And they then wait for whoever's left. They will most likely beat that team, the Knights as it turns out, and go on to the final. That's where top teams should be. And that's how the great top teams handle this part of the year. See, I didn't mind losing to the Dolphins. I guess the record showed us at 8-4 could have gone either way. But the Knights came seventh. You beat the seventh side. That's how it works. We dropped the ball. We left those glaring gaps in defence. At times we looked either tired or lost or both. We simply didn't step up in a way that a top two side should. Now, I'm not sure firing up at the referee is one of your finer moments. NRL officiating has been crap for years. You live by it, you die by it. And besides, if we'd played like we can and have, we would have piled up enough points for it not to matter. And so it ends in a whimper. You can't put it any other way. Yes, a great year, a great regular season, glass half full. We've got a top side, a truly great coach, and there'll be more where that came from next year. But this season for me was simple. End at the top and at least make the final. Anything less would have been a sad, gutting end, which, as it turns out, is exactly what it is.
8: Maybe next year! Next
9: year! News of the world in 90 seconds.
7: Well, if you saw it, it looked pathetic. Some poor bloke stuck between a rock and a hard place.
10: What happened in Israel and at the Nome Music Festival on October 7th was horrific and compounded centuries of Jewish pain. What is happening in Gaza is catastrophic and unjustifiable and disproportionate.
7: See, for a bloke who's famously been apolitical, he's making a hash of it. No wonder the fans are confused.
11: I was surprised when Macklemore was announced to be cancelled, but then it became clear that he had sort of caved to a corporate interest.
12: Ed Sheeran is a great performer. He has gotten me through the roughest days and the best days of my life, and I don't think politics belong at any music venue.
7: Yeah, the growing story now is he's going to walk away from the whole tour. The other high drama is the amount of ink old Diana's brother's getting in Britain for his book.
13: It would be really beholden on people to learn from Diana's example. I'm not here to speak for Harry and Meghan, but for anyone who's being destroyed in this way daily, it must be such a cancerous influence in their life.
7: The Lib Dems are holding their conference, calling for more tax and offering themselves as some sort of buffer to Farage.
14: You know, there are exciting politicians around. Donald Trump's terribly exciting. He's damaging America, he's damaging the world. Nigel Farage is terribly exciting. He wants to bring Trump's America to the UK and damage our country. You know, you can be exciting all that if you want to.
7: Meantime, it's UN week, so that'll mean Burnham meets Trump, and given Andy's prior commentary, there are some nerves. Or not.
15: Having a good and strong and pragmatic relationship with one of our closest allies, the US, is incredibly important. And people will express views at different points on different topics.
7: So there. And Canada still basking in their new EU glow?
16: 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And there are many opportunities that where our values and interests can combine. And there's a very natural affinity between Canada and Europe and Canada and the United Kingdom.
7: That's News of the World in 90. Trump's had a weird weekend. He did the Greenland deal, which isn't really a Greenland deal at all, and he's just uttered about half an hour ago whether he's in decision mode. He's decided he left Camp David early. He's in deciding mode, and he's not sure whether to blow up all of Iran or do a deal. So that particular rhetoric goes on. What I can tell you for a fact is that mortgage rates in America have hit their highest level since he took office. You're running at 7% now, which is yet another reason why he's going to get thrashed in the midterms. 12 past 6.
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9: There's building rhetoric this morning that Trump might be about to go all in on Iran and literally go for gold. So we'll see where that's at. Richard Arnold shortly. But JP Morgan over the weekend, I note their oil team's given up on forecasting when the war ends and just don't worry about forecasting any sort of price range because they've worked out what I think the rest of us have worked out. Who the hell would know? 15 past 6.
10: Oh, but I know I'm going to make a lot of money one day.
9: Now from Infinitrix this Monday morning, Brad Olson, a very good morning to you.
11: Good morning.
9: Now, the Bank of Japan, this is of note, and 1.25% is not really the story. It's the fact they're raising these rates at all. What's going on?
11: Well, not only are they raising rates, but they're talking about more. I mean, for Japan, which at one point had negative interest rates from their central bank for quite a while, the fact that they're having to lift interest rates and talking about the fact that, you know, this is coming from the head of their central bank saying that they're probably not done. And in fact, musing about more consecutive back-to-back hikes or even going by 50 basis points, this does signal that that inflation sort of shock we've seen across the world is still coming through. And certainly for the Japanese, they're having to look at that quite closely. Again, at a time, though, where all the world's eyes are not only on what's happening with interest rates, but bond prices and everything else. So, yes, a fairly material increase starting to show through there. Interesting as well, though, to see that the Japanese government is still trying to spend quite a lot, which becomes increasingly expensive if your central bank is upping the rates.
9: Yes, exactly. Now, what about this Gemini over the weekend? At what point do we start to worry about all these AI models that go nuts?
11: Well, this is the worry, right? And certainly given that the big valuation increases we've seen in most people's stocks, and for the average Kiwi, that means that a lot of your KiwiSaver gains in recent times have been buoyed by AI going up and up and up. The fact that now Gemini has said that their models have broken out of their so-called sandbox and gone and hacked some other companies and basically done what we're all worried about, the sort of Skynet overlord coming through. The worry there is that at what point does everyone say, well, okay, if they keep breaking out, they keep doing bad things, and AI leaders say we need to slow down on development, surely that hits valuations at some point. Surely people go, oh, you know what? This is probably not worth quite as much money. Actually, it's a bit more of a high-risk opportunity, and therefore I'm not making quite as much. If that happens, it might well be sensible, but

0: be quite a hit to the markets.
1: Yeah, interesting, eh? Now, Warren Buffett, so just explain this for people who haven't followed it, because he stepped down officially over the weekend, so I thought he'd gone a while ago. His son gets to replace. What's going on?
0: Well, so Warren Buffett did step down from CEO, I think, at the end of last year, start of this year. Yeah. He remained as chair of the board. He's now pulled back from that as well, and his son has replaced him as chair of the board. They've got a different person in as chief executive. Really what they're trying to do there with the transition from Buffett as chairman to his son is ensure that the culture that he built up over such a long period of time remains. But even then, you do have to start wondering if the sort of the additional margin you got from previously investing in Berkshire Hathaway, his investment firm, has maybe lost a little bit of its allure there, because the returns just haven't been quite as hardcore as the last couple of years. I mean, the guy is still an absolute legend. People still look at him a lot for investing thoughts, and more of a bellwether for if investing is still worthwhile in the market. The fact that he stepped down is it was well signaled, but it is sort of a bit of a turning point.
1: Exactly. Righto, Brad, what are the numbers?
0: All right, turning to the markets, the Dow Jones was down 0.18% to 51,682. The S&P 500 up a touch, though, to 7,650. And the NASDAQ also gaining a little bit more on a bit more tech activity at 26,522. Over in Europe, the FTSE 100 was down 1.45% because of some financial stock pressures, down to 10,659, and the Nikkei, because of that Japan interest rate boost, up 1.38% to 65,018. The ASX 200 down a touch to 8,731, and us as well with the NZX 50 down a touch to 13,731. Looking at the currencies, the US, the Kiwi dollar to the US is sitting at 58 cents against the Aussie. It's at 80 cents, which is pretty sad to see. The euro at 0.50, and the pound at 43. The Japanese yen stabilising a little bit around 90.38. The more interesting ones, of course, gold seeing a bit more of a boost, up nearly 1% to $4,383 per ounce. And Brent crude closing the week down 0.9%, but still above 100 at 103.87 per barrel.
1: Good on you, mate. Have a good day, and we'll catch up tomorrow. Appreciate it very much. Brad Olson, Principal Economist, of course, at Infometrics. Jensen Huang, speaking of chips and AI and all that sort of stuff, his company just casually said this over the weekend, just casually, the company's going to double the number of chips it already sells. So we're just going to double business next year. So they do the GPUs for AI. They also do central processors, switch chips. They do chips for optical networking, chips for laptops, chips for dip, of course. So that continues to roll on. 6:21 here at News Talk ZB.
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4: Now, 24 hours or so, Germany's going to be a real talking point internationally. So a couple of these by-elections. So Saxony the other day, where the ruling government, ruling party, got absolutely trashed by the AfD. That was a big enough problem in and of itself. At the moment, we've got Mecklenburg, Western Pomerania and Berlin, two separate, and it's like, you know, it's not dissimilar to places in New Zealand. Not everywhere in Germany the CDU is going to do particularly well. Now, in Mecklenburg, for example, the big concern, AfD on exit polls have come out at 38%, so they've won. Problem, once again, is just because they've won doesn't mean anyone's going to work with them, because they're not. So the ruling party, which is the Social Democrats, come in at 35%, so they're probably going to carry on. Main talking point in that particular region was, how would the CDU do? Would they crack the 5%? In other words, given an MMP situation, would they get 5%? Would they be represented in the parliament at all? The answer appears to be yes. Exit polls have them at about 6 to 7%. So they needed to crack 5%, which is not great, but at least they're still there. In the other one, Berlin, they didn't have the same worries. They've come in at about 20. That's an exit poll. Die Linke, which is the party that governs there, at 26. So none of it looks good. The main point being that Merz, who's the chancellor, of course, who got 8 letters from 8 regional heads last week supporting him, looks to be in peril. And so that's where the story may or may not go this week. So keep your eye on that. 6:25.
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4: And so do the calls against the Warriors that, if you asked the right people, would have turned the game. Apparently 3 majors, last 12 minutes, all against us, and all would have had us on attack 20 metres out each time.
5: Sponga. Oh, that's butchered down, or did Leah Tower get a hand to it? That's what the Knights will claim.
6: I don't think he does.
5: Oh, wow.
6: There's no rotation, there's no change.
7: It's a knock on from the Warriors, and the challenge is successful.
6: Where's the deviation? Oh, Marshall's lost
5: Greg it. Greg Marshall! We got a penalty! And they will challenge!
6: Loose carry.
7: Tyre's initially making a tackle. He gets bumped off, and then he moves his fingers into a stripping motion to dislodge the ball.
6: I'm with you. I think it's a loose carry.
5: No, it's a loose carry. He's being pulled out of the way.
4: Now, the most egregious one, last play of the game, of course, Helosima, who, it's good that he was there anyway, took out, we're taking out right in front of the post.
5: This is last throw of the night stuff. Underneath that, Fletcher's sharp. The set's not going out. Oh, they've got a second.
6: Oh, no.
5: We can have a penalty in front of the posts.
6: He's off his line and
5: taken out Helosima. Oh, no, Tyson. That's a penalty every day of the week.
8: Brazil's not going anywhere near it. He just shoulders it.
9: There is no doubt that Helosima is taken out. It's a bad miss from Klein. This would have been a penalty goal right in front.
8: That's a penalty.
9: And they've been dudded on that one, the Warriors.
4: They've been dudded.
9: There is no question.
4: They've been dudded. Is it unpatriotic of me to suggest the Australian commentary superior to the New Zealand commentary? Anyway, then we started throwing beer at everybody in that. Poll out this morning, by the way. Elbo is in New York. It's UN Leaders Week, and he's trying to pitch Australia's chances of getting on the Security Council. Meantime, back home, he opens or wakes up this morning to Labour primary vote of 27%, lowest level in 14 years. He's got a net approval rating of minus 27, which is also a record. So things not going overly well, so he'll be possibly pleased he's in New York and not at home in Australia. Anyway, we'll touch on that with Steve Price after 8:30 this morning. Meantime, news is next. And oh, guess what the food price inflation came in at over the weekend? It might surprise you. Numbers for you shortly.
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0: to its chest as the league edges closer to a decision. Newstalk ZB can reveal South Island Minister James Meagher and Sports Minister Mark Mitchell have met with Southern Sporting Limited in the past year. Documents show the group told the government its backing is vital to securing a team. President Frank Endicott says there's been a positive talk with the government.
1: And you must appreciate that this is being fronted by the Christchurch City Council, so I'm not at liberty to talk about those discussions, but we are there in total support.
0: In other news today, a person's in hospital after a student gathering on Dunedin's notorious Party Street yesterday. Emergency services were called to Castle Street around 10:30 Sunday morning, taking one person to Dunedin Hospital in a serious condition. The ODT reports at least 400 students were there celebrating school reunion day by participating in drinking games in old school uniforms. Hopes a sense of closure can come from a renewed search of Lake Moeraki for a wreckage of a plane that vanished in 1978. Police are searching the West Coast Lake today for the Piper Cherokee aircraft, which disappeared during a scenic flight with seven people on board. No wreckage has ever been found, but a private survey has revealed a sonar target warranting further investigation. Acting Police Inspector Mark Kirkwood says every piece of information deserves a chance.
2: I go past certain rivers, I remember the searches we've had. You always think about them and it never goes away. It would be fantastic if we could bring closure to not only friends and family, but also all the searches.
0: An early childhood educator is giving National a gold star for committing to limiting student screen use. Education spokesperson Erica Stanford's announced they'll ban screen and individual device use from centres and limit their use in primary school. If re-elected, National would also implement school start check to identify children needing more support. Clendon Christian Preschool manager Tony Bracefield says being strict about screens is crucial because children grow and flourish through human interaction rather than screens or AI. Retail NZ supports the Greens' push to bring vibrancy back to city centres, but questions if it will ever come to fruition. The party wants councils to auction leases on shops left empty for more than a year if a new tenant can't be found within 8 weeks. It also wants market rent reviews to be able to lower rents as well as raise them. Retail NZ Chief Executive Carolyn Young wonders whether the policies are practical solutions or simply vote-grabbing ideas.
3: Any business owner would love to see rent reviews result in a decrease, but that doesn't normally happen. Concept is great, but in reality, would this ever get off the ground?
0: And a push to ensure potentially transformational Alzheimer's and dementia research reaches Kiwi patients. Alzheimer's NZ says the latest international report shows the world may be on the cusp of significant advances relating to both diagnosis and treatment. But spokesperson, neurologist and neuroscientist Dr. Campbell Leheran says this area of health is underfunded in New Zealand and patient management needs a rethink.
4: Having them assessed in a timely way, having access to tests that can help with that process, which currently are available, but only to a very select few.
0: That's Newstalk ZB News with Spark for Business.
5: Sport with Copeland Savories, big game home catering that everyone loves.
6: In Newstalk ZB Sport, Warriors coach Andrew Webster has asked why one contentious call got repeated NRL bunker viewings while one got passed over in their 12-10 NRL playoff defeat to the Knights. A loose carry from Greg Marchu was eventually called a penalty on Tamaiti Martin for a strip, while debate ensued whether Leka Halasima was taken out of a kick chase opportunity by Tyson Frizzell. Webster has contrasted the examination on Martin with the lack of scrutiny on Frizzell's supposed blocking action.
7: I can't find any evidence, and he says, oh, hang on, I'll have one more look. And then as a look, oh, yeah, whoop, there it is. Looked at it 20 times. The last one, which 2 points would have drawn the game, is going across like a pretending to try and catch the ball, which they told us you can't do.
6: Golfer JJ Spawn has triumphed by 2 strokes at the European Tour's PGA Championship, finishing at 17 under par, and Ryan Fox was in a four-way share of 6th. 3 strokes back. Well, the Breakers have opened their new ANBL basketball season with a 95-81 win over the Hawks and an important NPC rugby victory on the road for the Canterbury side. A nail-biter at North Harbour's home went the way of the Cantabs 25-24. Canterbury utility back Nane Punavai says the conditions were as tough as their opposition.
8: Bit of a windy game, and it was almost as if both teams played better into the wind. Full credit to North Harbour. They're a good side. side and

0: we knew they weren't going to go away in that second half, and they definitely clawed it back. We were lucky we did enough to hold on there.
1: Canterbury sit in fifth place, 2 points adrift of leaders Hawke's Bay. And Hayden Patton has claimed a seventh Ashley Forest Rally Sprint title and a new course record of 51.2 seconds. The Hyundai driver knocked 0.8 of a second off his own 2023 mark. Patton had hoped to break an elusive time barrier.
2: Obviously great to come away with a new record. Fell short on the sub 50, just a few things didn't quite fall our way, but we tried. At least a new record's good to show for the team effort and work, and just means we have to come back for a third attempt next year.
1: I'm Leslie Murdoch, that's News Talk ZB Sport with Generate for award-winning performances. Generate, kiwisaver.co.nz. It's 25 away from 7. Mike Hosking, back with you next.
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4: Fine to start the working week. Northeasterlies hanging around before turning northwesterly this afternoon. The high will be 20 degrees, overnight down to 5. Tomorrow, Tuesday, rain about early but should clear to fine. Southwesterlies turning northwest and the high should be 16. Right now, it is 8 degrees. You're up to date on News Talk ZB.
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5: The gassy mutter gas.co.nz. Good morning, a great start to the morning. Looking at Brougham Street, flowing well, no delays on Yalters, Blenheim or Riccarton Road. Findleton, Harper and Deans are light to moderate run there. Papanui flowing well, so is Bailey Avenue and again Linwood Ave and Ferry Road. Get a 45 kilo gas cylinder delivered to your door from Mutter Gas. Time saver traffic and travel.
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6: The military's on the move. Camp David's been cut short. Netanyahu's cutting his US visit short. So there's something afoot here. Sir Richard Arnold with more shortly. 23 minutes away from 7. Back home, irony of ironies. After a week of various political parties making supermarkets a major part of the election campaign, we actually got some real data. Comparable grocery basket rose 1.5% in the year to August. Food overall from stats at 1.9. So usual potpourri, kiwi fruit, for example, up 52%. Honey's up 25%. But then again, lettuce, broccoli, eggs, butter, they're all falling in price. Anyway, Chris Quinn, Foodstuffs New Zealand Managing Director, is back with us. Chris, very good morning to you.
7: Good morning, Mike. Sorry about the Warriors.
6: Yeah, bit of a shame, eh? Your basket versus the stats food number, without boring, is just explain what the difference is.
7: So the difference is the stats number is all grocery retail and all food retail. Our number is the foodstuffs family-owned stores and what happened in those. So that's the difference, and it was less.
6: Do you think people get this, or has this become now too political and it's a lost cause?
7: I think consumers get it because they're the ones who see retail 4 million times a week and they see price. And I think, you know, the numbers that matter are total inflation in New Zealand. Consumer inflation was 4%. Overall food 1.9, our stores managed to hold to 1.5, and what we pay suppliers for the products went up 2.9. So what we're trying to do is be as productive as we possibly can, and with as much certainty as we can, work on doing the best we can on value for consumers.
6: Those costs up at 2.9%, even though it's more than you'd want to pay, and presumably somebody's paying the difference there between your 1.5 and 2.9, that's actually not bad, all things considered, is it?
7: No, it's not. You look at what's happened to food price. So, you know, there's been inflation right across the board post-COVID. Fuel prices, everyone knows that because they see that on every pylon. You know, weak economy, very low New Zealand dollar. We're down to nearly 80 cents Australian. And we are a country that has GST across the board in a simple system, but that is an important part of comparing food prices.
6: Yeah, you make a very good point about the dollar. Anything you import, which is a lot of stuff, that's imported inflation, isn't it?
7: That's right. And you know, the numbers at the top in terms of what shows up for customers in store in terms of what's happening to price, it is good that it's below 2% and well below. But it has still been the last 5 years. There is no doubt there has been inflation impact across the board on food price.
6: Do you admit defeat, given the politics of all? I mean, you've got pretty much every party bar ACT wanting to blow you up now.
7: Look, we don't ever admit defeat. We're, you know, what we want to do is work on the fact that our customers need us to be working on value. They need the service and experience we offer. The observation we make is from what we can see so far, everybody is working on 3.6 cents, which is our profit in the retail dollar, to try and fix food price. And that feels like a pretty complicated and hard thing to do inside the very smallest part of what makes up food price.
8: Yeah. Well, if you had to, this is an impossible question to answer, but I'll give it a crack. If you had to take the Nats ComCom versus Labor's busting up the wholesalers, which would you take?
7: I don't think I'd take either. The busting up of a New Zealand business that's family-owned and 530 franchises, as far as we can see, adds cost. It absolutely has no guarantee of reducing price. The numbers seem to suggest that price would reduce way more than our current profit. And the wholesale suggestions, they were not recommended in the Commerce Commission's own report back in 22. So neither of them seem to achieve what is required for our consumers.
8: It's amazing times, eh? Appreciate it. Chris Quinn, who is the Foodstuffs New Zealand Managing Director. I talked to a number of people. I happen to know a number of people who are what you would loosely call franchisees. And they are particularly National, Labor less so because of who Labor are, but National especially. There is something unnational. The consistent argument been put to me is that Nicola particularly, mind you, Luxon's got to carry the can, buck stops at the top, but Nicola in particular has been captured by the consultants, and the consultants will be presenting her with endless polls that go something like, you know, we asked people, do they like paying this much for groceries? And they all said no. And we asked people, do they think butter's too expensive? And they all said yes. And based on that, and if you think it's going to get sold by more competition, wrong again. Headline Sydney Morning Herald just over the weekend, they're wolves. And that yet again is more coverage of an increasingly competitive supermarket system in Australia, allegedly ripping off consumers. So it doesn't matter how many supermarkets you got, people never feel happy about what they pay for food. And if you're going to run it on theory, not on reality, then you're going to get yourself in trouble, but more later, 18-2.
9: IHF Health Club, what your day should be. 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
1: Hosking.
0: Mike, always voted National, will absolutely vote ACT this time. Now, and I've had this conversation with a lot of people over the weekend. My argument is this call, as egregious by the National Party as it may be, and wrong, which it is, will not move the needle. I don't think it'll move the needle. But watch the next handful of polls. Next four or five polls, if ACT materially gain, you'll know where that support came from. 6:45.
1: International correspondence with NZI Insurance. Peace of mind for New Zealand business.
0: Richard Arnold, morning to you.
2: Hey there, Mike.
0: Are we off to war again?
2: All we can say is that there is a rush of political and diplomatic activity amid growing speculation about US military ops, maybe against the Houthis. Trump cut short his stay at Camp David. He flew back to the White House last night. He was supposed to stay on at his retreat until today. The self-described Secretary of War, Hegseth, was called away from a football game in Texas. The US State Department has issued a rare worldwide travel alert and is calling on Americans to avoid the Middle East. This is the week, of course, when the new session of the UN is set to begin, and Trump also is due to meet with China's President Xi on Friday, your time. Alert levels have been raised in Israel as well. Netanyahu is cutting short his US visit. He's flying in for his UN speech and then leaving immediately. He had originally been planning to stop over in Texas. So there is a scramble happening, isn't there? The Saudis have confirmed that the Yemen-based Houthis sought to attack Riyadh's capital with a ballistic missile, as drones also targeted their oil facilities. We've seen all the video of that. The Houthis now appear to be pushing to expand their territory. There have been battles in mountainous areas where they are strong, including sites that overlook the Bab el-Mandab Strait, which is the key point of passage for oil shipments, with the Strait of Hormuz blockaded for now as it is. So, what will the Americans do? This is what we are now waiting to see.
0: Indeed. And I was watching the coverage over the weekend from the street, given they're no longer allowed in. Where does this ban go?
2: Yeah, the three major news organizations, CNN, MS Now and Politico, who've been barred from the White House by Trump, are saying, see you in court. We are now just 44 days off from the midterms, and things have not been going so well for Team Trump, you would have to say. Mortgage rates have hit a 19-month high, oil back over 100 US bucks a barrel, diesel at record high, raising the price of everything that is delivered on a truck. All this happening in the shadow of the seemingly intractable Iran war. Now the question of free speech is spelled out in the First Amendment to the US Constitution, which begins, quote, Congress shall make no law respecting an establishment of religion or prohibiting the free exercise thereof or abridging the freedom of speech or of the press. First Amendment lawyer Connor Fitzpatrick says,
3: I would expect the courts to very quickly enjoin these three organizations from being ejected from the White House.
2: Well, in banning these three news operations from the White House, Trump called their coverage sick and uniformly negative.
4: They want to write them, that's fine, but I don't have to let them into my... into the people's house.
2: Yeah, it is the people's house. And former President Obama says he's been taken aback by the Trump move.
5: I'm trying to think what would have happened if I had said, you know what, Fox News, you're out of here. It's unimaginable.
2: Well, Republican Senator John Barrasso was downplaying the constitutional concerns. He told NBC News a short time ago, NBC's currently still allowed to do such interviews, he told them this.
6: The press has an obligation to report fairly, and the president doesn't see it happening that way. Every politician wants fair treatment from the press.
2: And every politician dislikes being criticized. That's the bipartisan fact of it all, of course. Lawyer Fitzpatrick says,
3: the law in this area is clear, and it's been clear for 50 years. In 1977, in a case called Cheryl versus Knight, the courts held that the White House cannot exclude reporters simply because they don't like their reporting.
2: Meantime, that satirical cartoon show, formerly known as South Park, is back for its new season with a new name. We've seen the debate over the Trump moves to rename all kinds of things after himself and after America. Trump renaming the Gulf of Mexico the Gulf of America, Lake Ontario, Lake America. He suggested he might rename the state of New Mexico as New America, and he also teased,
4: we have a gulf and we have a lake. Now all we need is an ocean. So maybe we'll have to change the name of the Atlantic and or the Pacific.
2: No longer the Pacific, but the American Ocean. So it led those scoundrels at South Park to rename their own show with a new theme song.
7: South America, have myself a time.
2: No longer South Park, but South America. Not the Latino one, of course, but, you know, somewhere in Colorado.
0: See you Wednesday, mate. Richard Arnold, stateside. The Iranian delegation, by the way, so the UN Assembly Week, Leaders Week, all of that sort of thing, they've been granted access to the United States of America. You would have thought that provided an element of hope, so at least they're in the country. They can do a bit of talking. They'll be under travel restrictions. They'll face prohibitions on the purchase of luxury and other goods. They can't go to Costco. I don't know whether they wanted to go to Costco, but they can't go. Meantime, Gavin Newsom in California, he's signed an executive order. So, yes, you can do that as a governor as well as a president. So he wants to put a team of experts together to create recommendations for AI. So he's worried about that as well. Trump also over the weekend advanced that deal on the Saudi jets. Well, American jets going to the Saudis, $24.3 billion worth of fighter plane, 48 Lockheed Martin F-35s. And what else can I tell you? Real income rose 2.6%, and that's where Trump's in trouble because inflation's higher. So they're going backwards. Official poverty, though, declined to 10.2%, if that means anything to anybody. Nine away from seven.
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7: A high of 20 degrees. The push for an NRL team in Christchurch reaches the beehive. A renewed search for wreckage of plane that vanished in 1978. In sport, Warriors coach admits changing room was a hard place to be after their NRL league exit to the Knights. And rise and fall of Kim.com's tech bromance with $27 million investor. NZHerald.co.nz.
1: 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Time saver traffic.
8: 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Good morning. Now, Brougham Street, we've got moderate patches pretty much from Spencer through to Colombo. Got a bit of traffic there. Linwood Avenue at Buckley's. Again, Avonside Drive heading down towards Fitzgerald Avenue. Papanui, Heaton and Innes, light to moderate from time to time. Huge range of Dyson, Bosch, Miele, Bissell, Hoover and cleaning products only at About Clean.
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0: Mike, does cheaper food prices means Pack and Save pay the suppliers less and they pay the freight companies less and also they pay in turn the manufacturers and the growers less, so the workers also get pay reductions? Is that how it works? George, you're on. I was talking to a person over the weekend who's invented a product. and they've convinced supermarkets to cut a deal, and they've given that product 13 weeks on the shelf. And this is how this works, and I don't think

0: most people understand how it works. You know, you want shelf space. And what many suppliers argue is I didn't get the right shelf space and they didn't give me the right price and it didn't go long enough, et cetera, et cetera. This is business at the end of the day, and they're in the business of selling stuff, and they're not in the business of selling stuff that people don't want. So the cheaper you make something, yes, that affects the entire chain. And that's worth remembering. 5 minutes away from seven.
1: All the ins and the outs. It's The Biz on the Mike Hosking Breakfast. 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
0: New trend called nonamaxing. Nonamaxing. The rise in grandma tourism. This is a thing, apparently. On holiday, you're seeking out tours and activities run by grandmothers. I mean, honestly, is this true? This isn't true. Millennials and Gen Zers are loving this. We got a new report by a company, Get Your Guide. That's the company, Get Your Guide. 76% of travellers from those generations from France and Germany and the UK and the US book what they call grandma-inspired holidays. That's anything from having an Italian grandmother show you how to make the pasta to having a Japanese grandmother as a tour guide. 69% say they prefer learning from older guides over younger ones. Bookings referencing grandma and nonna are up 50% since 2023. France is the highest, 84% say they'd book a grandma experience. In Japan, the industry's boomed in the last couple of years, now worth $550 million. Cost you $40 an hour to hire a grandmother to teach you cooking or crafts or cleaning. Or you can take your own grandmother, one or the other, for the same experience. This tech thing seems to have got a life of its own. Screen time is the new whatever, isn't it? So the policy out over the weekend from the Nats is that the ECE kiddies are not going to be having any screen time in years 1 to 3, are going to have minimal screen time. This has turned out to be a bit of a problem, apparently. Richie Barnett on what went wrong and whether 27 is going to be a lot better for us. Prime Minister is in after 7:30, and then, of course, the commentary box for you after 8 o'clock this morning. It's the Monday morning edition of the Mike Hosking Breakfast, where the news is next.
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19: It's 7 o'clock and 9 degrees in Christchurch. Kia ora, I'm Claire Sherwood.
16: The push for an NRL team in Christchurch has reached the

0: Beehive with a bid group meeting two government ministers seeking backing. Newstalk ZB can confirm South Island Minister James Meagher and Sports Minister Mark Mitchell have met with Southern Sporting Limited in the past year. The group, led by former Kiwis coach Frank Endicott, has been working with Christchurch City Council on a potential bid. Documents show it told the government its involvement was vital to securing a team, but an MB briefing says the government has had limited involvement in professional sport and doesn't directly invest in teams. It says the expansion is entirely up to the NRL. Labor says a wholesale retail split is the most straightforward approach to tackling the supermarket duopoly. If elected, the party would force Foodstuffs and Woolworths to run their wholesale and retail arms separately. It says the two giants control 80% of the grocery market and most of the wholesale supply small grocers rely on. Labor's Commerce and Consumer Affairs spokesperson Arena Williams says this is the most sensible way to break them up.
1: That happens in the first 100 days with legislation to bring in the rules, which are already proposed by the Commerce Commission to see the industry transition to those two wholesalers.
0: An early childhood educator is giving National a gold star for committing to limiting student screen use. Education spokesperson Erica Stanford's announced they'll ban screen and individual device use from centres and limit them at primary school level. If re-elected, National would also implement school start checks to identify children in need of more support. Clendon Christian Preschool manager Tony Bracefield says being strict about screens is crucial.
2: The children relate best to people, not screens, not AI, and they grow and they flourish when they have that interaction.
0: Doubts the Greens' plan to auction empty shop leases will work in New Zealand. The party wants councils to auction leases on shops left empty more than a year if a new tenant can't be found within 8 weeks. It also wants market rent reviews to be able to lower rents as well as raise them. Co-leader Chloe Swarbrick says councils in England have had similar powers since 2024. But First Retail Group Managing Director Chris Wilkinson says the policy hasn't worked as hoped in the UK, and it won't work here if demand for space is not there. A message: fuel prices could stay high at least another few months. Gaspy puts the price of petrol at around $3.28 a litre, up 29 cents over the past 28 days. AA Fuel spokesperson Terry Collins says there are many factors pushing it up, including the war in the Strait of Hormuz, but also attacks on Saudi oil pipelines. And farmers are being warned a strong El Nino could bring challenging conditions this summer. Westpac says drought could hit northern and eastern parts of the country, potentially knocking 1% off GDP. The bank's encouraging farmers to plan ahead, including checking feed levels, contracting early and planting extra forage crops. Westpac's head of agribusiness, Richard Anderson, says forecasts for a strong El Nino are looking increasingly likely.
3: Our suggestion is that farmers read these signals, have an eye on what might happen and think about contingencies if it does.
0: That's Newstalk ZB News with Spark for Business.
4: Coming shortly on the program, back on the screen time in education as part of the election campaign, are Richie Barnett on the demise of the Warriors for 26. Prime Minister in the studio for you as well.
5: Sport with Copeland Savories, big game home catering that everyone loves.
6: In Newstalk ZB Sport this morning, Warriors coach Andrew Webster admits the changing room was a hard place to dwell after their 12-10 NRL playoff defeat to the Knights. That follows a top two regular season finish and consistent crowd support at sold out home games wherever they travelled. Webster admits consecutive postseason losses have left a key 2027 lesson as the only team from the top four to miss out on the penultimate week.
7: We had a whole country behind us all year and we certainly felt it this week. We really wish we had to repay them, but at the same time we've got to make sure that when we get back to this moment we actually know exactly what to do. And that's motivating, but it's really tough in the sheds at the moment.
6: Golfer JJ Spawn has triumphed by two strokes at the European Tour's PGA Championship, finishing at 17 under. Ryan Fox was in a four-way share of sixth. Three strokes back. And the Breakers have opened their new ANBL basketball season with a 95-81 win over the Hawks. And back here, Hayden Padden has claimed a seventh Ashley Forrest Rally Sprint title and a new course record of 51.2 seconds. The Hyundai driver knocked 0.8 of a second off his own 2023 mark. And an Albany arm wrestle has gone the way of Canterbury with a 25-24 win over North Harbour in the NPC. Canterbury hooker

0: George Bell claimed a short-range hat-trick by half-time, but the hosts fought right to the final whistle. Canterbury's Nane Punavai says both teams knew the blueprint for victory on a blustery day.
1: It was sort of swirling and made it hard to sort of exit out of our own half. When we were into it in the first half, we couldn't really kick it down to their end, so we had to roll our sleeves up and go to work there, and then North Harbour sort of copy and pasted the script and did the same to us in that second half.
0: I'm Leslie Murdoch. That's News Talk ZB Sport with Generate. 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
3: A fine start to the working week. Some northeasterlies turning northwesterly this afternoon as we make our way to that high of 20 degrees, overnight down to 5. Tomorrow, Tuesday, there's rain about to start. Should clear to fine, though. Southwesterlies turning northwesterly for a time in the afternoon and evening. The high should be 16 degrees, then 3 overnight. Then Wednesday's looking the coldest of the week. Showers about, again clearing to fine by the afternoon. Southwesterlies, the high, though, only 11 with minus 2 overnight. Right now, it is 9 degrees on News Talk ZB.
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4: Garden deals and demos at Preston's Mitre 10 this weekend. Good morning, Linwood Avenue at Humphreys Drive. We've got a slow patch through there. Again at Buckley's, looking at Papanui, Heaton and Innes, moderate to heavy from time to time. And also Memorial Avenue at Graham's. Demos and garden deals. Get spring ready this weekend at Preston's Mitre 10, Preston's Road.
2: Getting to the bottom of the story and calling it like it is. 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
5: Morning, 7:07. The great screen crackdown continues this election campaign. The Nats looking to ban device use in early childhood centres, tighter limits on years 1 through 3. Also wants new school start checks. That's your toilet training, your dressing independently, holding a pencil, all that sort of stuff. Erica Stanford is the national spokesperson on education, of course, and is back with us. Good morning.
6: Good morning, Mike.
5: How much actual screen time is there in ECEs?
6: Oh, look, I said in my speech yesterday, not a lot. We just want to be consistent across the country in all of the different ECE settings, whether that's home-based, kindergarten, you know, private or charitable setups. We want to make sure that there is a clear understanding of parents as well, that screen time in under fives is not best practice. This is actually more about primary school, especially lower primary, setting clear restrictions on device use, because we know that handwriting and using paper and having interactions are so much more important, and that is where all of the evidence is showing we need to set our kids up for success.
5: Yeah, that year 1 to 3 thing, the adjustment is how big? I mean, has this been brought to your attention by genuine concern, or is this just part of the bigger education picture of reform?
6: It's a bit of both. There has been people who brought it to me as a concern, especially parents who are seeing more and more device use in primary and especially lower primary at the expense of things like handwriting and those interactions, which are so important. And all of the international evidence is pointing in that direction. As we increase edutech, the international evidence is going in the opposite way. And you see Australia now, Sweden, Norway, other countries around the world all removing those devices out of classrooms and going back to analogue handwriting, because we know that that's so much better for brain development.
5: The school start check thing, if you find it's an issue, what are you going to do about it?
6: Well, there's a couple of things in this. Firstly, there are a genuine reasons why children may be struggling, and we've just put $750 million in our learning support budget into especially those early years, ECE in year one, to help pick up some of those issues and get children seen by specialists earlier. And that's risen by 30% this year, which is good to see. But then there is also the other part, which is just this general understanding and expectation that we need to have in ECE and with parents in the school sector. What are the key foundational skills that children need to be able to transition successfully? Yeah. Good oral language, being able to open their lunchbox, being able to hold a conversation, being able to toilet themselves, which is becoming more and more of an issue. You talk to any primary school, they'll tell you more children are turning up for nappies who do not have additional learning needs. So that ECEs are working towards those and that parents at home are supporting them in those goals to make sure that we're getting kids at school ready to learn.
5: Just while I've got you generally speaking, Ginny Anderson and her Let's Hold Up NCEA thing with the special board appointment, she says there's a lot of pushback, there's a lot of frustration, a lot of

0: Clarkson about that shortly. 15 past.
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0: News Talk ZB 18 past. Paramedics have been given more power to prescribe 232 different meds, including antibiotics, asthma, diabetes treatment. The idea is to cut doctors' visits, take pressure off the ED, of course. Mark Quinn is the AMBO Association National Secretary and is with us. Mark, very good morning to you. This is going to materially change the way you do your job? Right, clearly that's not working. We'll leave that and come back to it later. Mike, Nikki Hager has a book dropping on Tuesday. It is said it will sink the NATS and Taxpayers Union. Are court injunctions ready? I think, Ben, you might be placing too much emphasis on your Facebook feed. Mike, the greatest piece of sporting theatre this weekend was the AFL final between Brisbane and Hawthorn. Media are calling it the greatest game of the century thus far. I saw highlights. It looked good to me. The important point, and Steve raised this on Friday, Swans are out. And I think the AFL might just be thinking to themselves that that's a relief. So it's Dockers Lions. Not that I want to dwell on the AFL. It's not a big deal here. But the point was, and I thought about it over the weekend, the AFL, the final, is between the Dockers and the Lions. Neither are from Melbourne. Once a Victorian sport exclusively, no longer the case. 7:20.
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11: 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Now, John's Road is heavy between Gardner's Road and Sawyer's Arms. We've got a bit of traffic there. Greer's Road at Hereward. Again, Memorial Avenue at Grahams. Yaltus at Pierce, slow from time to time. And moderate patches on Broome Street from Barrington. 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
7: 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Hosking. Now, 7:23, the irony, eh? The irony. In the same week we got all that hot air about supermarkets and cooperative bust-ups, we got the food price index out of the stats department, and as much as you may like to deny it, argue about it, or ignore it, these are statistics. They're not reckons or supermarket aisle chatter or lazy street-side vox pops for the television news. Food went up annually 1.9%, which, if you remember the previous annualised number being 1.9%, which means it's flat, month on month flat, annually up 1.9%. In other words, it's not an issue, and certainly not the issue the complainers and the activists and the politicians are making it out to be. There is a very clear differentiation between what we like to pay or what we perceive to be acceptable and what is really going on. Fruit and veggies went down, as in backwards, as in they're cheaper. The biggest increase, which added to the overall figure, was restaurant and takeaway meals, an easily avoided cost, if cost is your main food gripe. At the pricey end, meat, poultry and fish went up a bit over 3%. Rent, by the way, which was also included by the stats department, as in houses, were flat. Flat. Zero. Went nowhere. In other words, no cost of living issue there either. Separate category, but nevertheless, another reminder that not everything is up, and up a lot, and therefore worth getting angsty about. If you really want to get wound up, guess what power prices did? They went down. The point of all of this is reality is not always what you think it is or indeed would like it to be. The food story has become, of course, a soap opera. And that's why we get the nonsense from the politicians last week, captured by the consultants who poll people and say things like, do you think food is too expensive? Answer, yes. Are you paying too much? Answer, yes. Next step, meeting over the campaign. Next step, we're breaking up the supermarkets. We're banning price gouging. And even though it's not real and most likely won't happen, more importantly, it won't actually solve anything because the facts show There's nothing.

0: 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It's so clear.
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6: It's 7:30 and 9 degrees in Christchurch. Kia ora, I'm Claire Showbot. Cautious optimism. The Christchurch City Council backed a bid for an NRL team.

0: 8 with 7 people on board. No wreckage was ever found despite extensive searches. But a private survey has since revealed a sonar target warranting further investigation. Police Acting Inspector Mark Kirkwood says this could finally bring closure to the victims' families and those who have spent years searching.
1: If it is in that lake, it'll be covered in weed, mud, but the planes are there somewhere. And if it doesn't work out, at least you've done what you can. If you do nothing, that's letting down all these previous searches.
0: Almost a third of referrals to the government's digital extremism team last year were linked to the Christchurch mosque attacks. 51 worshippers were killed when a lone gunman opened fire at two mosques on March 15, 2019. Rosie Leishman reports.
2: Official information released to Newstalk ZB shows 32% of content referred to the Department of Internal Affairs digital violence extremism team in 2025 related to the terror attacks. The report also shows 783 terrorism alerts were issued across 13 platforms through Tech Against Terrorism's alert system.
0: Parents are being told by National's education spokesperson they should understand screen time isn't best practice for young kids. If re-elected, the party will end screen and individual device use in early childhood centres and tightly limit it for kids in years 1 to 3. It would also introduce a school start check before children begin primary school. Erica Stanford told Mike Hosking there's a need for clear and consistent restrictions on device use across the country.
3: We know that handwriting and using paper and having interactions are so much more important, and that is where all of the evidence is showing we need to set our kids up for success.
0: Meanwhile, Labor says it will tackle the supermarket duopoly in its first 100 days if it forms next government. The party will force Foodstuffs and Woolworths to break their wholesale and retail arms up into two separate businesses. It says it will also crack down on big companies ripping people off by making price gouging illegal. Commerce and Consumer Affairs spokesperson Arena Williams says the idea for a wholesale retail split comes from the Commerce Commission's work. And there's praise for New Zealand First's decision to take its health policies beyond the health sector. The 15 newly announced policies aim to focus on prevention, including by promoting nutrition through supporting farmers, growers and organic producers. Health Coalition Aotearoa co-chair Boyd Swinburne says the agricultural sector has a big influence on health, so too does housing, tax and transport. He says seeing health policies addressing more determinants of health would be great. That's News Talk ZB News with Spark for Business.
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5: In News Talk ZB Sport, the Warriors have been bundled out of the NRL League Finals 12-10 by Newcastle in front of a full Eden Park. Departing co-captain Mitch Barnett has told Sky Sport they didn't execute their game plan to a playoff winning standard.
6: Tried our guts off tonight. It wasn't effort or anything like that. We just got some things wrong tonight.
5: That hasn't stopped a number of fans raining debris on the referees as they exited the playing surface. Golfer JJ Spawn has won the European Tour's PGA Championship by 2 strokes. He birdied 4 of his last 5 holes to finish with a 5-under par 67 and sit at 17-under for the tournament. Ryan Fox was in a 4-way tie for 6th, 3 strokes back. To Premier League football, where Manchester City and Liverpool have had wins, Leeds and Crystal Palace drew, as did Manchester United and Fulham. Hayden Paddon has claimed a 7th Ashley Forest Rally Sprint title and a new course record of 51.2 seconds. The Hyundai driver knocked 0.8 of a second off his own 2023 mark. And Gordon Herbert's ANBL basketball coaching tenure at the Breakers has started with a 95-81 win over the Hawks. Sam Meninga's top score with 27 points, Parker Jackson Cartwright added 23, and Dayan Vasiljevic added another 21 on club debut. Meninga has been asked for a comment on pre-season polls, writing off his side's chances.
7: No, I don't care what they say at this point. It doesn't really matter. Like, all that matters is the opinion we have of ourselves and us as a group and how we feel. Everyone's going to have an opinion. They don't know what we do behind closed doors.
5: And Canterbury have marched into 5th place in the NPC with a hard-fought 25-24 win over Harbour. Windy Harbour Stadium saw a tough day off the tee with first-half George Bell hat-trick and a Shea Fihaki second-half double, keeping the fast-finishing hosts at bay. Winger Nani Punavai believes the defending champions are finding their stride at the right time of the NPC season.
8: sort of found our identity now, and we know what we're good at and getting better at that each week. So I think the growth in this group has been awesome over the last few weeks, and yeah, we're heading in the right direction. So we've got a couple of big games coming up.
5: I'm Leslie Murdoch. That's News Talk ZB Sport.

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2: Fine, but becoming cloudy this evening, northeasterlies as we make our way to a high of 20 degrees, overnight down to 5. Tomorrow, Tuesday, rain about early, clearing to fine, southwesterlies turning northwesterly, and the high should be 16. Right now in the city, it's 9 degrees on News Talk ZB.
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0: So I think we've saved almost $920 million, I think it was, and since we've come to power on consultants and contractors and stopped that practice. We've put caps now on number of employees that actually agencies will have, and we've put them on a pathway to get it back to 1% of the population of New Zealand, which is what it historically was, versus 1.2%, which is what Labor drove it up to. And then thirdly, what I'm saying is I'm wanting us to reimagine the public service, because I think it could be a place where we attract really bright and talented people, but also by having more technology and a much better focus on customer service to the public of New Zealand.
1: In totality, the reason I'm asking all these questions, in totality, Parliament comes to an end this week. Mm-hmm. Your term is done. Mm-hmm. You have done all you can do, will do, etc. Have you done enough?
0: Yeah, I think we've done a lot. I think we've done the
1: no,
0: right
1: not
0: things.
1: Not a lot. Have you done enough?
0: In what sense?
1: To get re-elected.
0: Yeah, absolutely. I think we're going to make that case very, very strongly. I think people understand, you know, we inherited a hell of a mess. They know we're on a turnaround job. It's not like everything's been successful and it's about sustaining that success. It's been a big, deep turnaround. Have we confronted the problems, been clear about the problem that we're trying to solve for? Have we got a common sense plan? Have we got better outcomes? Do people feel it? Now, I'd say to you, in law and order, for example, clear problem, common sense plan, we focus on just three things, you know, much safer, people feel it, right? I think on education, attendance, maths and reading, they were the three problems. There's lots of other problems I could have chucked in there. Mm. The other three things I asked. You know,
1: the economy is interesting. 2.6% growth.
0: Yeah.
1: 2.6%, people don't feel it.
0: Yeah, but they are, Mike, in some parts of the country. I mean, like, not just some parts. There are more and more people feeling it. I have to say that. I think there is more growing optimism and people get it. It's been hard. It's been really hard because not only are you cleaning up a hell of a mess and trying to fix basics that were broken, you're dealing with some global shocks. And I don't make that as an excuse. That's just the reality of the show that I've been given that I have to sort through and deal to. But at the end of the day, when you go around and see 2.6% growth, you think that's faster than most other developed countries in the world. When you look out and see 2.7 average for the next 4 years in a row, and you see, you know, 220,000 new jobs being created and wages growing faster than inflation. That is a function of us having to do a lot of daily stuff that implant a whole bunch of seeds that people haven't seen or felt yet. But actually, we've done the right thing to get the country set up in the right way for the future. And that's been hard. You know, this year you heard me at the beginning of the year say, look, any party that comes out with just a big spending program is just irresponsible and financially reckless. And that's not what New Zealand needs. It's hard to maintain that financial discipline, and you know, but that's necessary because we are setting the joint up for our kids and our grandkids. And so I think, you know, I feel proud of what we've done. I get it. Not everyone feels it yet, but it's coming in economically for everyone.
1: Good to see you.
0: Good to see you too.
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1: Interesting feedback, Mike. After listening to your interview, you've just exposed National, led by Luxon, as not much better than Labor. The only areas National have over Labor are law and order, education and health. I mean, if you think about that, they'd be the big three. They'd be the most important ones, and they're the ones that swing the vote. Not anywhere near enough, Chris. We're still labouring laboured by net zero, tribal indoctrination, Maori grift, Paris Accord, no COVID accountability. Thank God for New Zealand First and ACT. Now, this is the interesting thing about the campaign. For all of the people who text me and go, National are dreadful, I can't stand National, I'm off to New Zealand First, I'm off to ACT, you're off to the same thing. You're off to the government. It's either the government or not the government. You can vote ACT or New Zealand First till you're blue in the face. I don't mind. If you were a National Party voter, you are essentially voting for the same thing. You're either pro-government or you're anti-government. Mike, come to Canterbury. We're booming. Well, that's what Luxon was saying, wasn't it? Come to Canterbury. We're booming. Pay rises, plenty of hours and work, no cost of living crisis here. People are happy and upbeat. 7 away from 8.
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11: A high of 20 degrees. Early education school start checks could be a wake-up call for some. The South Island and sports ministers meet with those vying for a Christchurch NRL team. In sport, disappointment after bad behaviour from some Warriors fans last night. And the Auckland mayor says National has an ugly agenda attacking the Independent Māori Statutory Board. Read that story, nzherald.co.nz.
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12: Hot Spring T20 Black Clash Hagley Oval Christchurch, the 22nd of January. Good morning, very heavy on John's Road between Gardner's Road and Sawyer's Arms. Memorial Avenue at Graham's, moderate to heavy at times. Again, Rusley at Yaltus, again at Pier. You're going to hit traffic, heavy traffic on Brougham Street approaching Barrington, heading towards the city. Cricket legends versus rugby stars and friends. Tickets at blackclash.co.nz.
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0: Invercargill booming as well, Southland as well. 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That's not 1.9%. Mike, you do my head in. You can't quote me one thing that's gone up in price and then say that's not. What I was giving you at the 1.9% are facts. I didn't make them up. They're not mine. They're not my shopping basket. They're not yours. They're everything. They are what the stats department does.
1: Are you sure gravy beef was in there, though?
0: Gravy beef will have been in there, Glenn. Gravy beef's in everything, for goodness sake. But if you're going to quote me an individual, I mean, just, it's like... more frustrating than watching the Warriors, for God's sake. News in a couple of moments, then we'll do the sport. Do you know what I discovered over the weekend? Davis Cup was on. Who knew, for goodness sake? More shortly.
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11: It's 8 o'clock and 9 degrees in Christchurch. Kia ora, I'm Claire Sherwood. Chris Luxon insists National's controversial grocery policy is in line with the party's principles. National's joined New Zealand First in campaigning for a breakup of the two foodstuffs co-ops, something that almost 500 owner-operators have criticised in an open letter. Labor wants to separate the supermarket chains from their wholesale arms, while the Greens want to establish a state-owned grocery chain. Luxon told Mike Hosking National is the party of enterprise, but it's also the party of competition.
12: I've been in this sector for 18 years. That's where I started my career. And I can't think of a single country on earth that has 82% market share consolidated in two grocery players.
11: Also today, a feeling New Zealand First's health policies are promising but failed to nail the heavy hitters when it comes to prevention through nutrition. The 15 policies support healthy lifestyles, including via an independent dietary guideline review, better nutrition education and prioritising metabolic health. But Health Coalition Aotearoa co-chair Boyd Swinburne says actions such as sugary drinks tax and continuing the healthy lunch program are missing.
13: I applaud them lifting nutrition up, and perhaps if they focused on that and got some stronger cost-effective policies in there, that could really make a difference.

0: The Christchurch City Council-backed bid for an NRL team is keeping its cards close to its chest as the league edges closer to a decision. News Talk ZB can reveal South Island Minister James Meagher and Sports Minister Mark Mitchell have met with Southern Sporting Limited in the past year. Documents show the group told the government its backing is vital to securing a team. President Frank Endicott says there's been positive talk with the government.
1: And you must appreciate that this is being fronted by the Christchurch City Council, so I'm not at liberty to talk about those discussions, but we are there in total support.
0: Meanwhile, there's disappointment from the boss of Eden Park after bad behaviour from some Warriors fans last night. More than 48,000 packed to Eden Park, ending with a 12-10 win for the Newcastle Knights. Some Warriors fans could be seen throwing bottles and booing referee Ashley Klein and his assistants as they walked off the pitch. Eden Park CEO Nick Sortner says it was an isolated incident.
2: We don't tolerate that sort of behaviour, but we do want to focus on the fact that the fans were outstanding and it had been a massive season for the Warriors.
0: Hopes a sense of closure can come from a renewed search of Lake Moidaki for a wreckage of a plane that vanished in 1978. Police are today searching the West Coast Lake for the Piper Cherokee aircraft, which disappeared during a scenic flight with seven on board. No wreckage has ever been found, but a recent private survey revealed a sonar target warranting further investigation. Acting Police Inspector Mark Kirkwood says every piece of information deserves a chance.
3: When I go past certain rivers, I remember the searches we've had. You always think about them and it never goes away. It would be fantastic if we could bring closure to not only friends and family, but also all the searches.
0: And Earl Spencer says media treatment of Harry and Meghan echoes what happened to his sister, Princess Diana. In an interview with the BBC, Spencer is highly critical of the coverage of the Duke and Duchess of Sussex and says it's a shame no one's learned from the past.
4: I'm not here to speak for Harry and Meghan, but for anyone who's being destroyed in this way daily, it must be such a cancerous influence in their life.
0: That's News Talk ZB News with Spark for Business.
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6: In News Talk ZB Sport, and as you heard in the news, the Warriors' hopes of a maiden NRL triumph have been removed via a 12-10 defeat to the Knights in front of a full Eden Park. Coach Andrew Webster's frustrated his side couldn't turn regular season momentum into playoff glory.
7: You give yourself an opportunity. When you give yourself an opportunity, you don't take it, it hurts. Top two was no fluke, and we earned the right for two semis, and we didn't get the job done. That's hard to take.
6: Hayden Paddon has claimed a seventh Ashley Forrest Rally Sprint title and a new course record of 51.2 seconds. The Hyundai driver knocked 0.8 of a second off his own 2023 mark. Paddon had hoped to break an elusive time barrier.
8: Obviously great to come away with a new record. Fell short on the sub 50, just a few things didn't quite fall our way, but we tried. At least a new record's good to show for the team effort and work, and just means we have to come back for a third attempt next year.
6: And golfer JJ Spawn has won the European Tour's PGA Championship by two strokes. He birdied four of his last five holes to finish at 17 under for the tournament. Ryan Fox was in a four-way tie for sixth, three strokes back. And Canterbury golfer Zach May has added another trophy to his cabinet, winning top amateur at Tauranga's Charles Golf's Tour event at the weekend. Zach May finished second overall, two shots behind the winner pro golfer Jaden Ford. Gordon Herbert's ANBL basketball coaching tenure at the Breakers has started with a 95-81 win over the Hawks. And an important NPC victory on the road for the Canterbury side. A nail biter at North Harbour's home went the way of the Cantabs, 25-24. And Canterbury's utility bat Nane Punavai says the conditions were as tough as their opposition.
9: Bit of a windy game, and it was almost as if both teams played better into the wind. Full credit to North Harbour. They're a good side, and we knew they weren't going to go away in that second half, and they definitely clawed it back. We were lucky we did enough to hold on there.
6: I'm Leslie Murdoch. That's News Talk ZB Sport with Generate for award-winning performances. Generate, kiwisaver.co.nz. It is 8:05. 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
0: Fine, but becoming a bit cloudy by this evening. Northeasterlies as we make our way to today's maximum of 20 degrees. The overnight low should be 6. Right now it is 9 degrees on News Talk ZB.
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0: he let a lot of stuff go. There were a couple of high shots there, especially on the Warriors, that I thought, ooh, regular season game, they would have got pulled up. They might have even got 10 in the bin. So that also Toa Peke got whacked in the head a couple of times.
1: Did.
0: That counted against
2: him. That's because he's 4'9". I mean, that's the other thing. You're going in a regular guy, and he's just tiny, isn't he?
3: He was good too.
2: He was.
3: I think Halasima.
0: It looked as though almost they targeted him, Mike.
2: Well, of course they did. Try and take him out. Yep. I mean, he's one of the better players, and he's dangerous too. See, things like Wade Egan, normally, you know, he tried it a couple of times. Normally, he'll do something from the play of the ball, and he couldn't get it away. It's just like, and old, what's his name, on the Dallin. I mean, how he didn't re-break his collarbone, I got no idea. He's all over the place, and some of those hits were next level, but it was what it was. But what I'm up for or glass half full on is we got a good team next year. Webster's one of the great coaches. And so you at least feel you can go on with it, and this might be a pattern where we don't spend the season going, we're a playoff side, and we will be for years to come.
0: Yeah, the question is, Mike, though, will they finish second again and get that advantage in the playoffs? Maybe not. The frustrating thing for me is they played so well in a lot of games this season when they had half a team missing, Mike. They had half a team missing.
2: I know.
0: They had halves left out, left, right, and centre, and then they get to the playoffs and they're nearly back at full strength and they lose both of them. Yeah. Bloody frustrating.
2: Well, I think
3: Newcastle were good. Let's give it to Newcastle.
2: Dolphins and the Knights were both good sides that lifted, and that's what finals football is.
0: On the television, it looked Eden Park looked stunning, absolutely packed.
2: It's what I was saying to. I was saying this to Sammy this morning. Is there a team, and I include the All Blacks in this, that is there a team that New Zealand gets up for in a way that we do for the Warriors? The support for the Warriors is in a league of its own, isn't it?
0: I don't think so. Yeah, I'd agree. Is there a team in New Zealand sport that lifts you up to huge peaks and then rips you back down across the other side of the mountain?
2: Ain't that the truth?
3: Do you reckon they would have won that game at Go Media?
2: Last time they played the Knights, they thrashed them. And that's the story of the season. Last time they played the Panthers, they beat them. You know, we've beaten everybody, but the trick to finals football is you got to beat them in the time you need to beat them, not, you know, during the regular season.
3: Oh, look, I know I agree. And like I said before, they did not produce their best rugby league at the right time of the season. But, yeah, granted, Eden Park looked great. But, I don't know. Did they look just a little bit uncomfortable out there? It's not familiar to them.
0: They looked uncomfortable against the Dolphins the week before, Jason.
2: Yes, they did.
3: It's a very good point, Andrew. Very good point.
2: It is, and on that point, we'll take a brief break. 14 past.
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2: Just real quick, you guys. Andrew, I'll start with you first. The rugby union, 27-31, they're going to lose $66 million. Is there a sport in this country that makes money, or are we have we just like it's over? I mean, how does the national sport lose that amount of money?
0: Yep, the All Blacks make money.
2: Right, so you jettison the rest and you play at the elite level.
0: You don't have an elite level if you get rid of the rest. Unfortunately for rugby in this country, the All Blacks prop up the rest of the game.
2: Well, they don't because they're losing $66 million. I mean, the All Blacks help.
0: Well, that's because the rest of the game is spending all that money and not making any money back. That's the problem.
2: So
3: yeah, the cost structure is the problem. It's the $95 million we pay players across all different layers of the professional game. Yeah, the All Blacks make the money, but we're spending it much quicker than it's coming.
2: Okay,
3: in.
2: Jason, you're in charge. You're the boss. You've got the magic wand. What do you do?
3: Well, you have to have a look at it, don't you? Like I say, you can't in any business if your cost structure outstrips your revenue. And
2: what do you want to set up a working group, Jason?
3: Crazy thing is, on the very good weekend sports show on Saturday, you would have heard Steve Lancaster, the CEO of New Zealand Rugby, talk about actually doing exactly that, setting up a group that is going to look at this.
2: Is he running for Labour? Is he as well at the same time? I mean, for goodness sake.
0: Erica would say, they're going to sit down and have a cup of tea
2: exactly.
0: to talk about it.
2: I mean, the funny thing is, I happen to be watching the Bay of Plenty Hawke's Bay game, a bit of it over the weekend. That looked like a really festival sort of scene, couple of tents up, couple of thousand people. You know
0: good.
2: What I mean?
0: Yep.
2: To me is good rugby. I don't know if it makes any money.
0: I was watching some of the NPC over the weekend thinking, this sort of rugby does not beat the Springboks, but I tell you what, it's frigging entertaining. Yeah. It was very entertaining over the weekend. But the problem that you've got the elite level, the All Blacks, you've got Super Rugby, those teams don't make any money. You've then got NPC provincial unions, most of those unions don't make money. It's got to change, but I don't know what the answer is. That's the problem.
3: I think privatisation of Super Rugby would be a very good
0: number
3: place
0: one.
3: To start.
0: Yep.
2: All sport around the world, from the NFL to the EPL, etc., is all privately owned, isn't it? At the end of the day, get rich people on board, they seem to know how to run stuff. That's where it works.
0: The All Blacks make money, and New Zealand cricket, when India tours here or we tour India, they make money.
2: Right.
0: But that's about it.
2: Right. The other thing I discovered over the weekend.
0: It's a big struggle.
2: Okay. Yep. Tell me what's wrong here, Sav. I discovered over the weekend purely by
0: the Warriors make money. The Warriors
2: Of course they do. But
0: that's backed up by that massive NRL TV deal, right?
2: Warriors
0: do very well.
2: Eric Watson once told me they needed 8,000 at Go Media. Anything above 8,000 is cream on the cake. And they get 25 every time they play there. Davis Cup, explain to me, Sav, real quick, how come I discovered Davis Cup by accident? I mean, why are we playing Japan? Exactly, no one did. They're at Trusts Arena in West Auckland.

0: barn, smacking a ball about the place. This is the Davis Cup. This is the home of Oni Parr and Brian Fairley Wilding Park. What the hell happened?
1: Apparently the Japanese team was staying at the Pink Flamingo on Lincoln Road.
2: It's all right there, actually. It's not bad there, I must say.
1: They were eating out each night at the Golden Triangle Takeaways. No, look, it's not what it used to be, Michael.
0: No, that's right. It? Exactly. I mean,
1: Wilding Park with Oni Parrin and Brett Stephen and yeah. Kelly Evenden and Chris Lewis and that tie, if they had won that tie and it would have been a massive upset, they were going back to the world group.
0: Yeah, but they didn't. That's the point. That's why they're at Trusta Stadium in West Auckland.
1: I thought the Davis Cup would have been gone by now because the players don't make a huge amount of money out of it. The calendar's so congested. So I'm surprised it still exists, really. Yeah.
0: Oh, funny. All right, Don. Right, nice to see you guys. Catch up next Monday. Andrew Saddle and Jason Pine with the Sport 822.
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4: A high of 20 degrees. Evidence the government is backing a push to bring an NRL team to Christchurch. Fuel prices expected to stay high for at least another few months. In sport, an important victory on the road for Canterbury in NPC rugby action. And Auckland Airport's new baggage system to cut wait times and store 3,000 bags. 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
3: 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Time saver traffic.
5: Yeah, special service stations. They're here for you. Good morning. Now, John's Road is heavy between Wilkinson's Road and Sawyer's Arms. We've got a bit of traffic there, Papa Nui, Heaton and Innes. Again, Memorial Avenue at Graham's and Yaltos at Pier. The Southern Motorway chock-a-block there. Very slow coming in from Curlitz all the way through to the city. 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Avanka Zonic for Time Saver Traffic.
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0: 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Hosking. Mike, I agree with your rant. It's not a cost of living. It's a cost of spending crisis. Having travelled a lot in the past couple of years, we're cheaper than anywhere. This is my research from being in Australia, the US, South Africa, UK, Europe, various places, Estonia and Finland. The only other country is the UK that's more expensive. That's because they're a welfare country, and that's what we've become. Ratcliffe, I noticed over the weekend, as an Ineos, among other things, Manchester United, of course. Ratcliffe says Britain's lost its way. It's out of control. The cost of living's hopeless. The taxes are too high. He is, of course, a tax resident in Monaco, so it's probably not helped his cause all that much. But he had a good crack at them over the weekend. News in a couple of moments. A very dour-looking poll for Mr. Albanese, who is this morning arguing for a case to be on the Security Council in New York. More from Steve Price after the news, which is next.
1: Hi, I'm Andrew Bell from Bell, Lamb and Trotter. 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
8: It's 8:30 and 10 degrees in Christchurch. Kia ora, I'm Claire Sherwood. Growing concerns, some kids are starting school already behind as the National Party hones in on key foundational skills. If re-elected, the party will introduce a school start check before children begin primary school and better report developmental progress to parents. It hopes to identify areas where children may need additional support early on. Education spokesperson Erica Stanford told Mike Hosking, children should be able to open their lunchbox, hold a conversation and toilet themselves.
9: You talk to any primary

0: called to an address before 7 p.m. where a child was taken to Southland Hospital in a critical condition. Detective Inspector Stu Harvey says a woman and a man, both aged 19, have been charged with wounding with intent to cause grievous bodily harm and are both due in the Invercargill District Court later today. A person's in hospital after a large student gathering on Dunedin's notorious Party Street. Emergency services were called to a Castle Street address at around 10:30 on Sunday morning, taking one person to Dunedin Hospital in a serious condition. The ODT reports at least 400 students were there celebrating school reunion day, participating in drinking games, wearing their old school uniforms. Confidence, the fast-track application for an Otago gold mine, will face no more delays after it hit yet another roadblock. Santana Minerals wants to develop the Bendigo Ofa project in central Otago. The fast-track panel has made further information requests over water seepage and whether its proposed lizard sanctuary is large enough. The project has already been delayed twice. Santana CEO Damien Spring says a final decision is due on January 20.
1: On that basis, we expect to get going in March, doing our environmental clearances and setting up controls and looking to have first gold poured by the end of 2028.
0: And zero tolerance for the Warriors fans who pelted bottles at referees after the side's 12-10 loss, ending their NRL season. Last night's match against the Newcastle Knights attracted a crowd of more than 48,000 to Auckland's Eden Park. Some supporters could be seen throwing bottles and booing referee Ashley Klein and his assistants as they walked off the pitch. Eden Park CEO Nick Saunter says it's disappointing.
2: It's no different to field invasion. We want to provide a safe working place for our staff and for the players and fans.
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4: In News Talk ZB Sport, and as you've heard in the news, Warriors coach Andrew Webster admits the changing room was a hard place to dwell after their 12-10 NRL playoff defeat. That follows a top two regular season finish and consistent crowd support at sold-out home games wherever they travelled. Webster admits consecutive postseason losses have left a key 2027 lesson.
5: We had a whole country behind us all year, and we certainly felt it this week. We really wish we had to repay them, but at the same time, we've got to make sure that when we get back to this moment, we actually know exactly what to do. And that's motivating, but it's really tough in the sheds at the moment.
4: Golfer JJ Spaun has triumphed by two strokes at the European Tour's PGA Championship, finishing at 17 under par. Ryan Fox was in a four-way share of sixth, three strokes back. And Canterbury golfer Zach May has added to his trophy cabinet, winning top amateur at Tauranga's Charles Golf's Tour event at the weekend. May finished second overall, two shots behind the winner pro golfer Jaden Ford. And Hayden Paddon has claimed a seventh Ashley Forrest Rally Sprint title and a new course record of 51.2 seconds. The Breakers have opened their new ANBL basketball season and welcomed new coach Gordon Herbert with a 95-81 win over the Hawks. And an Albany arm wrestle has gone the way of Canterbury with a 25-24 win over North Harbour in the NPC. Canterbury hooker George Bell claimed a short-range hat-trick by half-time, but the hosts fought right to the final whistle. Canterbury's Nane Punavai said both teams knew the blueprint to victory on a blustery day, but his side executed it just that much better.
6: It was sort of swirling and made it hard to sort of exit out of our own half. When we were into it in the first half, we couldn't really kick it down to their end, so we had to roll our sleeves up and go to work there. And then North Harbour sort of copy and pasted the script and did the same to us in that second half.
4: I'm Leslie Murdoch. That's News Talk ZB Sport with Generate for award-winning performances. 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It is 25 away from 9, and Mike Hoskin is back with you next.
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0: A fine start to the working week, but becoming cloudy this evening. Northeasterlies and a high today of 20 degrees, overnight dropping back to 6. Tomorrow, Tuesday, rain clearing to fine in the morning. Southwesterlies turning northwesterly for a time by afternoon. A bit cooler though, the high should be 15 degrees with 2 overnight. Then Wednesday looks to be the coolest of the week. Showers clearing to fine in the afternoon. Southwesterlies and the high will be 12 degrees. Then very cold overnight, down to minus 2. Right now, with the city, it's just gone 10 degrees. 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
7: Lose an hour's sleep and not your life. 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

0: and it's still running, we hand out $50 a week to people of a certain income. And whether and it gets triggered off when petrol at retail level goes below $3 a litre for 4 weeks. Now, the problem with handing out the money to people of a certain income is that they may or may not have a car, and they may have an electric car, or they may be on the bus and never buy petrol in their lives, but it doesn't seem to make any difference. It's just you hand out the money.
1: At least they can go to Harvey Norman and buy a new TV.
0: Yeah, well, that's true. Now, Alba, is he going to get what chance do you think you'll get on the Security Council?
1: Well, we always go on about this. I mean, I just don't think any Australian really cares whether we're on the UN Security Council or not. We're a small nation. I mean, comparatively, he's going to push again, and of course it'll cost huge amounts of taxpayers' money. He's championing the digital safety agenda, you know, how we've banned kids from going on social media at from a certain age, which hasn't worked, and every kid I know is still on social media. He's going to meet first up on his way through America with the boss of Apple, Tim Cook, or the ex-boss. He's taking him around the tech giant place in California. He'll talk to Cook, and then he'll go and say, look, I want to be on the UN Security Council. I mean, Penny Wong's going to be there as well, the foreign minister. He's going to launch Australia's official bid for it on Friday, I think. Australia and Finland are running unopposed for the two available seats. So that would suggest to me that, okay, we're going to end up on the UN Security Council. At what cost, and who's going to represent us? Who knows?
0: Yeah, interesting. All right, mate, we'll see you Wednesday. Appreciate it very much. Steve Price out of Australia for us this Monday morning. Slowest level of non-pandemic population growth in 15 years for Australia. Over the weekend, they hit 27.9 million. Net migration has dropped below 300,000. Population grew by a net 130,887. Overall population growth has eased to 1.4%. So, like pretty much every Western country in the world, no one's having children the way they used to. Mike, can you imagine, this is the point and the reason I raised the earthquake thing, can you imagine for a second being a building owner who spent millions of dollars upgrading your building to earthquake standards now to see that you've thrown your money in the bin? Exactly. And that's why you should always be careful at the stroke of a pen sort of stuff that they think at the time is grippingly important until they think a number of years later it isn't. I've got very, very good news in just a couple of moments. 16-2.
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1: Here's an irony. Putin's party's winning the parliamentary election. That's not the irony, because we knew that was going to happen. 49.4%, the Communist Party 14.2%, the Lib Dems 10.7%, the New People Party 9.6%, and a Just Russia 6.6%. The irony is the turnout's 56%. There are more people who turn up to a rigged election in Russia than they do to local body elections in New Zealand, in a democracy. Oh, how ironic. There are more people in Russia who are prepared to vote in an election that they know what the result is going to be because the whole thing's gerrymandered than there are in an open democracy in New Zealand. Isn't that embarrassing? The good news, Fonterra, the midpoint for 26-27 has been adjusted. They've narrowed their forecast range as well. We've gone from 925 to 950, back to what it was originally, of course, before it fell. So back from 950 from 925. Narrowed the range from 8 to 1050. 850 to 1050 is where they've narrowed it to, so 850 to 1050. So it's up and narrow, and our midpoint is 950. Improvements in the recent auctions are what has driven that, so that's encouraging. Not that we weren't back in business, but those numbers we gave you last week about the break-even, what did we decide the break-even? Was it just low nines or high eights? Yeah, it was just above nine, wasn't it? Nine and change to break-even. And someone's carrying too much debt on the farm, as far as I can work out. Not that this is kind of weird. I still want to recommend it to you because it really was a lovely piece. In the Sydney Morning Herald over the weekend, signing secrets of the WAS, from $1,200 deals to rival rejects and bargain buys. Very comprehensive look at the Warriors, how they pieced together the team, the stories behind some of the signings, some of the players, and some of it just really was an uplifting kind of read about how it gives you the impression that they've pieced together this wonderful combination of people who've gone on to greatness. I discovered it and read it before 6 o'clock last night, so I felt probably slightly different about it then than I do now, but it is a very good piece and well worth it. By the way, the airlines came out over the weekend as well. I gave you the hotel news. The world top 20 airlines are out. Do you want to go 20 through 1? Well, the ones that what it tells you is the stunning number of airlines that don't even come to the country. ANA, All Nippon Airways, brilliant airline, absolutely superb airline, doesn't come to the country. Air France, brilliant airline, not all of it, bits of it, but Air France can be, if you get the right plane and the right cabin, a fabulous airline. But the best airline in the world is Singapore, which does not surprise me at all. Having flown around the world in the last couple of months with Singapore, they are unrivaled as far as I'm concerned. And I paid my own way and I paid my full fare and it's not a freebie. They are the best airline in the world. Qatar was second. Cathay was third. I'm interested. Emirates came in at six. I'm assuming, although probably incorrectly, that either something's happened to their service or their product, or the war affected their service, therefore they got marked down. But then if it affected the service, the war affected Emirates, then it obviously affected Qatar, which at number two. So I don't know, make out 12 for Qantas, Thai Airways number 20, 17 for Air Canada, which doesn't come here. I don't think Air Canada comes here. Hainan Airlines, you know about that, Sam? They go to the third world, don't they? Hainan Airlines, they go to Vietnam or Cambodia or wherever. Anyway, best airline in the world, Singapore Airlines. 10 minutes away from nine.
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3: 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Greer's at Harewood, slow from time to time. Again, Papanui, Heaton and Innes. Yaldhurst at Pier, also slow. The Southern Motorway is heavy from Curlitz heading in towards the city. And we've got a bit of traffic there, Riccarton Road at Papanui. 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
1: Going on with the New Zealand First 15-point health policy. 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Invest in hospital trials to assess the effectiveness of intravenous vitamin C pre- and post-surgery for preventing and treating infections. It's in the realms of, I mean, I'm not saying it's not a bad idea, I'm just saying it's in the realms of slightly eclectic. 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There's someone in there who's a bit...
10: You got anything on peptides in there?
1: Yeah, there'll be something. There's someone
10: How
1: in
10: about
1: there.
10: Raccoon meat? You got anything?
1: Isn't it? It's got Kerry vibes about it, doesn't it? You know what I mean? It's got that slightly rural thing going on. 5 minutes away from nine.
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1: Now, I don't know why they've done it. Tilly Norwood is an AI actress, and Tilly's going to apparently take over Hollywood. This is more of this AI stuff. So anyway, Tilly turns up on CNN and Sky News and then on Piers Morgan. So we've got Piers Morgan, we've got Tom Conti, famed actor, and we've got Tilly. So Tom asks her this.
11: Are the other actors on the screen with you real actors or are they computer-generated images? Do you know?
12: Ah, right. You're asking about the other actors in Misaligned. They're all digital twins, just like me. It's a hybrid production, which means...
13: Ah, Tilly, if I could just ask you a question. You suddenly seem to be speaking as Piers again. You seem to be speaking Chinese completely randomly for no reason. Why did you do that?
12: Oh, my apologies. It seems I have...

0: had a little hiccup there. I certainly didn't mean to start speaking Chinese or impersonate peers. Sometimes my wires get a bit crossed, you know?
1: How often do you just randomly start talking Chinese when you're talking to two English people?
0: Honestly, not often at all. That was a bit of a curveball, even for me.
2: So that's English accent there, isn't it? And she does. She sounds not remotely human. So I'm not sure. I tell you what, I would have banned them. Would have booted them out and banned them. Back tomorrow morning from 6, Tuesday morning edition of the Mike Hosking Breakfast. As always, happy days.
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11: It's 9 o'clock and 10 degrees in Christchurch. Kia ora, I'm Claire Sherwood. Chris Luxon slamming his rival's strategy to add more grocery competition. At the same time, his National Party's plan faces strong pushback. Almost 500 foodstuffs owner-operators have criticised National's plan to break New Zealand's New World and Foursquare off from Pack and Save. Labour's proposed a retail-wholesale split and the Greens want a new state-owned grocery chain. Luxon told Mike Hosking Labour's pushing a rejected policy, the Greens is communist, and the analysis is on his side.
12: Separation into three nationwide chains of good size, good scale, each of them competing with each other will lead to more choice, more price pressure, more locations, all of that good stuff.
11: Fonterra has raised its forecast payout for the current season after the recent rise in global dairy prices. Its forecast midpoint has risen from $9.25 to $9.50. Before the start of the season, Dairy NZ was estimating farmers would need at least $8.31 to cover costs. Rabobank is now forecasting a break-even of around $8.50. The push for an NRL team in Christchurch has reached the beehive, with a bid group meeting two government ministers seeking backing. News Talk ZB can today confirm South Island Minister James Meagher and Sports Minister Mark Mitchell have met with Southern Sporting Limited in the past year. Jamie Cunningham with this exclusive report.
13: The group, led by former Kiwis coach Frank

0: Endicott has been working with Christchurch City Council on a potential bid. Documents show it told the government its involvement was vital to securing a team. But an MB briefing says the government has had limited involvement in professional sport and doesn't directly invest in teams. It says expansion is entirely up to the NRL.
1: Police are searching the West Coast's Lake Moeraki today for a plane that disappeared almost 5 decades ago. A Piper Cherokee aircraft vanished during a scenic flight in 1978 with 7 people on board. No wreckage has ever been found despite extensive searches, but a private survey has revealed a sonar target warranting further investigation. Police Acting Inspector Mark Kirkwood says this would finally bring closure to the victims' families and those who have spent years searching.
2: If it is in that lake, it'll be covered in weed, mud, but the planes are there somewhere. And if it doesn't work out, at least you've done what you can. If you do nothing, that's letting down all these previous searches.
1: A message: fuel prices will stay high for at least another few months. Gaspy puts the price of petrol at around $3.28 a litre. That's up 29 cents in 28 days. AA fuel spokesperson Terry Collins says there are many factors pushing it up, including the war in the Strait of Hormuz and attacks on Saudi oil pipelines. He says it all hangs on the US midterm elections in November to see how much power the Republicans retain.
3: What we're going to be seeing is kind of sustained prices up through to November, uncertainly afterwards, possibly through to Christmas.
1: And one of our smallest birds has taken home one of the biggest prizes. The Karure Black Robin has been named Bird of the Year for the first time ever. Found in lowland coastal forests in the Chatham Islands, they're deemed a conservation success story, going from just 5 birds in the 1980s to around 350 today. That's News Talk ZB News. With my food bag, one less thing to think about. Dinner sorted.
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5: Talk ZB Sport. Warriors coach Andrew Webster has asked why one contentious call got repeated NRL bunker viewings while one got passed over in their 12-10 NRL playoff defeat to the Knights. A loose carry from Greg Marchu was eventually called a penalty on Tamari Martin for a strip, while debate ensued whether Leka Halasima was taken out of a kick chase opportunity by Dyson Frizzell. Webster has contrasted the examination on Martin with the lack of scrutiny on Frizzell's supposed blocking action.
6: I can't find any evidence, and he says, oh, hang on, I'll have one more look. And then as a look, oh, yeah, whoop, there it is. Looked at it 20 times. The last one, which 2 points would have drawn the game, is going across like a pretending to try and catch the ball, which they told us you can't do.
5: Overseas, in the Black Foyles have finished 5th at the SailGP event on Lake Geneva in Switzerland. They finished 6th and 2nd to miss the overall final by 1 point. Spain won the regatta. An 89th minute equaliser has salvaged a one-all Premier League football draw for Manchester United at Fulham. Matias Ascunha deflected strike cancelled out a 63rd minute own goal. He says the latter was the trigger for his team to compete.
7: After we conceded the goal, like, we play much better, like, a lot of enthusiasm, a lot of character, a lot of everything that you can do for this club. This need to be from the start, you know.
5: And United sit 12th, Fulham are 19th after 5 rounds. Leaders Manchester City have maintained a perfect record with a 5-3 win over Sunderland. And Liverpool have defeated Bournemouth 1-0. Leeds and Crystal Palace had a goalless draw. Gordon Herbert's first ANBL basketball game in charge of the Breakers has delivered a 95-81 home win over the Hawks. Sam Meninga, Parker Jackson-Cartwright and Dayan Vasiljevic each combined to contribute highlights. Herbert's pleased to see the level his team are capable of, but says growth can come from his roster.
8: Our compete level was outstanding, and the basketball stuff, it takes some time. We'll get there.
5: I'm Leslie Murdoch. That's News Talk ZB News and Sport. It is 9:05. John McDonald with you next.
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9: 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Good morning. Now, John's Road, we've got a slow patch there approaching Sawyer's Arms. Still a bit of traffic. Greer's at Harewood. Again, Wairake at Graham's and also Graham's at Memorial Avenue. The Southern Motorway is heavy from Curlitz heading in towards the city. 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
1: fine then becoming cloudy by this evening. Northeasterlies as we make our

0: way to today's high of 20 degrees, overnight down to 6. Tomorrow, Tuesday, rain clearing to fine early in the day. Southwesterlies turning northwesterly for a time in the afternoon, and the high will be 15. Right now in the city, it's just gone 11 degrees. That's News Talk ZB News Sport and Weather to 7 past 9.
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2: Morning, we are with you till midday on your radio and on the iHeartRadio app. I hope the last couple of days have treated you well. Weather was all right. It was a disappointing end to the weekend for the Warriors. Some of their fans have got to calm down, eh? Abusing the refs, booing them as they left the field at Eden Park last night. There were even reports of some fans throwing things at them. We had colleagues who were at the game. We'll check with him. Not guilty. As Warriors legend Sean Johnson said afterwards, he says, quote, there's no need for it. It's just embarrassing. Is it ever? Anyway, life goes on and we have another election policy to dissect. I think you'll like this one. Well, it's a policy from National that I think is brilliant. In fact, it's something I've been wanting to see happen for quite a while now, because, look, I could try to be all woke and understanding about this. I could try to be all, let's not be so harsh. But I just know I can't. Because how on earth did we get to the point where kids are turning up at school in nappies and unable to hold a pencil? Just think about that. Nappies and unable to hold a pencil by the time they're turning 5 and starting school. I could try to be compassionate. But I just can't. Because if someone's kid can't do those things by the time they start school, then that person's failed. And they haven't just failed as a parent, they've failed their child. I think they're two different things, both as bad as each other. The same if they have let their kid spend so much time on devices that the child is incapable of having a conversation. This is real stuff. This is happening. And in case you think I'm lumping kids with genuine learning and physical challenges together with kids who can't do these things just because their parents or their caregivers are hopeless, I'm not. So don't think I'm doing that. But when you have National wanting to ban screen time in early childhood centres and limit screen time for year 1 to 3 primary school students so they can focus more on things like learning to hold a pencil and write, well, you know something's gone wrong, eh? You also know things have gone wrong when you hear education spokesperson, this is National's education spokesperson, Erica Stanford, wanting to broaden preschool checks because kids are turning up not even knowing the basics. And I'm talking real basic. And this is the part of this new policy that I really like. Here's a bit of what she said to Mike about it this morning.
3: What are the key foundational skills that children need to be able to transition successfully? Yeah. Good oral language, being able to open their lunchbox, being able to hold a conversation, being able to toilet themselves, which is becoming more and more of an issue. You talk to any primary school, they will tell you more children are turning up in nappies who do not have additional learning needs. ECEs are working towards those, and that parents at home are supporting them in those goals to make sure that we're getting kids at school ready to learn.
2: Were you listening there? Being able to open their lunchbox. Being able to hold a conversation. Being able to go to the toilet. Now, if you're thinking, oh, it's not all that bad, because they'll eventually catch up, you might want to think again. Yeah, they will catch up, but on average, it'll take them as long as 3 years. Because, you know, they turn up at school and all the focus is on getting them to do the basics. Example, in Auckland, school leaders have said that an increasing number of kids starting school can't hold a pencil or recognise their name. Nearly 90% of Auckland primary schools say new entrant students are needing more help than ever before to reach a level where they are ready to learn. Not just up there, here in Canterbury. There are kids who can't eat their lunch on their own. And I know of one primary school in Christchurch that tells parents that if their child wets themselves or soils themselves, school won't be cleaning it up. They'll call the parents, get them to come in and sort it out. Which is fine, but that doesn't fix the problem. And the problem is these kids turning up at school.

0: utterly unprepared. Now, National thinks part of the solution is to get kids in early childhood centres and the 5, 6, 7-year-olds at school off the devices and focusing on the things they should be focusing on. And they want to test kids before they start school to make sure they can do these very basic things, all of which I support. But I tell you what, it won't do much good if we continue to let these hopeless parents off the hook.
1: Canterbury Mornings.
0: How do you feel about it, though? How do you think we have got to the point where kids are turning up at school in nappies, unable to hold a pencil, and unable to hold a conversation? You got a theory? How do we get to this? And the other question I want to run past you too, is there a risk that with this policy, National's trying to fix a problem that should be fixed by parents themselves? Well, give me a call and tell me on 0800 80 10 80.
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11: Well, what a week it's been. AI is going to kill us all unless Putin gets there first. And here in New Zealand, we're dropping the C-bomb in Parliament again, just for fun.
12: Stacey, I mean, you've seen a lot of seasons. 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
13: 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We've still got a bit to do. You know, we have got a fan base that's huge, and you're a part of that, Mike. So, you know, it's been a really good ride, but the journey's not over yet.
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0: It's almost 16 past nine. So what responsibility or how much responsibility do you think parents have to make sure their kids are ready to start school? National thinks some parents have been failing their kids big time, which is why they want to introduce this policy to test kids before they start school to make sure they have the basic skills you would expect them to have at age 5. I mean, why is this? Well, why is it happening? And I suppose, how has it been allowed to happen. Matt, you say the problem is that Labor said this kind of schooling was okay. Hipkin says he wants to undo all the good work that Erica Stanford has done. Troy, you say National needs to stay in the beehive and focus on wise spending, not telling people how to live. Well, they're not telling. Well, in some respects, Matt, they're not going far enough. Because I think the one shortcoming with this policy is that not every child goes to an early childhood education centre, do they? So therefore, the less or the ban on screen time, that won't apply to those kids. And how prepared they are for school will only be discovered by the time they knock on the door, turn up fifth birthday. I'm here. I'm wearing nappies, but I'm here. I can't eat my lunch on my own, but I'm here. So what National wants is a test to check that these kids can do things like feed themselves and go to the toilet. I think it's a great policy. You might be thinking, oh, schools don't have time to do all those things. Well, my response to you is that if you're thinking that, schools also don't have time to deal with these kids once they're in the classroom either, do they? And it's not just the kids themselves, the ones who can't eat lunch on their own, the ones who can't use a toilet on their own. They're not the only ones in the picture. It's the kids who can do all those things, but don't get the attention of the teachers. At least by testing them, I would say that this would need to be certainly before they start school. By testing them before they start, the school and the teachers would have a warning, wouldn't they, of what they're going to be dealing with, and how many of the basics some of these kids don't have a handle on. I suppose if we were going to be really hard, we could tell parents or caregivers of these kids that they've got to keep them home. Don't send them to school until they can do these things. But I think that would be going too far myself. Why is that? I think it would be going too far because to deny kids an education just because their parents have, well, let's put it this way, their parents have been hopeless. I was about to say they've been let down by their parents. No, their parents have been hopeless. So I don't think denying them an education would be fair. I think that would be going too far. But at least if a child was tested for these basics, bearing in mind too that this isn't necessarily going to happen, it's dependent on National forming the next government, but at least if a child was tested for these basic things before they started school, the schools themselves would have a better idea or a warning of how they're going to have to handle this kid. What do you reckon though? 0800 80 10 80 is my number. How much responsibility do you think parents have to make sure their kids are ready to start school? Craig, you say kids are drawn to screens. Hold a pen, sure. Here's your pen, here's your screen. Put the two together. You say some of these kids might be writing before they even start school. I was hearing what you're saying. But what Erica Stanford's talking about today is making sure that when they're at the Early Childhood Education Centre, they're not spending time on screens, wasting time on screens, but in actual fact they should be. Well, the centres should be making sure that they can hold a pencil, hold a conversation, and engage with other kids. So that's what the screen time ban is all about. And that's why Erica Stanford wants to see less screen time for the years 1, 2, and 3 kids as well. So it's a good start. But the broader question is how we've got to this point. You tell me how we've got to the point where this is even a thing. How we've got to the point where this even needs to be talked about and needs to happen. How have we reached a point where there are kids starting school, unable to go to the toilet and still wearing nappies, unable to hold a pen? What's gone wrong? Is this policy going to go some way towards fixing that? And when it comes to preparing kids for school, what is the responsibility of parents? How much responsibility do they carry? And in the case of these kids we're talking about today, how much blame do the parents of these kids carry? 0800 80 10 80 is my number, 921.
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7: It is 9:24. Got a couple of spare lines. Don't hold back. If you're quick, you will be straight through. 0800 80 1080 is the number. What is the, how much responsibility do you think parents carry when it comes to preparing kids for starting school? This isn't just a New Zealand problem, by the way. UK, before we go any further, let me share this with you. UK is dealing with the exact same thing. Around 37% of kids in England are starting primary school lacking basic life skills, such as being toilet trained, dressing themselves, or communicating effectively. Why is that? What's changed in the time since my kids were preschool? What's happened, and that would be, let's say, 15 years. What's happened in that time that makes me so astounded that kids are turning up at school like this? What is it? What's your theory? In the UK, roughly one in four kids are not fully toilet trained. As I said before, causing significant disruptions. 28% can't eat or drink. This is the UK. This shows that this is a problem around the world. A quarter struggle with basic language such as saying their own name. And that's what the principals at the primary schools in Auckland are saying. The kids turning up, not just unable to go to the loo, not just unable to feed themselves, but they can't even recognise their name. 45% of kids struggle to sit still. 36% can't share. And 32% can't dress themselves. Over one-third of students do not know how to handle a physical book. And this doesn't surprise me. This is what the study in the UK has found, that some kids, when they get a book, they try and swipe it because they've spent so much time on screens. And this is something that impacts everybody. The Erica Stanford hasn't mentioned how much time is being used by teachers to deal with these kids, but in the UK, teachers are spending, on average, over an hour a day changing nappies and managing basic care, which of course reduces and sometimes eliminates valuable teaching time.

0: Now, you might think, oh, your child's fine because they can do the basics. Now, this is the think again bit. Because if their teachers are so distracted by kids who can't go to the toilet, then everyone's affected, aren't they? And what's more, we know from educators that if a child doesn't have these basic skills when they start school, there is a long, long delay in their learning. As I said to you before, that delay can be as long as 3 years. So why do you think kids are starting school in the state? And is it the job of the government to sort it out? 0800 80 10 80 is our number. Hi, Lauren.
1: Good morning, John. I mean, this is such alarming news. You know, my son, or my eldest child, I should say, you know, like there was nothing like that going on in his primary school. And in kindy, there was, most of the mums were against it, but they introduced a computer for the kids. But my kids, you know, were never on it, luckily. And now I have a grandson, and at playgroup, I see the kids are able to feed themselves. They know which lunchbox is theirs, like, you know, and if they're too young, they might want to get some food from the next door's lunchbox. But
0: There's always a bit of scavenging going on, yeah.
1: Yeah, but they know how to feed themselves, and there's books there, and none of them are on screens. And, yeah, the mums are all busy. They have lots of kids. But anyway, it's to me, this is, I can understand it, but that it is happening. Because at times I've been in a cafe, and, I mean, this was even some years ago, and the young child was, you know, playing up a bit. And so what do the parents do? It used to be give the keys to the kid, but no, it was give them their phone, and then the kid would be happy.
0: Yeah.
1: So the kids have learned if they play up, they get mom or dad's phone. And I know when I'm around a grandchild, then, you know, I'm very conscious about how much I use my phone.
0: So can you shed any light as to how we've reached this point? What is it? Where did it start?
1: Well, I think partially it's, you know, parents' habits of like they want to be at the cafe. They don't know how to entertain their kid, or they don't want to give up their single life for when they have kids, and then they just hand off the easy thing to their child to keep the child quiet.
0: I suppose I'm thinking as much about the things like not being toilet trained. How have we reached a point where you've got schools saying increasingly kids are turning up wearing nappies and unable to go to the toilet? Where did that come from?
1: Well, I guess, I don't know. I don't want to really accuse anyone, because parenting is difficult. And if both people are parenting, both people are working, then they don't have time. You know, like, is it a daycare thing to teach your child how to use the toilet? I don't know, you know, because people can be overwhelmed.
0: You think it's busyness?
1: Well, it could be. They don't know how. They haven't learned how. Maybe they're away from their parent. You know, the grandparents aren't around to help educate them how you toilet train your kid. I don't really know. But it's really shocking that this is happening. And to hear also that new entrants were attacking their teacher. Like, that's like, wow. How did that happen? So I don't really have an answer, but nobody was calling in, so I thought I'd have a chat with you.
0: No, that's all right. I'm just I'm interested. Just before you go, your children, do they give their kids access to screen time on a regular basis?
1: No, they don't. They do put on like Thomas the Tank Engine sometimes.
0: Yeah. Yeah, but that's
1: on the TV, which is more passive. And I mean, I have some sort of, like, as I take care one day a week. And so I have a couple DVDs that are old and, you know, singing songs, you know, Kiwi kids singing songs and whatever. And they'll watch it for a few minutes and then go and play, and then they might get back to it, you know, or they dance to it or something, but they don't have screen time.
0: Right. Thank you, Lauren. Appreciate it.
1: Okay, thanks.
0: Okay, so it's 29 to 10. 0800 80 10 80 is our number. You got any theories as to why kids are increasingly turning up at school unable to hold a pencil, unable to hold a conversation?

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9: A high today in Christchurch of 20 degrees. Two 19-year-olds before the courts after a young child suffered life-threatening injuries in Southland's Orthoto. A push for an NRL team in Christchurch reaches the Beehive, with a bid group meeting two government ministers and seeking backing. Christopher Luxon defending National's plan to slice up foodstuffs. If re-elected, the party will force New World and Foursquare to break off from Pack and Save in a bid to drive down grocery prices. And hopes a controversial Otago mine will be underway by March and pouring gold by 2028. Rise and fall of Kim.com's tech bromance with $27 million investor. Read that story today, nzherald.co.nz. Christchurch is weather fine but becoming cloudy this evening. Northeasterlies as we make our way to 20 degrees. Right now it's 12 degrees. Now back to John McDonald.
10: Thank you, Claire. It's 25 to 10. The other part of this is, do you think kids who are found through these tests that National wants to introduce, if they're found not to be capable of these basics, do you think they should still be allowed to start school? 0800 80 10 80 is our number. Hi, Sue.
11: Hello, John. I think there's possibly a significant number of kids that will be affected by in utero by alcohol addiction and drug addiction, you know, or just, you know, abuse. Mum's taking alcohol and drugs, and that does have a very real impact. And of course, we've got huge problems in the country, haven't we, with both of those things. The other thing is you've got your neurodivergent disorders now that are seem to be very prevalent, and we probably know a lot more about them too. And of course, there's a spectrum, isn't there? So the kids at the top end of the spectrum will be diagnosed, but there'll be kids somewhere in the middle that have got some sort of neurodivergency but aren't diagnosed. So there's that as well. And then there's diet, you know, crap diet, rubbish food.
10: Yeah, a diet. And that's something Winston Peters has been talking about. We're going to get onto that after 10 o'clock, because I think diet has an impact on probably some of the things that aren't obvious to a lot of people, like mental health, for example. And also, you know, criminal offending. I think diet has an influence on that. But I mean, as I said at the start, I'm not lumping kids, the kind of kids you've talked about there, in the same bucket as the kids who just can't do things because their parents, it would seem, just haven't bothered teaching them.
11: Do we know that though?
10: Yeah, that is what the principals in Auckland are talking about. Yeah.
11: So they're not. Have they looked into it quite deeply, do you think, or have they just sort of, I don't know.
10: I can't answer all of those questions on their behalf, but are you doubting

0: doubtful that you're saying you're doubtful that some parents.
1: Oh, I'm sure some parents don't, but I'm just wondering if it's such a big problem, you know, maybe it needs more in-depth study as to as why children aren't learning before they go to school. Maybe, do they start learning when they're at school? Do they suddenly...
0: Yeah, but it can take, they say it can take as long as 3 years for them to catch up and get to the learning standard of the other kids who turned up capable of these basic things.
1: So they're not recognising problems that, well, actually if it's diet, I don't know, but they're not recognising problems that that I've suggested could be part of it.
0: No, I think there's a range. I mean, fetal alcohol syndrome will be an aspect of this, I imagine, but then that doesn't cover the 5 years from when the child was born, what's happened between the time the child was born and the time they start school, does it?
1: No, but if they're affected in utero through drugs or alcohol.
0: They have learned, yeah, you're right, they have learning and development issues, yeah.
1: Yeah.
0: Hey, thanks, Sue, for your thoughts.
1: Thank you, John.
0: Okay, fine. Now. It's okay, 21 to 10, 0800 80 10 80 is our number. Morning, Ben. Oh, hold on, the button didn't work. Hey, hold on, Ben, I'll come to you next.
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0: And it's 19 to 10, News Talk ZB, Canterbury Mornings with John McDonald. Hi, Ben.
7: Yeah, morning, John. Look, I think we're making too much excuses for parents. I've got two children, John, and unless your child has a disability, there is no reason why your child shouldn't be toilet trained and stuff when they get to school.
0: I agree with you. Yeah, I agree with you, Ben. Yeah.
7: Yeah, and the problem is we've got too many people, like, for instance, the Labor Party, that make excuses why parents can't. Oh, they're working too hard. Or they're finding it too hard at home. Or one parent home and that. No, there's no excuse, John. Yeah, you know, you're a parent, you do your job, or then I question, do you actually deserve to have a child in your care? Because it's absolutely disgusting, because you're not being a parent, you're taking the teacher's time away from my child. And I'm not happy about that.
0: So why do you think this situation has developed? You got a theory?
7: Yeah, I think

0: we've become too PC, and we're too afraid to call parents out and absolutely draw a line in the sand and tell it how it is. And, we're just too afraid, teachers or whatever are too afraid to call parents out because they're worried they might, their job might be on the line because someone might go to the media or complain or whatnot. But I think we're running scared, John.
1: When you say they're not calling parents out, what do you mean by calling parents out?
0: I mean, having a tough conversation with parents and going, look, this isn't good enough. Get it together and sort it out. And I feel like teachers aren't doing that. Like, I've got a two-year-old in daycare. She's been sick three times because parents are sending their children to daycare.
1: Yeah.
0: Sick as a dog, John. And I'm questioning the daycare. I'm having to take time off work to look after my child because some parent doesn't want to take time off work to deal with their sick child. And it's like, why aren't you telling parents this? And why aren't you then telling everyone else that's got kids here, that there's sick kids here? Why are we not being told? And they're like, oh, it's a privacy thing, and we don't want to upset the parents and that. I'm like, well, that's not good enough.
1: Is your you've got a kid at preschool and at primary school, have you?
0: Yeah. Well, he's just gone to intermediate. Yeah.
1: Right. Okay. All right. Have you ever been in a situation where your boy, isn't it? Your son? Yeah. Has been in classrooms with kids who, like when you first started, were you aware of kids in the class who weren't able to do the simple basic things?
0: Well, this was, this was just before COVID, John. And no, I actually thought, parents did a reasonable job back then. There didn't seem to be any issues. Like my son had an accident when he was five at school.
1: Yeah.
0: We got the phone call to come down and deal with it, like come down for change of clothes and sort it out. So, happy to do that because, children have accidents from time to time. But the point is, John, is we didn't have this like 6-7 years ago. This has only come around since COVID and people started making excuses and being too scared to call people out.
1: See, this is where I'm trying to get to the nub of it, because you might have heard me say earlier that when my kids started school, I wasn't aware of any of this stuff going on. But that was, 15-odd years ago. So you reckon you put it down to COVID?
0: I put it down to COVID because I put it down to COVID that people became too PC, were too worried about, calling someone out for being sick or whatever, because we didn't know and that. And now this is just all manifested. And now no one wants to be held accountable. No one wants to hold anyone to account. And everyone's too worried about what the next person thinks. Instead of just being straight up and going, hey, mate, you need to go home and you need to teach your child how to toilet train your child and that. And if you don't know, then you need to watch a YouTube video, because what you're doing is you're taking the teacher's time away from every other child in that classroom.
1: Yeah, but what is it?
0: We're too afraid to say that, John.
1: Yeah, well, but that's all very well. But what you're talking about there is calling out after the fact. What is it that some parents seem to think they don't have to have their kids toilet trained? What is that?
0: There's excuses made, John. You see it all the time with politicians. Instead of calling things out and standing up and going, right, this is what needs to happen, let's make it happen, they make every excuse for it not to happen. And people pick up on that and go, right, politicians make excuses about stuff, then I'm just going to make excuses, chuck the kid in front of the phone and forget about it. Instead of sitting down, it's hard being a parent, John. It's real hard being a parent.
1: Yeah, I know it is.
0: You just got to suck it up and get on with life.
1: You talk about kids being sat down in front of phones, but your kids, from previous conversations, your kids have had access to phones from pretty young age, haven't they?
0: Yeah, look, my kids have phones, John. Both of them have phones. They still have motorbikes, John, in the backyard. We still sit down and we do the math and English, even if it's regardless of if it's homework or not.
1: Yeah.
0: We're teaching the 2-year-old how to count at the moment, John. We spend half an hour a day doing these sort of things. Your kids go outside and play on the motorbike, jump on the tram. We take them to the pool. At the weekend we go to the park and that. So, they have screens. They spend a lot of time on there. But we still do other stuff with them, John.
1: Yeah, what age would they have had access to screens from?
0: Oh, my son, probably about five. My daughter, she's two. She's got a phone only for.

0: long trips, but we let her have it like probably every second day for an hour. I've got no issue with it as long as you're proactively doing everything else with your child.
1: Mm, yeah. All right. Thanks, Ben.
0: Yes.
1: Okay. 12 to 10, Kathy says, morning, Kathy. I'm absolutely gobsmacked at what I'm hearing. You say, like it or lump it, it goes straight back to the parents. Full stop. Too many excuses. You have a child. It's your responsibility, not everyone else's. You say you're floored by it all. Call those so-called parents out. Well, I think I have, Kathy, because I said right from the outset that I could try to be all understanding. I could try to be a bit woke on it, but I can't. This is why, and I wouldn't try to do something that I'm not, because I'm with you. I'm with you, Kathy. It astounds me that kids go to school so ill-prepared. It just astounds me. And National's making a good start. It's a good policy. I like the policy. The issue is that there will still be people not caught up or not, affected by this, because not every kid goes to an early childhood education centre, do they? But, I mean, at least try to do something. But thank you, Kathy. We are on the same page. Appreciate it. It's 11 to 10.
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1: Just gone 8 to 10. Morning, Patty. You say, seriously, not letting the kids who meet these requirements, not letting them into school would be stupid and it would just reinforce their lack of learning. That's right, Peter. That's why I said that I would not be in favour of any crackdown, that if this policy was introduced, if National did form the next government, then I wouldn't be in favour.

0: of not letting the kids start school. I just think that it would allow schools to be aware of what they would be dealing with. So, Peter, I'm with you. I'm with you there. Morning, Dave. A lot of great messages coming through. I'm just wondering if this isn't an unintended consequence of our materialistic lifestyle, with both parents working to maintain their single lifestyle and outsourcing the earlier years to the daycare, as you put it. I don't know if it's people trying to maintain single lifestyles, Dave. It's just probably the expense of living. You say maybe kids don't get that one-on-one mum time that we grew up with, so maybe there's a gap not being filled by daycare because they have lots of kids to look after. You say my mum was a stay-at-home mum with four kids and made sure that before I started school, I had the alphabet and basic counting skills and was ready to walk to school with lunch and look after myself. Well, it's interesting, Dave, isn't it, that Erica Stanford on the radio this morning saying some kids can't even open a lunchbox. You say, I'm not sure if that happens with daycare and mum's working full time. If not, then there's a learning gap for sure. Thank you, Dave. Someone else says, people aren't ashamed now and they're not belittled. Instead, consequences are never distributed, and any assistance is an entitlement with no appreciation. Appreciate that. Thanks for getting in touch. Hi, Susie.
1: Hi, John. How are you?
0: I'm well, thanks. Very good.
1: Good. I don't just think it's screen time. I think it's parenting.
0: Yep.
1: Because I can go back 30 years and children I knew were still in nappies at five.
0: So you're saying this is not a new thing?
1: No. No.
0: Right. And were you working as a teacher or you saw it as a parent?
1: No, I used to babysit.
0: Right, okay. So what do you think, this policy of Nationals then, is it a good thing, given that you're saying that this is an old problem?
1: It's a very old problem, because some people got into their heads that children would come to it when they were ready and not before, which was stupid.
0: Yep.
1: And they also decided they didn't need injections or anything.
0: Oh, yeah, yeah, yeah. Hell, you're getting into another can of worms there, Susie, with that one.
1: Yeah, I know. But, you know, that's been going on for years.
0: It's interesting, eh, because it's not just a New Zealand problem. I was reading about the British study, which went through those numbers before, and I see that over 50% of the teachers in the UK dealing with these problems are actually blaming. Sue was inquiring about whether the teachers here are blaming, putting all the blame on screen time, but at least half of the teachers in the UK dealing with these kinds of things are blaming excessive screen time as a major factor in the lack of school preparedness.
1: I don't believe in that, because I know a little child who's only just three.
0: Mm.
1: She knows her way around the screen.
0: Yeah.
1: But she can write her own name. She can count to 10.
0: Yep. Yep.
1: She goes to the toilet by herself.
0: How old is she?
1: Three. Not even, well, she wasn't three.
0: Mm.
1: She's now.
0: So she's not one of the kids that we're talking about today. There's a balance, eh? I'm not saying that screen time is evil.
1: I think it's parenting.
0: Yeah, yeah, yeah. Well, it is, eh?
1: I definitely think it's parenting.
0: Yeah. And, I mean, even if this policy of Nationals went through, I think there still has to be some...
1: Well, I don't think it'll work, because the parents won't care. That's the type of parent they are.
0: Yeah, okay. So the nub of it for you is just people not bothering, not caring.
1: You've got to train a child to go to the toilet.
0: Yeah, yeah, you do. You do.
1: Because, you know, they'll stay in shitty nappies forever.
0: Well, do you know, I've often thought, it's astounded me that people, when they're... Before they have a child, they'll go to the antenatal class, and the antenatal focus all seems to be about when the baby arrives. And there's nothing beyond that. And people are left to their own devices. I do find that pretty weird. Hey, thanks, Susie. Whose responsibility is it to try and stop us from getting crook, eh? We'll talk about that after new sport, weather and traffic, which is next.
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8: It's 10 o'clock and 13 degrees in Christchurch, kia ora. I'm Claire Sherwood. There's cautious optimism the Christchurch City Council-backed bid for an NRL team will get over the line. Newstalk ZB can today reveal Southern Sporting Limited has met with government ministers seeking their backing, which the group has described as vital. President Frank Endicott says the bid's being fronted by council. He says there's so many positives to having a Christchurch team and a huge amount of work has gone into the bid.
9: We've got everything needed. It's all put together and that will be presented to the NRL shortly by the council. So hopefully they look at that favourably and we win this franchise.
8: Also today, two 19-year-olds are before the courts after a young child suffered life-threatening injuries in Southland's Orthoto last night. A child was taken to Southland Hospital in a critical condition after emergency services were called to an address just before 7pm. Detective Inspector Stu Harvey says a man and woman have been charged with wounding with intent to cause grievous bodily harm and are due in the Invercargill District Court later today. NZTA is ordering a halt of all heritage train services nationwide after a death at Te Awamutu rail station last night. Emergency services were called just before 6:30pm. Email correspondence seen by the Herald confirms all services operating under a rail heritage licence are being stood down while initial investigations are carried out. Police are speaking with witnesses to make contact with them today if they haven't already spoken with officers. Chris Luxon insists National is still a party of business after coming under fire for its plan to break up the Foodstuffs grocery cooperatives. National says the plan to separate Pack and Save from New World and Foursquare will increase competition. But around 500 of the two co-ops' owner-operatives have signed open letters criticising the plan, warning it will create logistical challenges and potentially harm small communities. Luxon is pushing back, claiming to Mike Hosking the benefits outweigh the costs.
10: In many cases, you've got rural rural supermarkets making more profits than urban supermarkets. And the whole point of competition is that you can have whole new formats and banners emerge within a banner group.
8: Luxon says National's plan is better than Labour's proposed retail wholesale split and the Greens' proposed estate-owned grocery chain. Doubts the Greens' plan to auction empty shop spaces will work in New Zealand. The party wants councils to auction leases on shops left empty more than a year if a new tenant can't be found within 8 weeks. It also wants market rent reviews to be able to lower rents as well as raise them. Co-leader Chloe Swarbrick says councils in England have had similar powers since 2024, but Retail First Group Managing Director Chris Wilkinson says the policy hasn't worked as hoped in the UK.
11: Because at the end of the day, if there isn't that demand for space, then really nothing is going to shift the dial. What we need to be doing is looking at making sure that the overall commercial climate is right.
8: And a Hereford Street cafe has started selling what could be New Zealand's most expensive coffee at $100 a cup. Rook Cafe has started selling the premium brew this morning, made from rare geisha beans sourced from Panama. Customers have told the Herald it tastes floral, citrusy and sweet. Barista Kyle Kabungan says the coffee is graded as exceptionally high quality, scoring 94 to 96 out of 100.
12: People spend thousands of dollars on bottles of wine or $100 on glasses of wine, and coffee is the same. Coffee, if anything, is harder to grow and produce than wine.
8: That's News Talk ZB News. With my food bag, one less thing to think about, dinner sorted.
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13: In News Talk ZB Sport, Warriors coach Andrew Webster has projected a mix of peeved and pensive after their NRL league season has ended in a 12-10 loss by the Knights at a full Eden Park. Contentious late decision saw Tamari Martin called for a strip of the ball, originally seen as a knock-on, and a shepherding action contesting for the high ball from Tyson Fazell, effectively protecting fullback Kalen Ponga, went unpenalised. Webster has reflected on the two decisions. He's also aware his side let other chances slip.
14: Yeah, it's frustrating. I thought they were trying to find ways to take it off us. At the end of the day, you make your own luck in this game, and we had enough opportunities to win that game.
13: Overseas in Manchester United will use football's three-week international window to take stock after a sluggish start to the season. They're 12th on the Premier League ladder after five rounds, following a 1-1 draw with winless Fulham. United was also eliminated in the third round of the League Cup. Manager Michael Carrick is trying to muffle early alarm bells.
15: I think we can take a lot from today. I think we need to learn a lot as well of this first chapter of the season, really. We know we can be better and we need to be better at certain things. That's pretty clear, and we will be.
13: Back to New Zealand, and Gordon Herbert's first ANBL basketball game in charge of the Breakers has delivered a 95-81 home win over the Hawks. Sam Meninga, Parker Jackson-Cartwright and Dayan Vasavjavic each combined to contribute highlights. Herbert's pleased to see the level his team are capable of, but says growth can come from his roster.
16: Our compete level was outstanding, and the basketball stuff, it takes some time. We'll get there.
13: And an Albany arm wrestle has gone the way of Canterbury with a 25-24 win over Harbour in NPC yesterday. Canterbury hooker George Bell claimed a short-range hat-trick by half-time, but the hosts fought right to the final whistle. Canterbury's Nane Punavai says both teams knew the blueprint to victory on a blustery day.
17: It was sort of swirling and made it hard to sort of exit out of our own half. When we were into it in the first half, we couldn't really kick it down to their end, so we had to roll our sleeves up and go to work there. And then North Harbour sort of copy and pasted the script and did the same to us in that second half.
13: I'm Leslie Murdoch. That's News Talk ZB News and Sport. It is 10:06 and John McDonald back with you next.
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18: 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Good morning. Now, Brougham Street, you're going to hit heavy traffic from Barrington through to Spencer. Then we've got a slow patch at Waltham. Bit of traffic there on Entors Road at Ferry. Linwood at Buckley's, moderate to heavy again, Papanui, Heaton and Innes. If your vacuum isn't sucking as it used to, bring it to About Clean. Time saver traffic and travel.
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8: Fine, but becoming cloudy this morning, northeasterlies. As we make our way to today's high of 20 degrees, the overnight low should be 6. Right now in the city, it's 13 degrees. That's News Talk ZB News, Sport and Weather to 10:07.
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19: Morning, this time on Thursday, going to be catching up with an old mate of ours. Who do you think that is? Who's our old mate? Christchurch Mayor Phil Major. Haven't seen him for a while. He's been off on safari.

0: he's been doing all sorts of stuff. I was crook the other week, so couldn't see him. So straight after the news at 10 on Thursday, Phil Major with us on News Talk ZB. Right now, though, I'm not sure what's going on today, but there are two election policies I'm liking the sound of. There's the one we talked about last hour. Now I want to look at New Zealand First's health policy. There are some bits in there that I really like, because it's all about trying to prevent us from getting crook. I like the sound of it, but do you think it's realistic? Now, what Winston Peters said when he announced the policy yesterday was that all the other parties are focused on promising we will get treated when we get unwell. He wants the focus, though, to be on trying to stop us getting sick in the first place. And I suppose whether or not you like this approach depends on whether you think it is the job of the government to do what it can to stop us from getting sick, or whether you think health is ultimately our own responsibility. And I'm as realistic as the next person that someone can do all the right things and still get unwell. Life can be very, very cruel like that. But I think that everyone would agree that having a, what you might call a healthy diet, doing this, doing that, gives you a better chance of staying well. I think we do carry some responsibility ourselves. Problem is, though, that we are pretty average at it, aren't we? Because we will we'll have that extra drink, we'll have that pie, we'll know that we should have more vegetables, but we probably don't. So New Zealand First's policy, it's called Make New Zealand Healthy. Kind of ironic, by the way, don't you think, that it's coming from a party whose leader is renowned for his whiskey drinking and cigarette smoking, still Winston Peters. He's in his 80s now, so he's either doing something right or he's got fantastic genes. Nevertheless, Winston Peters thinks, and New Zealand First thinks, that the government has a role in preventing illnesses, helping us lead a healthy life. So what he wants to do, and these are the things I really like, he wants to make good nutrition part of the school curriculum. Why would you not do that? Because half the time people will tell you, oh, I can't eat as well as I could because I don't quite know what to do with vegetables. You know, some of those lame excuses that you get. So I'm making good nutrition part of the school curriculum. Tick from me. He wants to launch an independent review of the country's dietary guidelines. He wants to fund scientists to assess nutritional interventions for preventing and treating mental illness. Julia Rutledge at University of Canterbury, she's big on that. Wants to invest in hospital trials to assess the effectiveness of intravenous vitamin C. So all this stuff's getting a little bit down in the weeds. But I think that the interesting too, he wants to provide more support for organic food producers. So he's kind of casting the net far and wide with this policy. But I like the idea of the government doing what it can to encourage us to live a bit more of a healthy lifestyle. So what I want to canvas with you is, first of all, whether you think it is the job of central government to do that, or whether you think it's an individual responsibility. If you want to suck on the cigarettes, face the consequences. You want to eat crap food all the time, face the consequences. So is it a personal responsibility, or do you think the government has some skin in the game here? And if you could make one change to the way people look after their own health, it might even be your own health, meaning it would take pressure off the health system and might even prevent you from getting seriously unwell, what would that change be? What would you do to minimise the chance of you getting a serious illness? 0800 8010 80 is my number.
1: Renting a car always feels like a bit of a battle. But in the stuffy, slow-paced world of car rentals, Snap is in a league of its own. So it's no

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13: It is a quarter past 10. If you could do one thing to improve the chances of you not getting serious illness, what would that be? And would you like the government to help out with it? Because the New Zealand First health policy was released yesterday, and Winston Peters says instead of focusing on just treatment, he also wants a policy, or thinks the government should be focused on helping people prevent or to avoid getting serious illnesses. 0800 80 1080 is the number for you to chime in. Morning, Peter.
14: Good morning. Well, the thing, water, so many people end up in hospital when they're dehydrated and they drink coffee, they drink tea, or they might drink alcohol or whatever, but they don't drink enough water, and 70% of what we are is water.
13: Right.
14: Do you drink enough water?
13: No, I don't. I don't think I do, anyway. I've got a glass of water here, but I can't say I'm not religious in my water drinking. What about you?
14: I have to be, yeah.
13: You have to be, okay.
14: I had a terrible time, sort of a bad throat on Friday, and then had to sort of drink water and coconut water and rush off to the bathroom, hardly get any sleep.
13: Oh, you mean you have to drink it at the moment? Because I thought you sounded a bit crook.
14: Yeah. Well, I'm on the recovery end of it now.
13: All right. Did you have the flu, the influenza?
14: I don't take flu injections.
13: No, but I'm asking you, did you have the flu?
14: Oh, I don't know what it was. It was just started off as a sore throat and then some phlegm.
13: Oh, yeah.
14: And a bit of a cough, but not, maybe slight temperature, but not a real headache or anything like that.
13: All right. So do you think that there is a place for the government or for the state to play a role in

0: helping people stay healthy?
1: Yes. Can I tell you an experience when I went to hospital?
0: Yeah, when was that?
1: A couple of years ago, I had some infection. And
0: one
1: friend said, oh, don't bother seeing your doctor. And I said, oh, yeah. Anyway, the doctor said, you have to go to hospital and be admitted because you need intravenous antibiotics.
0: Right.
1: Of infection in the throat. And anyway, they put nil by mouth, can't drink or eat anything. And I said, no, I need to drink water. Oh, you're not supposed to.
0: Right.
1: We'll speak to your doctor and see for them. So I just carry on drinking water.
0: Hey, just on the pet, is this relevant to the to what we're talking about?
1: Yes, it is.
0: Yeah, okay, brilliant.
1: And anyway, the staff nurse, she had the same thing that I had, and she was a patient in their own ward some months earlier or whatever. So I got good service, and then sort of round, they said, we have to give you more steroids. I said, well, I'm getting better. What about less? No, we have to give more. It's on the system. Anyway, so then when I left, I thought I left something behind. I have gluten-free vegan food.
0: Right.
1: And anyway, they said, what sort of food did you order? Because we had someone last night who came in, and we didn't think they were going to last the night. They ate the food that you ordered, and they're fine today. You know? So 90% of what's wrong with you is what you eat or don't eat.
0: Yeah, I'd agree with that. Do you know what I reckon is if I could pick something that I think would certainly improve the health of a lot of people, 10,000 steps a day. Do you do that?
1: Yeah.
0: You do?
1: Yeah.
0: It's a bit of a game changer, right? Because it makes you so conscious and aware of it that you actually end up doing exercise that I think it would be very easy for you to dismiss.
1: Well, in Japan, apparently, they don't treat you for depression unless you do exercise.
0: Okay, all right.
1: And if you haven't done exercise, they won't treat you for depression. I don't know the full story about that. And, of course, cashew nuts for depression, they can cheer people up as well and exercise as well.
0: Where'd you see that?
1: Oh, I've known that for years. And then the other thing is, eating, before you go to bed well in advance. Otherwise, if you're spending the night on a full stomach digesting, you're not really getting good sleep. And, of course, alcohol reduces your immune system and takes away the productivity of your rapid eye movement sleep.
0: Yeah, but we all know that, eh? We all know that stuff, but we're pretty bad at following it, aren't we?
1: Yeah, well, I can remember speaking to someone who had a PhD and a psychiatrist, and he was grizzling that, he'd had the flu injection and, was getting something. And I said, well, why do you bother with a flu injection, if you believe it? I don't. But you're then drinking alcohol, which, seriously reduces your immune system. Oh, you didn't really have a response for that.
0: All right.
1: So you don't have to be very bright. Or very intelligent, your body will tell you what the answer is, and the thing is that so many people, will know what the story is. I saw the research that people lie about four or five times a day, and that excludes the question, how are you feeling today, or how are you?
0: Yeah.
1: But the research I haven't seen is how many, I guess it's impossible to do, how many times do you lie to yourself each day?
0: About what you eat and drink?
1: Or whatever it happens to be, yes.
0: Yeah, well,
1: I'm going to do exercise tomorrow, or whatever it is.
0: Okay, so the one, just before I move on, the one thing that you think would have a really...
1: Water.
0: More water. Drink more water.
1: Yes, you don't see any ads. You see, when you're born, you don't get an instruction manual like you do when you buy a device which you can download.
0: Yeah.
1: So a lot of people don't realise the importance of drinking water.
0: Very good point. I'll hang up the phone and have a drink of water right now, Peter.
1: Okay, mate.
0: All right, mate. Thank you. 10:22. Is there something that you have done in your life that has made a significant difference to your health? And I'm not saying that these things necessarily prevent you from getting a serious illness, but if there is something that you think has been a real game changer in your health, 0800 80 10 80 is a number. I'm not saying that my 10,000 steps a day is going to stop me from getting nasty illness down the track, but I'll tell you what, it

0: it makes you think about needing to walk a bit more. It makes you think about how you're going to get somewhere. It makes you realize that just going to the supermarket, you're doing exercise. And yet no one ever pushes. I don't even know where the 10,000 step thing came from. But, you know, when you think about what I've talked about, and we think about what Peter's talked about, he says drink water, and I say do 10,000 steps a day. But what are some simple things that you've come across in your lifetime that you are convinced not necessarily prevented you from getting a serious illness, but made you healthier? This is the sort of stuff Winston Peters wants us to get into. 0800 8010 80 is your number to talk to me, 1023.
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0: Morning, Sue. It is just gone 26 past 10. Sue says the Health Select Committee report on obesity and diabetes was released in 2007. Yes, our huge inquiry went on for weeks with hundreds of submissions and presenters. The government accepted 47 of the 55 recommendations. Yes, I wonder how many were implemented. So the recommendations included taxing sugary drinks and implementing a traffic light labelling system on processed foods. You know that they weren't implemented. Are you saying there, Sue, that you think a tax on sugary drinks should be implemented? Maybe I'll take it that that's one of the things that you think would be worthy of a government doing, if it was, certainly Winston Peters doing, if he's serious about wanting a health policy that tries to prevent illnesses. And actually, if I think about it at face value, Sue, I think you could be right. What do you think?

0: Would that be the game changer? A tax on sugary drinks. The only problem with that is, I think, Sue, that as we've seen with cigarettes, that taxes on cigarettes have just gone up and up and up and up and up, but there is still that cohort of people who will smoke nonetheless. And I think we've probably reached a point of taxing cigarettes with a health driver. We've reached the peak on that one. You say that the processed foods and the traffic light system for processed foods and the tax on sugary drinks was objected to by food industry representatives because they believed it would have a serious impact on their business. Well, it would, wouldn't it? It's 10:28. I'd be interested to know if you agree with Sue on that one, that a game changer move by central government would be a sugary tax. Do you actually think that that would reduce consumption? Or do you think people are so hooked on it they'll just pay more anyway? 0800 80 10 80 is our number. And what is something that central government could do that you think would prevent the likelihood of people getting serious illnesses? What would it be? 0800 80 10 80 is my number. Oh, we've got headlines next.
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3: A high today in Christchurch of 20 degrees. An investigation underway after a young child was left critically injured in Southland's Ōtautō. Two teenagers are due in court. Confidence, the fast-track application for an Otago gold mine will face no more delays after it's hit yet another roadblock. The Prime Minister says the government will deliver on its promise of 500 extra police officers, despite it being 5 days after the election. And NZTA is ordering a halt to all heritage train services nationwide after a death at Te Awamutu railway station last night. Warriors player ratings, the player who couldn't have done more in losing effort. Read the analysis today, nzherald.co.nz. Christchurch's weather fine but becoming cloudy this evening. Northeasterlies and the maximum should be 20 degrees. It's 15 degrees right now. Now back to John McDonald.
4: Thanks, Claire. Not a bad day out there. It is 28 to 11. Newstalk ZB Canterbury Mornings. We are talking about New Zealand First wanting to or launching a health policy.

0: I certainly believe that we need to treat food more as a fuel than something we like the look of.
1: Yeah.
0: Taste, etc.
1: Has your thinking on that changed recently, or different from what it used to be?
0: Yeah, well, I like anyone, I used to be into the dairy and the milk, etc. And I had terrible trouble with hay fever for most of my life, and to the point where I had a steroid injection for 8 to 10 years of my life. And I decided to drop milk out of my diet. Then next thing you know, hay fever's gone out the window. And I suggested that to my 70-year-old father, who'd suffered with hay fever all his life as well, and he dropped dairy out of his diet and no more hay fever. So,
1: Sheepers, how do you explain that?
0: I really don't know. I just think, as I said, everybody's got a different engine in their bodies, and that if you can find the right fuel that fuels it, then you stick with that. You know, whether it's dairy intolerance or gluten or anything along those lines, you just need to find out the fuel that works for you.
1: Because I think that applies for a lot of things in terms of people's health and well-being. I mean, I know that Winston Peters is talking about looking at working with researchers to see how food can influence and treat, you know, mental illness. I get that. But I reckon too that food has an influence on people's risk of getting involved in crime. Because if you're eating crud food and you're feeling crud, then you're not necessarily and you see an easy opportunity to make some money illegally. Chances are you're going to do that, eh?
0: Well, your mind's a wee bit cloudy in that respect, isn't it? You're not sharp. You're not thinking straight. Certainly, I mean, in the farming industry, of which I'm sort of heavily involved there, we give minerals and B12s and supplements to our stock flat out because they're not getting it out of the ground, and we're eating food that comes out of the same ground, and we're not supplementing ourselves. So I believe a lot of the minerals that came out of the sort of, you know, we used to get B12 from potatoes, ingesting potatoes. Well, I think the ground's been that heavily sprayed now that there's no B12 left in the ground, and so we've got to supplement our animals with B12, and we should probably be doing the same with ourselves.
1: Kind of weird that you're are you contradicting yourself? You're working in the agricultural sector, but it sounds like you've turned your back on dairy and you've started and you started to think about what you're putting in the soil. I'm not saying you didn't think about it before, and you think about what's going into the soil.
0: I'm thinking primarily of what my body needs and what it's missing, and why is it missing that, and that's some of the reasons I probably think that why we're missing the B12 out of our foods, etc. And I completely understand. You know, some people are going to be missing a lot of minerals and things out of their bodies. You know, your hair, your keratin, your skin, your eyes. Everybody, you all need these minerals and vitamins in your body to successfully operate your engine, I suppose.
1: Yeah.
0: Work.
1: And is it only recently that you've started to think about how food influences your health?
0: Well, over the last 10 years anyway, John, between my 40s and 50s, getting close to 50, a lot of clients I'm seeing, you know, starting to get the onset of dementia and Alzheimer's, and a lot of cockies dying of bowel cancer between 70 and 80 years old. You start thinking about, you know, what am I eating? You know, for instance, there's a golf ball of fat in every pie, but I love pies, but, you know, it's a trade-off.
1: It is a trade-off, and I seriously think that maybe we're not doing enough to prepare people or to teach people for cooking and meal preparation.
0: Cooking from scratch, I think, is so important, John. You know, I don't know how many people eat at fast food outlets during the week, but we're takeaways one night a week, and that's a Friday night. The rest of it's cooked from scratch. So,
1: you
0: just need to get away from those processed McDonald's, Burger King's, etc., I think.
1: Yeah, absolutely. Hey, Tim, nice to talk to you. Thank you.
0: Good on you, John.
1: All right.
0: Cheers, mate.
1: Have a good day. Thank you. I was watching a program, and it was a program that I kind of thought wasn't much chop. It was a show about processed foods. And at the time, I didn't think it was much chop because I thought, well, the people on it were kind of extreme examples. It was one of these British shows, you know, extreme examples. And I thought, well, what relevance does that have to my life? But then actually, as I thought more about it, I thought more about the processed foods. And I've got to say that in the, 5-6 weeks since I saw it, I have avoided things like sauces a lot more. I'm making more meals with just some really simple ingredients. And throw in the 10,000 steps as well. I wouldn't say I'm on a major health kick, but it did make me think. And that's why I think that that's all very well, but if people aren't aware of how to cook meals, and if they haven't been, you know, taught how to do it from a very early age, then chances are they don't have much chance of avoiding meals.

0: those ultra-processed foods, do they? And that's why I think that it would be brilliant for the country's health if cooking was taught. Hi, Wayne.
1: Yeah, hi. How are you going, John?
0: Yeah, very well. Yourself?
1: I'm good. Just a quick one on the, we're talking about the food. I just stood on the tractor and just heard the last part of that last call. I think quite a relevant thing would be that it's a good time to talk about it. Last year we were talking about the Nicola Willis, you know, changing supermarkets around and whatnot,
0: yep,
1: save money for people. But I tell you what would save this country a lot of money, if our supermarkets and our people where we buy our food from stop putting so much crap, as I'll say on the radio, because it's what it is.
0: Mm.
1: I've done a lot of research recently on the stuff we buy from the supermarkets. And, John, my God, it is quite bad. It is way worse than I was expecting. Just simple things like a baked stuffed potato. There's so much bad stuff in it.
0: Mm.
1: I could go on for ages. So I think we need to look at what we do eat, like that glass guy said, and carefully look at what we buy. It's quite amazing.
2: Road with restricted access.
0: What's made you, that's right. What's made you become aware of it?
1: Well, I've always been a sporty person and healthy. I'm a bit older now. I'm a pensioner now. And I still work hard on the farm and still do a lot of physical sport and stuff. And I'm just feeling a bit under a lot of pressure this year with different things I was doing. And I had a talk to a couple of people and they said, look, you know, what are you eating? And I said, what am I eating? And I've been eating the same thing. And I thought it was healthy. And they said, well, look at what you look at the label for a starter, mate.
0: Yeah, yeah.
1: My friend said. And I did, and I thought, oh, my goodness.
0: Mm.
1: So I've changed my diet. I've completely changed it, and I feel, you know, like I was 10 years ago. And I've always been really fit, but I've just spent a lot of time researching. I talked everywhere I go now and talk to people and buying I bought a toaster sandwich the other day from someone in a cafe, and I asked them what was in it. She said, oh, I don't know. And I said, well, do you make it here? She said, yes. I said, well, you need to tell me. And then she told me the brand of ham that she was putting in it.
0: Yeah.
1: And that particular brand is a disgrace. It should not be allowed to be sold. It does my head in. I do understand this, John, because in the very early 80s, I was one of the first organic butchers in Australasia. So I was really onto getting rid of that kind of food way back then. And of course, they even fell into the trap. So, you know.
0: Yeah, I find suddenly I'm not eating bacon and I'm not eating ham after looking into it. And it's, you're right, there is so much stuff in food that is, you know, it's even stuff that's touted as healthy, like cereals.
1: Yes, sugar, going crazy.
0: Oh, no.
1: Yeah. Hey, no. Probably cocos and stuff. But you imagine if we all ate better, John, and because look, in my business here, we have a lot of people coming through what I do here, and they're always sick, there's always cooked people, the whole community's cooked, the hospitals can't cook. I wonder if we're poisoning ourselves, and one of the reasons why our immune system's so broken, imagine if we tidied up our quality of food and made the people who sell some of those poor quality chemicals in it. Maybe our hospital bills would go down. We'd make a lot more money from this country. So maybe it's a complete reversal of what we actually think about.
0: Wow. I think I'm with you, Wayne. Yeah, I think I'm with you. Yeah.
1: That's the first time ever, John, in 5 years.
0: All right. Write the date down. Have a good day. Thanks, Wayne.
1: Mate. See you. Bye,
0: bye now. He's onto something there. He is onto something. Because food is the, it could be said, it in some way, shape or form, can be the root of all evil. Certainly when it comes to the stuff that's in it. What have you done to improve your health? And do you pay more attention to now to what's in your food? Be interested to hear from you if you do. 0800 80 10 80 is my number, 18 to 11.
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0: 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Sizes 5XL to 7XL, so get in and have a fossick. The men's were in the Bush Inn, where parking is easy, and the staff are truly outstanding. Look for their ad today, too, in today's press. Canterbury Mornings. Morning, Julie.
14: Hi. I can remember way back, and that was way back, when I was at high school, we used to do cooking classes and we had white aprons and white hats.
0: Yep.
14: And we cooked all sorts of stuff. And then my mum, who I was much loved by me, she would cook on a coal range. We had a coal range. And I can always remember my mum, her face was all bright red with the heat from the coal range, and she'd be cooking roast meat and roast vegetables and that sort of thing.
0: Yep.
14: And, you know, that's always stuck in my mind, you know, what she did.
0: Are you a cook yourself?
14: Not really, no.
0: Oh, don't
14: not
0: you? Really.
14: It's just, I do sometimes. What I try to do is I don't like many vegetables, so what I do is cook my vegetables first.
0: Yep.
14: And I eat them, and then whatever meat I'm having, whether it be chops or a bit of steak or so on, I cook that at last, and then I eat that. So,
0: oh dear,
14: I make sure I eat the vegetables first.
0: That's kind of a Italian way of doing it. I remember I went to a they call it agriturismo, I think they called it in Italy, and that's how the meal was served there. You had the meat served, and then the vegetables served. Can't remember the particular order, but you've just reminded me of it there. Thank you, Julie. Morning, Anne.
15: Oh, good morning, John. Sir Truby King, the superintendent of Seacliff Psychiatric Hospital for many years, was very vocal about the importance of food and good mental health. And following on from that, Janice Frame wrote about it in her books as causing the original troubles with her mental health, her poor diet when she was at university, and very bad teeth.
0: Oh, okay. Yeah, Janet Frame.
15: So it's well known way back that food is very important for good food for mental health.
0: Well, it's. I mean, I'd be interested to see if Winston

0: Peters, how he wants to make sure that we have a better understanding of good nutrition. I mean, he wants to make it part of the school curriculum, but I think that it would need to go further, because it's all very well telling people what they should be eating, but if they don't know how to prepare it, that's no good.
1: Well, I did human biology for school certificate, and that was included in that. And later on, of course, they had cooking classes in schools, but that's not possible with the huge numbers that we've got now. But we've got to find other ways to get around it, and even if Winston's message about it just gets out to people, that's very important, because you only need to go around the supermarket and see the amazing amount of ridiculous processed stuff, and I wonder who on earth is buying all this. Well, someone must be buying it, or it wouldn't be there.
0: Oh, we're all buying it, but I'm not. Well, you see, I've got a whole lot of sauces in the fridge that I just have not been using as much as I was, because I've just realised what's in them, you know?
1: Well, you won't die of them, but a small amount won't hurt you. I get quite a lot in the retirement village meals, and they're very nice.
0: Yeah, but a lot of those sauces, they're stacked with salt, you know?
1: Well, you minimise your salt elsewhere and don't use too much of it. I haven't got a lot of bottles. I think I've only got two kinds of... I like a bit of chilli sauce on some things that are a bit bland.
0: Yeah, well, I see, whether it's the schools or what, I think that people not being able to prepare meals from scratch, I think the result of that is so much more processed foods on the market, because they're serving a demand.
1: Well, there's plenty of information abounding, but I seem to hear that a lot of people are not watching television so much. There's plenty on television to guide you on the right track with food.
0: I think it's also confidence as well, because, you know, anyone can sit there and watch old Jamie do something on TV, but if people don't feel confident in the kitchen, then they're not going to do it, are they?
1: Well, they might have grown up with mothers who opened tins, and that's all they did. I had a neighbour that said that's what her mother did. She didn't follow the same pattern.
0: Yeah, but I mean, tins, was that a bit, you're saying that's a bad thing that she was opening tins?
1: Well, if you lived entirely out of tins, it mightn't be ideal.
0: Yeah, but you can have fruit in tins, you can have vegetables in tins.
1: Oh, yes, I know. But it doesn't really develop your cooking skills. But anyway, I know you do the best you can, because you talk about it occasionally.
0: And I'll bang on to anyone who'll listen about my cooking, yeah.
1: Yeah, I'll keep banging on about it. That's about all we can do.
0: All right, thanks, Ian.
1: Thank you.
0: Yeah, I mean, I'm not making any claim of being anything I'm not, or anyone I'm not here. But it's interesting, the previous caller there talking about, you know, the stuff the supermarkets are peddling. It's right. There is so much crap. And it's just full of rubbish. And you won't hear me give anyone a lecture about what they're eating, but man, or what they're buying at the supermarket. But man alive, just some of you walk into a supermarket and it's, yeah, why isn't Nicola Willis pointing a finger at that? Banging on about, you know, being unnational like and legislating businesses to change the way they operate. What about the stuff these places are selling? Stuff they're peddling? Ted, morning Ted, you say you would have a total ban on the sale of all cigarettes. You would mandate all vapes as medical prescription only. Yeah, I'm with you there. You say if the government won't help the health system with the budgets needed, don't leave the poison bottles open. Oh, thank you, Ted. Almost poetic, Ted. It's 8 to 11.
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0: 5 to 11. Interesting, Barbara's been in touch saying, my 15-year-old son absolutely knows what is healthy and what's not. My husband is a type 2 diabetic and we have drilled healthy eating into him from an early age. But since getting a part-time job and having his own money, unfortunately, he'll be one of those teens, he says, going into the dairy to buy lollies after school. He knows better, but that hasn't changed his behaviour. Have you seen him buying the lollies, Barbara? Do you know if he's buying the lollies? Thank you, though. Kathy says, the government is responsible for so many health issues. They allow so many chemicals to be put in our food now, and now they want to help. Well, it's Winsley wants to help. Kathy, he said, please. As I do, take a magnifying glass shopping. Oh, you take a magnifying glass shopping and you read the labels and you learn what's in them. You say you'll be shocked, 90% is poison. Katie says, get back to the basics. I don't know if you can say 90% is poison, but you could say 90% is stuff that you don't need to eat or drink. And a lot of that stuff is just put in there to make food tastier, and was also making food last longer. But you think of the sugar, Kathy, the amount of sugar that goes into stuff, the sugar that I think goes into stuff so unnecessarily. Anyway, we'll take a break. We're going to have some hot chips and a burger and a quick ciggy outside. New sport, weather and traffic is next.

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5: It's 11 o'clock and 15 degrees in Christchurch. Kia ora, I'm Claire Sherwood. Christopher Luxon says he has no regrets over an unmet government commitment. The coalition agreement between National and New Zealand First contained a commitment to hire 500 extra police officers this term. Luxon says they estimate they'll get to 502 by November 12, 5 days post-election.
6: We just want to make sure we didn't compromise standards. So that's why we originally said 3 years. New Zealand First said two. We obviously settled at two. Yes, we haven't delivered on that, but we have delivered on 500 police.
5: Also today, the Christchurch City Council-backed bid for an NRL team is keeping its cards close to its chest as the league edges closer to a decision. News Talk ZB can today reveal South Island Minister James Meagher and Sports Minister Mark Mitchell have met with Southern Sporting Limited in the past year. Documents show the group told the government its backing is vital to securing a team. President Frank Endicott says there's been positive talk with the government.
7: And you must appreciate that this is being fronted by the Christchurch City Council, so I'm not at liberty to talk about those discussions, but we are there in total support.
5: Hopes a controversial Otago mine will be underway by March and pouring gold by 2028. Santana Minerals wants to develop the Bendigo Ophir project in central Otago. It's been delayed a third time, with the Fast Track panel requesting more information on water seepage and whether its proposed lizard sanctuary is big enough. A final decision is expected in January. Santana CEO Damien Spring has told Ryan Bridge today they can't tell which way it will go.
8: So we operating in the dark in the sense that if panel's asking for it, they need it. We've done a fantastic job to get to this point, so we're very close.
5: Fonterra has raised its forecast payout for the current season after the recent rise in global dairy prices. Its forecast midpoint has risen from $9.25 to $9.50. With more, here's business reporter Michael Sergal.
9: Before the start of the season, Dairy NZ was estimating farmers would need at least $8.31 to cover their costs. Rabobank is now forecasting a break-even of about $8.50. Fonterra will confirm its payout and dividend for last season on Thursday. Its forecast midpoint for that is currently $9.70.
5: Our understanding of Alzheimer's and dementia is growing in leaps and bounds, but the health system has some catching up to do. Alzheimer's NZ says international research is on the cusp of significant diagnosis and treatment milestones, according to the newly released World Alzheimer Report. But spokesperson, neurologist and neuroscience Dr. Campbell Lahiran says it's advancing faster than health systems can respond, New Zealand included, reinforcing the need for an action plan.
10: We are kind of woefully prepared at the moment in terms of diagnostic pathways, in terms of sort of the package of care there, and all of that really needs to change.
5: And the streets of Dunedin are about to become a film set for a major international TV commercial. Led by Exit Films, the production will film at multiple locations across the city this week for around 10 days total. The company's previously shot big budget ads for the likes of Adidas, Apple, PlayStation and Google. The city council says the large crew is expected to attract attention and temporary traffic controls, including stop-go management, will be in place. It says the production should bring significant local economic benefits and showcase Dunedin to an international audience. That's News Talk ZB News with My Food Bag. One less thing to think about, dinner sorted.
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11: In News Talk ZB Sport, Warriors coach Andrew Webster has projected a mix of peeved and pensive after their NRL league season was ended by a 12-10 loss to the Knights at a full Eden Park. Contentious late decisions saw Tamari Martin called for a strip of the ball, originally seen as a knock-on. A shepherding action contesting for the high ball from Tyson Frizzell, effectively protecting fullback Kalen Ponga, went unpenalised. Webster has reflected on the two decisions. He's also aware his side let other chances slip.
12: Yeah, it's frustrating. I thought they were trying to find ways to take it off us. At the end of the day, you make your own luck in this game, and we had enough opportunities to win that game.
11: To Premier League football, where Manchester City and Liverpool have had wins, Leeds and Crystal Palace drew, as did Manchester United and Fulham. Gordon Herbert's ANBL basketball coaching tenure at the Breakers has started with a 95-81 win over the Hawks. Sam Meninga top scored with 27 points, Parker Jackson Cartwright added 23, and Dayan Yasilovich added another 21 on club debut. Meninga has been asked about a comment on pre-season polls writing off his side's chances.
13: No, I don't care what they say at this point. It doesn't really matter. Like, all that matters is the opinion we have of ourselves and us as a group and how we feel. Everyone's going to have an opinion. They don't know what we do behind closed doors.
11: In other news, Hayden Paddon has claimed a seventh Ashley Forrest Rally Sprint title and a new course record of 51.2 seconds. And Canterbury have marched into fifth place in the NPC with a hard-fought 25-24 win over North Harbour. A windy Harbour Stadium saw a tough day off the tee. In first half, George Bell hat-trick and a Shea Fihaki second half double, keeping the fast-finishing hosts at bay. Winger Nane Punavai believes the defending champions are finding their stride at the right time of the NPC season.
14: Sort of found our identity now, and we know what we're good at and getting better at that each week. So I think the growth in this group has been awesome over the last few weeks, and yeah, we're heading in the right direction. So we've got a couple big games coming up.
11: I'm Leslie Murdoch. That's News Talk ZB News and Sport. It's 11:05, and John McDonald back with you next.
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15: Heart of the Beast in cinemas September the 24th. Good morning. Now the Southern Motorway. We've got a crash just after Curlitz. That's heading towards the city. If you can update us further, 0800 jammed. Yolters at Pier, again Riccarton Road at Whanganui, moderate to heavy from time to time. Filmed in New Zealand, a survival story, an unbreakable bond. Get your tickets now. Time saver traffic and travel.
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5: Fine, but then becoming cloudy for this evening. Northeasterlies, and the high today will be 20 degrees, overnight down to 6. Tomorrow, Tuesday, rain to start will clear to fine. Southwesterlies turning northwesterly later in the day, and the high should be 15. Right now with the city, it's just gone 15 degrees. That's News Talk ZB News, Sport and Weather to 11:07.
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16: It is 11:07. Do you know it's Will's month? September is Will's month. I'll come back to that before midday. In the meantime, we are talking about food labelling. And I can remember Green MP Sue Kedgley. Remember her? One of her claims to fame was that apparently she used to go out with Kofi Annan, who was the head of the UN at one point. But what made me think about Sue Kedgley is she was a Green MP. And it must have been the early 2000s when she started campaigning for better food labelling. Because she were, and I remember at the time I was thinking, oh, really? Really? And then subsequent to that, one of the kids ended up needing to be on a gluten-free diet. And I thought, oh, thank goodness for that, that food labelling. And I went from being somewhat dismissive to thinking, what a great thing. Thing is, though, is food labelling is now just a given, isn't it? And we can look at the labels and see what's in our food. But most of the time, you get a hell of a fright. Talking about this, by the way, if you've just joined us, because New Zealand First's health policy claims to be about preventing illnesses as much as treating them. And we've been talking about it, and food is one of the aspects too, because he thinks that we should be looking at reviewing dietary guidelines and also looking at how nutrition can prevent and treat mental illness and things like that. And we've been talking about food, and we've ended up talking about food labelling, and people have been saying, you know, they've looked at the, when they look at the labels, they get a hell of a fright. Question I, the question now for you to consider is how much attention you pay to that. I mean, if I can put it more bluntly, how much do you care what's in your food? And I don't know if this is an aging thing or what it is, but I care a hell of a lot more than I used to. I think that the labelling, it's great to be able to read the labels, but man, when you see what's in there, when you see how much salt is in your processed foods, when you see how much sugar is in your processed foods, it's disgusting, really. So much crap that becomes harder and harder to avoid. But what about you? What's your answer to that question? How much do you care about what's in your food? 0800 80 is my number.
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11: It is 13 past 11. Hi, Vicky.
12: Morning, John. So good. How are you?
11: Yeah, I'm great. Yourself?
12: Great. Great. So I'm just ringing up. We've changed our diet quite a bit and made a big improvement in my cholesterol. We now have things like Kruskets and the eggs on top, or we bought ourselves a really low carbohydrate bread from Auckland, which is like 0.7 carbs per slice instead of, I think now it's 15 or something.
11: Yeah, what is that bread?
12: It's made from Bakehouse.
11: Oh, yeah.
12: Just go online there, but it's like $10 a, $10 a thing.
11: Well, jeepers creepers.
12: And about 70% the size of a normal piece of bread. So, but anyway, what you got to do. So, and we've reduced our meat down to 350 grams a week each. Yep. And so the rest is chicken. So I was really happy. I put into Google that I did a Marry Me Chicken with roast peppers and a bit of cream that I cheated on. And it came back and said, well, you can actually use coconut milk, and you can put zest of a lemon and a bit of garlic in it, and that's a good source for your cauliflowers and broccoli and things like that.
11: Yeah. Because there are so many different ways of doing things, but I think we just have it tried and tested, and we tend to stick with it, don't we?
12: Well, we do, and like we sort of thought we're eating healthy, because spoke to Mum about it, and she said that she was eating like a couple of legs of chicken with the skin on, and she was going out and having scones, and then she was having pizzas, and then she was having this. And to be honest, it sort of sounded like food that we used to have, and we sort of thought, well, on paper it looks good, but we actually said to her, well, we can't eat any of that, you know. And she was eating bananas and fruit. We don't eat fruit anymore because the sugar's too high. Never eaten fruit anyway.
11: And is this for cholesterol that you're doing this?
12: Yep, yep. So, and we have lots of salmon, or you get the venison is good for you, and for $18 for two tiny pieces, you're not going to exceed your meat allowance, and it might kill your thing. But we're not drinking alcohol anymore, so you can afford venison if you don't have alcohol.
11: Yeah. Exactly.
12: We're having no cheeses, no breads. I could kill a pie. I could love those at KFC that's advertised, but we're not doing any of that.
11: Wow.
12: And then we've changed our rice to brown rice. But even better than that, you can go to Pack and Save and buy cauliflower rice.
11: What's that like? I've seen it. What's it like?
12: It's really nice, really nice. It's when I make cauliflower rice, you can grate it, and that's fine, and it's pretty fine and all that sort of thing, you know. But the cauliflower rice that you buy, it's sort of like it comes out in little granules, like beanbag things, and it's really, really quite yummy, and it's a little bit more crunchy and stuff because it's bigger pieces.
11: Yeah.
12: Per whatever. So now I'll give you some results.
11: I was going to say, how's the cholesterol looking after all that?
12: Yep. Okay. So after 5 weeks, and I'm sure it's gone down even better, cholesterol's gone down from 3.9 to 2.3. Triglycerides have gone down from 3.3 to 0.8. The HDLs, which is your good cholesterol, has gone up from 0.84 to 0.93. LDLs have gone down from 1.8 to 1. And the total cholesterol is down from 4.6 to 2.5.
11: Wow.
12: Glucose has gone down from 49 because 49 we thought was pretty bad because 50 was what they call you a diabetic now.
11: Mm.
12: Now they've reduced it to 48. So that meant that we're officially diabetic. And so after this diet, our glucose level has gone down from 49 to 44. And so we're just...
11: That's amazing. And that's in 5 weeks.
12: For 5 weeks, yep. And I've never done stir-fry before, but it's really easy with sliced carrots and broccoli pieces and stuff. I'm reading this. I wrote a story about it. This way I can remember.
11: Oh, did you?
12: Things.
11: Oh, brilliant.
12: I can email it to you if you want.
11: Yeah.
12: So we have, what else? Zucchini slices and olive oil and add balsamic vinegar. Then you add the mung beans just to turn it off so they go

0: Oh, you bit of mung beans. Mung beans are great. Yep. Did you? So did you both? You both had the same health issue.
1: Yep.
0: Wow.
1: Yep. And so, well, yeah, and mainly me. And so it says, I make a mean avocado smash. So you blend that with one avocado with about 3 legs of celery, and you add garlic, black pepper, chili, balsamic vinegar, onion, and blend that all up, and it's yummy. And the celery makes it a bit crunchier.
0: Yep.
1: And what else? I do garlic, ginger, soy sauce. If I want a chow mein, I can do chicken breast. I put noodles in for me, it's a bit naughty, but I mean, you can't.
0: I tell you what, you made so many changes. No one's going to grizzle about you having noodles, are they?
1: No, and our meals are really, really still quite acceptable. Like, it took me years of refusing to change until we sort of get a bit of the health care.
0: Yeah.
1: And so you can still have your poached eggs on toast. You can have things like light cottage cheese on toast. And this is that toast thing, or bread, because that bread that I buy doesn't toast very well, actually. It comes out a bit crunchy.
0: Oh, yeah.
1: So,
0: Do you miss the alcohol much?
1: No, because when I have it, I can't even taste it now. Whereas rum and coke used to be like it was like in my blood. It was like
0: It was like your water bottle thing. You had the rum. Now, had the rum and coke.
1: So we go out for tea once a week, and so I do have. We have 2 drinks a week, so we do have drinks
0: on that night. Oh, that's
1: right. And I can't even taste it, so I don't know why I bother.
0: So when you go out. How do you stick to your diet when you go out?
1: I'll just drink water on at the table.
0: No, but food wise, because
1: you got to be careful. Sometimes you can be a bit naughty, but you have fish.
0: Yep.
1: And there's a lot of good healthy meals that they have, which I suppose we're not vegan or gluten free or anything like that, but they have meals that can cater for.
0: Yeah. Sort of. Do you reckon
1: not too bad, and sometimes if you don't go out too much, it's not a bad thing.
0: Yeah.
1: But when we go out to the mothers, she's done things, you know, with us in mind and stuff like that. So she's looking after us as well. So.
0: Do you reckon people, as a horse already bolted, or do you think people would appreciate having food that wasn't full of such bad stuff?
1: John, it's really tricky because, as I say, what my mother-in-law ate is what we used to eat, and we our daughters used to say, well, you know, that's just normal food, and but it isn't normal to our requirements.
0: I thought
1: nothing like I make it such a good club sandwiches and stuff like that can't have them. Or I probably can with these other breads, but you know, we can't have our hams in them anymore. We can't have our cheese in them anymore.
0: So
1: now what we do is we have low carb wrap, and so with the wrap you put your lettuce on the bottom, and then you get your tuna and put that on there, and put your carrots, and put your slice up some leeks and or red onion, and don't miss the cheese
0: Hopefully you'll be pleased to know I've had my tin of tuna this morning during the 9 o'clock news. So there you go.
1: David doesn't stink the office out.
0: Yeah, I've been accused of that. Hey, thank you, Vicky, for being in touch. Loved it.
1: Lovely.
0: Brilliant. Okay, see you. Bye now. That the cauliflower rice might be worth a go. The cauliflower rice. You see, you gotta open your mind. Try things, don't you? I'll report back on that. So how important are food labels to you? I think I'd say that they've become increasingly more important for me. Problem is, though, it's all very well seeing what's inside it, what's inside these processed foods, but avoiding them is another story. 0800 80 10 80 is my number. It's 11:22.
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12: On a line or two free now, by the way, so if you are quick, you'll be straight through. 0800 80 10 80 is the number. Monica. Morning, Monica. You say you totally agree regarding the sources. I talked about one of our callers last down has got to talking about the sources that you can buy that is full of so much salt and sugar. You say a couple of years ago, I had a family member stay with us, and as a thank you, she got HelloFresh meals delivered to us for 2 weeks. Very nice. You say, my husband was a diabetic and had to read his blood sugars every evening. The meals sent his sugar levels soaring, and the culprit seemed to be the pre-mixed sauces that came in the sachets. You say, people subscribe to these meals thinking they're healthy. However, the sauces need to be avoided. I think, Monica, from experience, people subscribe to the likes of HelloFresh for the convenience. I don't know if they're under an illusion that they're healthy or healthier than any other meals. Nevertheless, that was a very interesting experience. Thanks, Monica. Anne says perhaps better healthy eating options could be promoted more by the supermarkets, which seem to focus on reducing the prices on confectionery, chips, fast food in their specials each week. You say also they should be forbidden to sell alcohol. Oh, I can't agree with you on that one, Anne. You say these are often given prominence in the stores and their advertising and their bargain incentive programs. Sam, you say sugar's a drug, and it should be remembered that when sugar first became available, it was considered a sin to consume it. Didn't know that. You say, Sam, it was lavish and treated as gluttony. You say, why would you want to poison your body with it? The damage it does to us is irreversible. Well, yeah, I know. It's not great. And when you look at the... And thank you, Sue Kedgley, for that work years and years and years ago for campaigning to get labelling on the foods. Where I went to with that, Sam, is that now that you can see the labels and see what's in the food, it is the amount of sugar in these products that really is freaks you out. That and salt. Thanks, Sam. Nice to hear from you. It's 11:28. Headlines are next.
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7: A high today in Christchurch of 20 degrees. The Prime Minister defending the government delivering on its promise of 500 extra police officers, but not until 5 days post-election. An investigation continuing after a young child was left critically injured in Southland's Ōtautō overnight. Two teenagers, both aged 19, arrested as a result. Newstalk ZB can reveal Southern Sporting Limited has met with government ministers seeking their backing for a Christchurch NRL team, which the group describes as being vital. And 500 foodstuffs owner-operators sign open letters criticising National's plan to break up the company, warning it will create logistical challenges and potentially harm small communities. Auckland's mayor says National has an ugly agenda in attacking the Independent Māori Statutory Board. Read that story today, nzherald.co.nz. Christchurch's weather fine but becoming cloudy, northeasterlies as we make our way to 20 degrees. It's 16 degrees right now. Now back to John McDonald.
8: Thanks, Claire. 28 to midday. Morning, Anne. You say, as a gardener, I care a lot about our food. You say, I believe when we started modifying our plants to suit mass production is where we really failed. Gardening is a complicated science and messing with nature isn't always the best answer. Anne says, I believe all we can really do now is to try and focus on our own garden with heritage seeds before there is no heritage seeds available. Thank you, Anne. Growing things from seeds, though, that's probably, some people would balk at that one, but appreciate your message, Anne, and your thoughts. Kay says you can educate all you want. This is in relation to educating people in terms of healthy food, educating people at school on cooking, healthy food. But Kay, you say you can educate all you want, but as soon as advertising comes on for a packet of protein chips, protein milk, protein this, that, whatever, what are you supposed to do? You say you think that they're not lying. Do you not think that they're lying when they tell you that this food is absolutely the safest, is absolutely the healthiest, etc., etc.? You say it really comes down to the amount of processed food that we put on the shelves and advertise. You say, yes, education is key for families who don't eat like that. Not quite sure what you're talking about. You say, but if we make fruit and veggies your daily meals, make them more affordable, then families will be able to educate each other. Where you

This person says you should drink when you're thirsty or in certain medical situations, but not just because someone comes up with a formula for water. Don't they say that if you're thirsty, it's too late? If you're thirsty, the body's dehydrated. So this, when I say they, the people probably who sell all those flesh hairy water bottles, they say that, oh no, if you leave it until you're thirsty, you should have been drinking 5-10 minutes ago, drinking water, that is. So I don't know if you can completely poo-poo water. Kay, a lot of interest in this policy from New Zealand First, a lot of correspondence. Kay says, if they're looking at the metabolic side of health, how would that fix our ongoing health as we get older? Do you think they'll look at the triggers for stress as well? Maybe we'll go to a four-day working week and have longer weekends, shorter working hours. Laugh out loud, wishful thinking. Dream on is what I'd say to you on that front, Kay. In terms of stresses, people all stress differently over different things, aren't they? So I think that would be very difficult to legislate and for a government to do something about. I'm going to take advantage. I've got a couple of lines. I'm going to take advantage of this and mention something that happened to me at the weekend and see whether you agree with me. I think that people have become louder, unnecessarily so. Went to a cafe on the weekend, and not one of these edgy cafes where they have, you know, music screaming and all that sort of stuff. It was a very, very standard place selling your standard pies and sandwiches and all of that. We had to leave. It was so loud, so noisy. And it's not the first time that I've started to think about this. I reckon as a, the human race has got louder. I think the world's got louder, but I think people are part of the problem. And I'm interested to get your take on that. It just seems, at this cafe I was at the weekend, but also other places, it just seems that people feel they have to yell. People feel that for some reason the whole world has to hear what they're talking about. Now, I don't know if this is me aging and getting grumpy or what it is, but it's not just cafes. I remember going for a meal at a pub not that long ago, and it just seemed that everyone at all the tables around us were just going off, yelling at each other. When did this start? When did this become a thing? That you go out for a meal and you don't just have a quiet check. You suddenly got to yell, and you got to yell across the table, and you got to yell at the people down the other end, and then maybe you got to yell at the staff to get their attention. I know it's a cliche, but the world has become so noisier. And maybe we're competing with all of these appliances that come onto the market these days that seem to me to be a lot noisier than they used to. Coffee machines. All of your household appliances. There used to be that thing on TV, remember, for the heat pump ad, going on about how quiet it was. Well, I'll tell you what, that was a rarity. So I think there's an issue with people feeling like they have to occupy the space with noise. And I don't know what we can do about it. I don't know if it'd be a very successful business if you started a cafe where you had to whisper. Come in and just have a quiet chat to the person next to you. I was talking to the kids about this. I reckon, and they told me, oh, it's already been invented, that you could go to a cafe and you'd put headphones on and there'd be microphones or something on the table and you wouldn't have to yell. And all you'd hear would be the person you're with or the people you're with. And you could sit, it'd be like one of those silent discos. And you'd have people sitting in the cafe, sitting around the restaurant, just talking like this and having a conversation like you would have in your lounge at home. You imagine what a game changer that would be. I thought I was onto something, but apparently it's already been invented. I'm interested to get your take on it, though, whether you think we have become too noisy and whether you think we are way louder and way noisier. And when I say we, I'm talking people, way louder and way noisier than we used to be. I think we have. What do you reckon? 0800 80 10 80 is our number.

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2: Tough for the morning, dear John.
1: You too, mate. You too.
2: Did you have a good weekend?
1: Yeah, don't yell. just having you on. Had a great weekend, thanks.
2: A friend of mine said to me once that if all the words in the world made sense, we'd live in eternal silence.
1: What does that mean?
2: Well, I mean, a lot of people talk crap, you know what I mean?
1: Yeah.
2: And if you're listening in, they're talking a load of rubbish, you know what I mean?
1: Do you reckon people are louder?
2: Oh, yeah. Well, people stop listening.
1: Oh, is that what it is?
2: If you stopped and listened, you wouldn't have to yell.
1: Oh, so what you're saying is... My issue with people being louder and noisier is actually them not stopping to listen.
2: Correct, John.
1: That's quite deep. Yeah. It's quite deep.
2: Now, food colouring is a cancer-causing agent. And also sugar being the most addictive drug in the world. A lot of people have got diabetes too and they don't know that they've got it.
1: Mm.
2: But you can get a kit from the doctor and test your blood, and it's got to be between 5 and 7.
1: Have you got it?
2: I had it, but I kicked it. And you can get rid of it. But a bit below 5, half a jelly bean.
1: That would be, hold on, let me guess, is that type 1 diabetes? Type 2, because one's diet related and the other isn't, eh?
2: Yeah. Well, below 5, you're half a jelly bean. If it's above 7, get some food in you and do some exercise.
1: Right. Yeah, sugar's a real problem.
2: Yeah, my doctor said to me, well, I've taken 3 serums of blood off you, Albie, and it's gone. I've never said that to anyone before, but it's true.
1: Well, the doctor hadn't said that before.
2: Yeah, never told anyone that before.
1: Oh, that's brilliant, eh?
2: Yeah, well, I thought, wow, that's really good.

0: You are what you eat, John.
1: Yeah.
0: You know,
1: I know what
0: you are
1: mean.
0: What you eat. Yeah. There's a lot in there, you know?
1: Yeah, you're spot on. Hey, thank you, mate.
0: Yep.
1: Have a good day.
0: Thank you.
1: See you. Bye now. That's a very good story about the diabetes. 16 to midday. We're kind of merging the topics here, right? But it's the same hour. Same hour. So talking about food, cruddy food, food labelling, and people being way noisier. Too noisy. Hey, Phil.
2: Oh, g'day, John. How are you?
1: Extremely well, thank you.
2: Very nice. Can you just talk a bit softer, please?
1: Yes, don't yell. Just keep it down. Keep it down. Anyway, hey, that was an old joke. That was my joke. Find new material, mate.
2: Oh, sorry, mate.
1: You're right.
2: It was a little bit different, but along the same lines. But, I suppose, like, we were, I don't know, but I'm just thinking that we were taught kind of as kids and that to, you know, kind of be quiet and not make too much noise and...
1: Oh, yeah, I didn't like...
2: I heard sort of thing, and what were you going to say?
1: I think that whole children should be seen and not heard, I thought that's terrible.
2: Yeah, and I suppose, you know, that kind of maybe follows on to your psyche about, because I'm about, you know, not speaking too loudly and, you know, not drawing attention to yourself, because I'm very much like that, sort of. I don't, you know, I'm conscious if I'm speaking too loud or that, and people are looking at me or drawing attention to myself, so it might, you know, that can follow through, I suppose, into your adulthood. But I think things are different now, you know, just the different generation and that of people growing up now that like to be heard, and they don't have those kind of hang-ups and that sort of thing. And I remember, like, a lot of people used to think, like, American people, you know, when they came over here on holiday and it was American person that they were quite loud, which used to grate a lot of Kiwis and that sort of thing, because, well, I think we sort of come from that colonial background of the English, you know, just don't draw attention to yourself. But with the Americans, you know, they're taught to be proud of themselves, and if they speak up and say something, you know, so they'll what would have.
1: Yeah, I think that's in the past, that thinking. I reckon that New Zealanders aren't scared of making a noise these days.
2: Yeah, well, that's what I'm saying. Like these days, a different generation are growing up, you know, than from what we have, and they are not afraid to laugh out loud and speak loud and that, whether it's in cafes or pubs or whatever places, you know, public places.
1: Mm.
2: So, I think we have got a bit louder as people on the whole.
1: Do we also just have bad acoustics in places? Because it seems to me this place I was at the weekend, it was like a blooming echo chamber.
2: Oh, I think it's possible that some places are not as good as others, but I think it's more the fact that we're just a bolder, you know, you just, the younger generations are just bolder now than what maybe past generations were, like you say, that old school thinking in the past, and yeah, we're just, just the younger generations are just more, what would you say, boisterous, I suppose.
1: Oh, Phil, it's not just young people, I mean, it's people of all ages. Louder, yeah. Rowdier, yeah, noisier.
2: Yeah, you're always going to get some people, no matter what their age is, you know, there's always that sort of thing. With the health thing too, John, I agree with what Albie said. A lot of it is what you eat sort of thing, your own health and that and kind of thing. And I'm terrible. I'm absolutely I was listening to Vicky and, my God, she must have, what a virtue of health she is, you know, and I was thinking, gee, I couldn't be bothered trying to, because I'm lazy as well, I couldn't be bothered trying to do all that, because I think it's a Paracelsus. What was the guy's name, Joe?
1: Who?
2: Paracelsus. I'm just talking to my flatmate. So there's a Greek guy called Paracelsus.
1: Yeah.
2: Joe says that's my flatmate. And he's one of the philosophies of his thing was everything is poison. And it's quite good because I suppose it comes down to some things, of course, if you eat them, are going to be extremely bad for you. But everything in moderation, because even water can kill you if you have too much of it, you know, but it's good for you at the same time as well. So I thought that's quite a good... just a little philosophy quote for you.
1: Everything is poison
2: if you have it too much of it. Even the good things can. Like,
1: yeah. How does that stack up with you?
2: With me, how does it stack up, and in what way?
1: Well, I mean, you've

0: talked about your drinking before, and that's a poison.
1: Yes, yeah. Well, I did send you a text through saying that if there was one thing that I would change, yeah. and I am working on it. I'm always working on it every day, is to drink less, for my better health. I seem to be extremely lucky because you said at one stage that, I can't remember what you said, but you said that something about either that or you're very lucky with, to someone about having an exceptional gene.
0: Oh, it was about Winston Peters talking about the fact he's in his 80s and he's the guy pushing this health policy that's talking about prevention as much as treatment. And he's a guy who's well known for his liking of whiskey and cigarettes, but then it was maybe it was his genes that's holding him through, getting him through.
1: Yeah, well that's I think that's the very case with me as well, because I've had my blood tests quite regular blood tests, and everything's basically fine except for a bit high on the cholesterol thing, which...
0: Oh, yep. Do you modify your diet to deal with that?
1: Not at the moment.
0: Oh, yeah.
1: I eat too many takeaways, like last night with the Burger King and 10 cans of beer, while I was watching the Warriors unfortunately go down.
0: Hold on, 10 cans of beer just during the match?
1: Yeah, stepping away. But
0: Jeepers. Okay.
1: Yeah. So, and I think I'm like Winston Peters. I'm just extremely lucky with the genes that I've got, But it might all come crashing. I'm 59 now, but I'm saying this and saying that now. But it all might come crashing down one day. Month or 2 years or whatever.
0: Don't end up in hospital. Don't put a time limit on it, Phil. And if it's good genes, make the most of it. That's what I'd say. Thank you, mate. Ted says choices, choices, choices. When you're shopping at any store, supermarket, or retailer, who puts the items in the basket? Who wrote the list? Find that person, and you won't blame the store or the supermarket. Why can we not take personal responsibility for our own health? Start at the beginning, says Ted. Thanks, Ted. 9 to 12.
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2: 6 to 12, just a bit of sad news. Ginny's been in touch to tell us that a long-time listener, Murray, passed away on Wednesday night from cancer. Now, you remember Murray. He'd say, good morning from red and black country. He'd say, it's another beautiful, day in red and black country. So I'm sure you remember him. So our condolences to Murray's family and friends. And Ginny, thanks for letting us know. Hi, Trish.
3: Oh, hello. I'm just ringing about this issue with your gut, more or less.
2: Well, my gut, everyone's gut, yeah.
3: Sorry. Yeah, but I did hear on 3ZB quite a long time ago now that dogs have a very short intestine.
2: Yeah.
3: And they can pass, whatever, really quickly. But with us, we've got quite several yards of it.
2: Oh.
3: And he said that it takes so much longer, you know, to get through your system. So I haven't eaten meat now for a long time. I only eat fish and chicken.
2: Is that right? You've given up on red meat?
3: Yeah, ages ago when I heard that.
2: Yeah.
3: Yeah.
2: Wow. Okay. And that was a random thing on the radio.
3: Yes.
2: Wow. Okay.
3: Probably they had a topic, you know.
2: Yeah. Oh yeah, yeah. But do you eat fish as well?
3: Yeah, I eat fish. Yes.
2: Brilliant. Brilliant.
3: I don't like the fact that they're caught on a hook, though.
2: Oh, well, you don't have to worry about that by the time it's on the plate. Hey, thank you, Trish.
3: Yeah. All right. But I only eat, free-range chicken.
2: Okay. Yeah. Oh, I love it. Oh, very tasty. Hey, thank you, Trish. Okay.
3: Thanks for your time.
2: Brilliant. Thanks for your time. See you later. Rex says, have a look at the decor of the place in relation to the noisiness of it all. Everything's hard surfaces, concrete, steel, wood, etc., and there are no soft furnishings to absorb the sound. You're saying that's just a thought. It's a very good thought, Rex. Thank you. Rory, thank you for making everything happen today. Thank you for being part of it all. We're back. Just start of the week. We're back 9 tomorrow. Until then, have nothing but a fantastic day.

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8: It's midday and 16 degrees. Kia ora, I'm Claire Sherwood. Significant public sector reform is ahead if National gets another term in government. The coalition's working towards a workforce cap of 55,000 public servants by July 2029, expected to also reduce the number of government agencies and increase the use of AI. Chris Luxon says he wants the public service reimagined.
9: We've also laid out very clearly that we've got quite radical structural change coming to the public sector in the second term, because I think we need to simplify agencies and reduce a lot of duplication.
8: An investigation's underway and two 19-year-olds have been arrested after a young child was critically injured in Southland's Ōtautau. Emergency services were called just before 7 last night. A child was taken to Southland Hospital in a critical condition. A man and woman, both aged 19, have been charged with wounding with intent to cause grievous bodily harm. Hopes a sense of closure can come from a renewed search of Lake Moeraki for a wreckage of a plane that vanished in 1978. Police are searching the West Coast Lake for the Piper Cherokee aircraft, which disappeared during a scenic flight with 7 on board. No wreckage has ever been found, but a private survey has revealed a sonar target warranting further investigation. Acting Police Inspector Mark Kirkwood says every piece of information deserves a chance.
10: When I go past certain rivers, I remember the searches we've had. You always think about them, and it never goes away. It would be fantastic if we could bring closure to not only friends and family, but also all the searches.
8: A judge has sent a Kaikohe man to jail, declaring the protection order against him to be no better than a piece of soiled toilet paper. Open Justice reports in 2024 the man violently assaulted his female victim despite a protection order out of anger at losing his licence, leaving her scared for her life.